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Not just your prayer request. If the Lord is doing some amazing things in your life, please go ahead to share right there so it can encourage another person's faith. Chris McLarney with Worth It All. This is Praise FM.

Chris Tomlin with Yes and Amen. My next song coming from husband and wife duo Austin and Lindsay. The song was released in way back in 2020 in partnership with Integrity Music. They released a brand new single, As For Me and My House, testifying about their commitment to Jesus despite the pressures and anxieties that came associated with the COVID pandemic. It's brimming with lots of filled lines, and I hope today, as you listen, it encourages you. As for me and my

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Elevation Rhythm with Washed. I love times when I'm home and it's quiet. I mean, it's still. It's just me and God just being still in His presence. You could hear a pin drop. Or even not, even if I'm not home, I'm somewhere and I'm just, it's just quiet all around me so I can hear my Father speak. And I can just be still in His presence, just hear Him and enjoy His presence. And in those times, I'm usually taking a back. And when I'm taking a back, I'm reminded of God's faithfulness to me. And I'm reminded of how I should be even more thankful than I probably am, because I'm here because of Him, still standing here because of Him. He is a good God.

The kind of love we find in Jesus is one special kind of love where one is willing to lay down his life for another. Jesus, thank you for laying down your life for us. Thank you for loving us in a very beautiful, special, sacrificial way. My name is Jennifer. This is Praise FM. Caleb and John with Cain. Here's Somebody Like Me.

0: Summer has a way of slipping by, doesn't it? Before the schedules fill up and the seasons change, there's still time to slow down and connect with the people God has placed in your life. Invite a neighbor over for iced tea. Take a walk with a friend. 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Sometimes the simplest moments become the ones that God uses to encourage a heart or strengthen a relationship. In Galatians 6:10, we're reminded, as we have opportunity, let us do good to all people. Summer gives us those opportunities. 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So, don't let the season pass you by. 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Because every conversation is a chance to share God's love, and every connection matters. 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
1: Today we are remembering the truth from Colossians 3, verse 12 to 16. Therefore, as God's chosen people, holy and dearly loved, clothe yourself with compassion, kindness, humility, gentleness, and patience. Bear with one another and forgive one another if any of you has a grievance against someone. Forgive as the Lord forgave you. And over all these virtues, put on love, which binds them all together in perfect unity. Let the peace of Christ rule in your hearts, since as members of one body, you were called to peace. And be thankful. Let the message of Christ dwell among you richly as you teach and admonish one another, all wisdom through psalms, hymns, and songs from the Spirit, singing to God with gratitude in your hearts.
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My next song from Jordan Saidsia, Fires, was inspired by a man named Nathan, a husband and a father of three, who worked multiple jobs to pay the bills but fell on hard times. And he was on the verge of losing his house when God provided the miracle that he needed. And according to Jordan, looking back, he realizes that God gave him Nathan's story so that he could walk through his own. Here's Fires from Jordan Saidsia. 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

0: Today we remember the truth that from Psalm 22, verse 22 to 26, I declare your name to my people. In the assembly, I will praise you. You who fear the Lord, praise him. All you descendants of Jacob, honor him. Revere him, all you descendants of Israel. For he has not despised or scorned the suffering of the afflicted one. He has not hidden his face from him, but has listened to his cry for help. From you comes the theme of my praise in the great assembly. Before those who fear you, I will fulfill my vows. The poor will eat and be satisfied. Those who seek the Lord will praise him. May your hearts live forever. Today we remembered the truth from Psalm 22, verse 22 to 26.
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Often when we think of counting our blessings, we're thinking of what God has done for us. But today, when you reflect on counting your blessing, I wish you would reflect on what God has used you to do for others. Because I believe being a blessing unto other people, that's also a blessing to count and to be thankful to God for. Because that's you allowing yourself to be the hands and feet of Jesus, so someone can experience the love of Jesus. Yes, counting every blessing from Rent Collective.

Going on to a praise and prayer wall, we have a request, says, please pray for me. I'm going through a very difficult season. I'm run down, burned out, and discouraged. Pray for God to revive my strength, energy, and faith. Father, we thank you for our dear friend. And Father, what tells us that for they that wait upon you, you will renew their strength. Father, our friend is in need of renewal. We are praying that you will fill him with renewed energy. We are praying for renewed strength. We are praying for good health in the mighty name of Jesus. We are praying that, Father, as he makes time to be still in your presence, Father, you take away all the burnout, all the exhaustion, take it out and replace it with freshness, freshness from the Holy Spirit in the mighty name of Jesus. Amen.

Summer has a way of slipping by, doesn't it? Before the schedules fill up and the seasons change, there's still time to slow down and connect with the people God has placed in your life. Invite a neighbor over for iced tea. Take a walk with a friend. Gather the family for a backyard meal. 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Sometimes the simplest moments become the ones that God uses to encourage a heart or strengthen a relationship. In Galatians 6:10, we're reminded, as we have opportunity, let us do good to all people. Summer gives us those opportunities. Longer evenings, warmer days, and a little more room to spend time together. So, don't let the season pass you by. Reach out. Share a smile. Offer encouragement. Make a memory. Because every conversation is a chance to share God's love, and every connection matters. Experiencing Jesus together. 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

You know, the enemy does all he can to bring us to a point of discouragement, disappointment, that we don't feel like praying anymore. We don't feel like loving anymore. We don't feel like trusting anymore. We just don't feel like doing anything anymore, not even placing our hope in God anymore. That's what he's looking for. But it is my prayer that as you listen to the next song from Stephen Curtis Chapman, you will be reminded to keep going, to keep loving, to forgive, to open up your heart, to receive God's love, to receive His mercy. Don't lose heart. Your Father is right that He loves you with a special kind of love, and He's with you in the storms, through the fires. He's right there. So don't lose heart.

While we may not have all the answers to all of life's questions, we can have peace, unexplainable peace, knowing that God holds our hearts in his hands. My name is Jennifer. That was Torrin Wells with CC Winans with Until Grace, bringing me to a close in our time of worship you on Praise FM. Thank you so much for joining me, worship. I pray that the Lord continues to keep you and guide you and make his face shine upon you. I've been worshiping with you from Ghana, and I'm looking forward to us doing this together again on Sunday, same time. I won't

0: We're remembering the truth today from Ezekiel 34, 11 through 15. For thus says the Lord God, Behold, I myself will search for my sheep and will seek them out. As a shepherd seeks out his flock when he is among his sheep that have been scattered, so will I seek out my sheep, and I will rescue them from all places where they have been scattered on a day of clouds and thick darkness. And I will bring them out from the peoples and gather them from the countries and will bring them into their own land. And I will feed them on the mountains of Israel, by the ravines and in all the inhabited places of the country. I will feed them with good pasture. And on the mountain heights of Israel shall be their grazing land. There they shall lie down in good grazing land, and on rich pasture they shall feed on the mountains of Israel. I myself will be the shepherd of my sheep, and I myself will make them lie down, declares the Lord God. Remembering the truth from Ezekiel 34, 11 through 15.
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That was Gateway Worship with Yes and Amen. Friends, God has never made a promise that he doesn't intend to keep. His timing may not always match ours, and his plans may look different than we imagined, but his word never fails. That's why we can hold on with confidence, even when we can't see the outcome. As 2 Corinthians 1 verse 20 says, "For all the promises of God find their yes in him." Every promise that God has made is fulfilled in Jesus. So if you're waiting and trusting or praying today, be encouraged. The God who's been faithful before will be faithful again, and his promises are always yes and amen.

It can be easy to get caught up in the challenges of today. But as followers of Jesus, our hope reaches far beyond this moment. Scripture reminds us in Revelation 21, verse 4, that one day Jesus will return and he will wipe every tear away, and sin and death will be no more. So friends, whatever you're carrying today, remember that this is not the end of the story. We have a living hope, and the best is still to come because of Jesus.

0: If you only caught part of an interview on Praise FM and want to hear more, here's the full story. We have Brett Eckleberry on the phone. He is the managing editor with Plugged In from Focus on the Family. Summer is a big time for blockbuster movies, and people enjoy going to the theater and outing with family. But we have to kind of be a little bit careful about what we're taking in, don't we?
1: Yeah, for sure. I mean, ultimately, entertainment affects us, right? And so that's why we have to be careful. We have to kind of take captive every thought, take captive every movie that we watch, just so we're not caught off guard. Spider-Man Brand New Day, there'll be plenty of web swinging and slinging superhero action. Parents should be aware of the general Marvel movie concerns with some language and action violence as well. But generally, we think for teens on up, Spider-Man Brand New Day should be pretty safe for the family.
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Sometimes in life, it may feel like darkness is winning, or that the obstacles in front of us are just too big to overcome. But friends, the resurrection reminds us that nothing can stop the plans and purposes of God. Jesus conquered sin and death and the grave, and there's no power greater than His. Romans 8:31 says, if God is for us, who can be against us? The God who defeated the grave is still at work. He's still fighting for His people, and nothing can stand in the way of His power and His promises.

Have you ever had someone make a promise to you and then not follow through? After something like that, it can make it hard to trust that person. And if we're honest, sometimes we can project that type of mistrust onto God. But Scripture tells us a different story. Hebrews 10:23 says, "Let us hold unswervingly to the hope we profess, for he who promised is faithful." Friends, God has a perfect track record. Throughout the entire Bible, we see him keeping his word. We see Abraham receive the promised son. Israel was brought into the promised land. The Messiah came just as God had said, and Jesus rose from the grave exactly as he promised. So whatever promise you're holding on to today, remember this, that God doesn't make empty promises. He doesn't forget. He doesn't change his mind. If he said it, you can trust it. Because our confidence isn't in the promise itself, but it's in the God who always keeps his word.

0: Summer has a way of slipping by, doesn't it? Before the schedules fill up and the seasons change, there's still time to slow down and connect with the people God has placed in your life. 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Take a walk with a friend. Gather the family for a backyard meal. Call someone you've been meaning to check on. Sometimes the simplest moments become the ones that God uses to encourage a heart or strengthen a relationship. In Galatians 6:10, we're reminded, as we have opportunity, let us do good to all people. Summer gives us those opportunities. 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So, don't let the season pass you by. 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
1: This is Carrie from Praise FM, and today we are remembering the truth together from John 13, verses 12 through 17. When he had finished washing their feet, he put on his clothes and returned to his place. "Do you understand what I have done for you?" he asked them. "You call me teacher and Lord, and rightly so, for that is what I am. Now that I, your Lord and teacher, have washed your feet, you also should wash one another's feet. I have set you an example that you should do as I have done for you. Very truly, I tell you, no servant is greater than his master, nor is a messenger greater than the one who sent him. Now that you know these things, you will be blessed if you do them." We have been remembering the truth together today from John 13, verses 12 through 17.
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That was Elevation Worship with Thank God I'm Free. Friends, freedom in Christ isn't just about our future, but it's something that we get to live in today. Jesus didn't come only to forgive our sins, but he came to break the chains of shame and guilt and fear and condemnation that so many of us carry. Galatians 5 verse 1 says, "It is for freedom that Christ has set us free. Stand firm then and do not let yourselves be burdened again by a yoke of slavery." Whatever has been weighing on your heart, remember that Jesus has already made a way for you to walk in freedom. So today, thank him not only for what he's done, but for the new life that he's given you to live.

Have you ever had a situation in your life that felt so big that it felt impossible? Maybe you're in one right now, a relationship that seems broken, or a diagnosis that you weren't expecting, or even just a prayer that you've been waiting on a long time to see the answer. Well, friends, I want to encourage you, don't let what you see cause you to forget who God is. Throughout Scripture, He specializes in bringing hope where there seems to be none. Romans 8:28 reminds us that we know that in all things God works for the good of those who love Him, who've been called according to His purpose. We may not always understand His timing or His ways, but we can trust His heart. So keep praying, keep believing, and keep placing that situation in His hands. Because the God who's worked miracles before is still able to bring beauty from ashes and hope where it seems impossible.

0: At One Hope, we believe the gospel is still the greatest hope for the next generation. 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And that's only possible because of faithful friends like you. Listen to this incredible testimony.
1: In a region where the gospel faces opposition, Raul was living with painful gallstones, and nothing brought him relief. Then, a One Hope volunteer gave him a book of hope. As he read, Raul met Jesus. After weeks of prayer at church, he was miraculously healed. Now he's growing strong in faith and following Christ.
2: Let's take a moment to pray right now.
0: You can be part of what God is doing in the next generation. 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

0: I think we need to start saying that more often. We need to put the enemy in his place because he loves to whisper lies that we are not enough, that our past defines us, or that God has given up on us. But we don't have to believe those lies because God's truth has the final word. James 4 verse 7 says, submit yourselves therefore to God. Resist the devil and he will flee from you. So when fear or shame or doubt tries to take hold, answer it with the truth of God's word. Because you belong to Jesus, you are loved, you are forgiven, and the enemy has no authority over a life surrendered to Christ.
1: The verdict was guilty. Case closed. The end. No chance for me to ever leave this prison of my sin. Now I know it might sound crazy, but one day a key unlocked that cell.

that was Shane and Shane with The Lord is My Salvation. Friends, the Bible reminds us that our ultimate hope isn't found in what we can do, but it's found in what God has already done. Psalm 27 verse 1 says, "The Lord is my light and my salvation. Whom shall I fear? The Lord is the stronghold of my life. Of whom shall I be afraid?" Notice that David doesn't say, "The Lord gives me salvation." He says, "The Lord is my salvation." Our hope isn't just a gift from God, but it's in God himself. Jesus is our rescue, our righteousness, and our secure foundation. So, friends, whatever you're facing today, remember where your confidence comes from. Your salvation isn't resting on your ability to hold on to God, but it's resting on his faithfulness to hold on to you. And because of that, you can walk forward with hope and peace and confidence in Jesus.

0: Hi, this is Carrie on Praise FM. Today, we're remembering the truth from Matthew 18, 15 through 20. If your brother sins against you, go and tell him his fault, between you and him alone. Now, if he listens to you, you've gained your brother. But if he does not listen, take one or two others along with you, that every charge may be established by the evidence of two or three witnesses. If he refuses to listen to them, tell it to the church. And if he refuses to listen even to the church, let him be to you as a Gentile and a tax collector. Truly I say to you, whatever you bind on earth shall be bound in heaven, and whatever you loose on earth shall be loosed in heaven, released. Again I say to you, if two of you agree on earth about anything they ask, it'll be done for them by my Father in heaven. For where two or three are gathered in my name, there am I among them. Remembering the truth from Matthew 18, 15 through 20.
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That was Seth Schleeder with Valley of Worship. Some songs are born out of celebration and others are born out of deep heartbreak. Seth Schleeder wrote that song after the devastating loss of his infant daughter. And in the middle of unimaginable grief, he poured his questions and pain and heartbreak into the lyrics. What began as a heavy writing session, he said, became a reminder that even in our darkest valleys, that God is still present and still worthy of our worship. Psalm 34, verse 18 says, "The Lord is close to the brokenhearted and saves those who are crushed in spirit." Friends, maybe you're carrying grief today or wrestling with questions that don't have easy answers. God isn't asking you to hide your pain. He welcomes your tears and your grief and your questions and even your anger. He can handle all of it. We may not understand why we walk through certain valleys, but we can trust that we're never walking through them alone. He promises to be near, to carry us, and to remain faithful every step of the way.

We spend so much of life chasing the next thing, hoping that it will finally satisfy that hole that we have inside of us. But the longer that we walk with Jesus, the more we realize that there's nothing better than his presence. In Psalm 73, verse 25 through 26, it says, "Whom have I in heaven but you? And earth has nothing I desire besides you. God is the strength of my heart and my portion forever." Everything that this world offers will eventually fade, but a relationship with Jesus only grows richer with time. He truly is better than anything that we could ever hold on to.

0: One Hope, we believe the gospel is still the greatest hope for the next generation. This year, we're trusting God to help us reach 158.5 million children and youth with Jesus through his word. And that's only possible because of faithful friends like you. Listen to this incredible testimony.
1: 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Through One Hope's Lead Today and Catalyze Club, Richie sharpened his skills while deepening his relationship with God. Today, he's not only professionally equipped, he's a spirit-filled leader ready to impact the world for Jesus.
2: Let's take a moment to pray right now.
0: You can be part of what God is doing in the next generation. 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

Friends, we know that people can let us down, even with the best intentions, because we're all human. But Jesus is different. He never breaks a promise. He never walks away and never changes. Hebrews 13:8 reminds us that Jesus Christ is the same yesterday and today and forever. So whatever you're carrying today, know that you don't have to wonder if he's still faithful. If he said he'll be with you, he will. If he promised peace and hope and salvation, he'll keep every word. People may fail us, but Jesus never does.

Jesus, what a joy it is to follow you. Father, we praise you that no matter what is going on around us or in our lives or in our minds, that you are our defender. You fight for us. You're our refuge, our shelter, our place of safety. We thank you, Father, that when our hearts are aching, that we can look to you, that you give us peace that doesn't make sense. Father, help us remember to lift our eyes to you and to choose to worship and praise no matter what's going on around us, because you are good no matter what. We love you, Jesus. Amen.

0: I'm Kerry on Praise FM, and we're remembering the truth today from Psalm 23. The Lord is my shepherd, I shall not want. He makes me lie down in green pastures. He leads me beside still waters. He restores my soul. He leads me in paths of righteousness for his name's sake. Even though I walk through the valley of the shadow of death, I will fear no evil, for you are with me. Your rod and your staff, they comfort me. You prepare a table before me in the presence of my enemies. You anoint my head with oil. My cup, it overflows. Surely goodness and mercy shall follow me all the days of my life, and I shall dwell in the house of the Lord forever. Remembering the truth from Psalm 23.
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6: Welcome to It's Your Time, a program brought to you by the Lord's Garden Ministries, a ministry with a vision to bring God's glory back into the lives of people who have been battered by the world in different ways. Isaiah 51 verse 3, "For the Lord shall comfort Zion, he will comfort all her waste places, and he will make her wilderness like Eden, and her desert like the garden of the Lord. Joy and gladness shall be found therein, thanksgiving and the voice of melody." Tune in to Apostle Mrs. Leanne Kofi, General Overseer of the Lord's Garden Ministries, with its headquarters in Akosombo.
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8: We give you glory, O God, we magnify your name. Thank you that, Lord, you are the defender of your people. Your eyes, your voice is upon the righteous, and your ear is open to their cry. I thank you, Lord, for your presence here. And I thank you that, Lord, where your presence is, your power is manifest. So thank you for your presence, and I thank you for your power, and I thank you, O God, for your will, your divine will, governing every man, every woman in this place. Your name be glorified in Jesus' mighty name. Ah, Makodaba, put your hands together and give the Lord a praise. Oh, your praise. Oh, come on, come on, come on. Clapping is free. Clapping is indeed free. Amen. I'm ministry a word, and they'll be getting to the serious prayer. And I've titled the word, Safeguarding Your Life and Your Family from Spiritual Attacks and Battles. Amen. God avenges his people. God avenges us. God is a God of vengeance. He said, "Vengeance is mine, I will repay." And that was what he was doing to Esau. He said, "Because you denied your brother pass, because you rejoiced in his downfall, because you joined in his enemies against him, because you tried to prevent them, I put judgment on you, that you'll be like stubble, and he and his descendants will be like fire and flame, and you'll be destroyed." He said, "And none will be left of the house of Esau." God will totally annihilate all confederacies against you. Wherever they confederate, whatever conspiracies and confederations are made against you, I'm telling you, God will totally wipe them out. Because he said, "A time is coming. You look for them, you will not find them. You look for them, you will not find them. Because they will be gone permanently." Oh, I pray for somebody. May the Lord silence any tongue that is raised up against you permanently. As a permanent silence. May God mute any tongue. They cannot speak. Never. In the mighty name of Jesus. God is a God of vengeance. God fights on behalf of his people. Hallelujah. Otherwise, what would be the point? What would be the point if God does not fight for us? What would be the point of him being God and we being his people? What would be the point? The point is this, that he's our God and the one who fights our battles. Amen. God says in Luke chapter 18, verse 7, he says, shall not God avenge his own elect when they cry out unto him day and night? He was talking about that widow, that importunate widow who kept on banging on the judge. They said there's a judge who had no respect for anybody. He doesn't mind anybody. There was this widow who had a problem and she kept on going to him. Speak for me. Deal in this matter for me. And the man said, I better judge for this widow because she will wear me out with her consistent coming and badgering me. And he said, will not God avenge his own elect? You see, he was doing it out of, you know, tiredness of the widow's insistence. But God is not going to avenge you out of your insistence because he's tired of you. He's going to avenge you because God is a God of justice. You didn't hear me. I said, God is a God of justice. You know, because most of the time, you've wronged no one. You're minding your business. But people have decided. They just look at you and say, this one. Oh, no swear. But I mean, you know something? These hands, they are not the same. Look at the fingers. They are not the same. God gives to everyone according to his plan and his desire. Maybe like the choir, you can sing. Me, I can't sing a song to save my life. Even though I try. They always laugh at me. So I can't envy them. They can also envy me. They can't envy you too. Because you can do something I cannot do. I can do something you cannot do. Do you understand? Somebody will have something you cannot have. You also have something the person cannot have. And so, obiante no wase. Nondi ni lemu. Period. Yeah, let everybody have an understanding that this is how it is. This is what God has done. That's it. But for somebody to decide, or a people to decide, that they will not let you move forward. They will not let you marry. They will not let you have this. They will not let... Who, born dog? Who are they? Who are they? Who be you? Listen. When I get angry like that, I don't even know what to say. Listen, I'm very, very spiritually angry. I'm telling you. They are nothing before God. But God will avenge you. Oh, put your hands together. You see, because there are many battles in our life that are battles of injustice. Battles of injustice. Just unjust reasoning, evil attacks, false accusation. You have not said, they say you have said. You have not done, they say you have done. Just oppression, just out of hatred. And the worst type of people for me are those who don't know you. But because somebody they know who maybe knows you is telling the person about you, they hate you because somebody you don't know went to tell them something about you who they don't also know. They are the most, because you don't know me. I don't know you. Somebody who maybe not even know me. Say, have you heard? Do you know about that, Apostle Leanne? Do you know me? You don't know me. So how dare you sit and make judgment? May God punish you. May God punish you. May God punish any such people in your life. May God punish anyone who has made your case their case, even though they don't know you. Because somebody says something, may God punish them. Somebody wants to marry you. The person says, hey, do you know her? Hey, that girl, do you know her? Meanwhile, they don't know you. May God punish them. Listen, when I say God should punish them, don't feel some way. Why? I feel some people are feeling some way. May God punish them.

things they don't know, which are false. And people are picking it. People destroy people's reputation, tear down, you know, you can spend 20 years to build up something. And one person can use their evil tongue to tear it down. May God punish such people. Because there are certain things it's difficult to take back. You have struggled for 10, 15 years to build your establishment. 10 years, 5 years of your life to build an establishment. And somebody goes somewhere and says, do you know that shop, that thing, that, all the things that they are selling is fake. Why? And then before you know it, your business is collapsing. Should God not avenge you? Should God not avenge you? Stand up and say, oh Lord, in the mighty name of Jesus, I pray to you, avenge me of my adversaries. Oh Lord, I pray to you, avenge me of my adversaries in the mighty name of Jesus. Oh, put your hands together and start praying. Pray right now, Mako Daba. Oh Lord, arise on my behalf. Avenge me of my adversaries. Those who are risen up against my life. Those who are risen up against my future. Those who are risen up against my growth, my progress. Oh Lord, arise as a man of war. Fight every unseen battle on my behalf. Avenge me of my adversaries. In the mighty name of Jesus. Oh Lord, arise as a man of war. And contend with those who contend against me. In the mighty name of the Lord Jesus, somebody lift up your voice and pray. May the Lord avenge you. May the Lord avenge you. He said, vengeance is mine, I will repay. May God avenge us of our adversaries. He said, stand still and see the salvation of the Lord. For the Egyptians that you see today, you see them no more and forever. May God arise and avenge you of every adversary, of your life, of your calling, of your ministry, of your business, of your mighty destiny, of your childbearing. Lift it, Makadosha, Rekaparazende. Lift the prayer. Oh Lord, avenge me. I contend with them who contend against me. Akabora Mosa, Rende Mekoda Baba, Kelele Basa, Kelele Baba. Avenge me, oh God, of every adversary. When they lie, when they speak negativity, oh Lord, when they lie, when they curse, when they issue enchantments, when they use sorceries, oh Lord, avenge me of my adversaries. Wherever they take your name, wherever they take your image, may God arise and avenge you. Somebody pray, wherever they take your name, your image, your picture, for enchantments, for sorcery and divination. May God arise. May God arise as a man of war and avenge you of your adversary. Somebody pray. Those releasing enchantments, those releasing sorceries, may they cast themselves. Any pit they have dug for you, may the pit cast they themselves. In the mighty name of the Lord Jesus. In Jesus' mighty name, somebody put your hands together. I'm speaking to you about safeguarding your life and your family. You see, God has put us as watchmen on the walls. Watchmen who see far. Watchmen who give the alarm. You are the watchman over your life and a watchman over your family. You can't let down the ball. God steps into our battles when we call upon him. When we call upon the Lord, he steps into the battle. And when God steps into the battle, he scatters everything. You know, there's something about God's plan of predestination for your life. He said, before you were born, I knew you. Even before you were clot of blood in your mother's womb, I had set you apart. And I've ordained you as a prophet unto the nations. That tells me that your days are mapped out before the Lord. But sometimes people will use all kinds of machinations to let things go askew. Like that. What are they trying to do?

0: trying to make the word of God of none effect. But who can make the word of God of none effect? Yeah. So you and I must be in agreement with God and say, this is God's plan for my destiny. Nothing can change it. Amen. And anybody who wants to change it has to deal with God. God will deal with them. Lift up your hand for me right now and say, oh Lord, step into my battle. Oh Lord, step into my battle,
1: Lord, step
0: and,
1: into my
0: scatter
1: the wicked plans
0: of my adversaries.
1: In
0: the name of Jesus, scatter their plans, oh God. Lift up your voice and pray. May God step into your battle and scatter every wicked plan. May every wicked plan against your destiny. May God scatter your enemies. May God scatter your adversaries. Arise, oh God, and let my enemies be scattered. Scatter them in your wrath. Scatter them by your power. Scatter them. Somebody pray. Oh Lord, step into my battle. Step into my battle and scatter them in your anger. Scatter them in your wrath. In the name of Jesus, let the prayer. Oh Jesus, step into my battle. Jacob spoke of his own son Joseph, whom God said would be like a flame. He said, Joseph is a fruitful bough, a fruitful bough beside the wall. Imagine it. Like when you see bougainvillea flower cascading over a wall. You see it? He said he's like a fruitful bough over a wall. But the archers, they hated him and they shot at him. They hated him. Was it his enemies? They were his brothers. But his brothers had become his enemies because he wore the coat of many colors. Listen, you wear a certain coat of many colors. You are favored by the Lord. The glory of God is risen upon you. You stand unique as you are. And so the archers will hate you. But praise be to God. That they will not prevail against you. He said they hated him. They hated him. May anybody who hates you, may your haters, oh God, may God judge your haters. Anybody who hates you, may God judge them. Yeah, because to hate somebody is a sin. May God judge them for the sin of hating you. They hate you without cause. David said, without cause, they hate me. Anybody hating you, your haters, may God judge every hater. Said they hated him. And they went further. They shot at him, thinking that they would destroy him. The Bible says, but his hands were made strong. And his bow was made taut by the hand of the Almighty God of Jacob. I love that scripture. I love it. May God make your hands strong. May God make your bow taut. In the mighty name of Jesus, I prophesy over your life that where your haters are working against you, whatever your haters are doing, may God make your hands stronger than theirs. May God strengthen your arm for the victory by his victorious right hand of righteousness. May God continue to lift you up. May God continue to promote you. May God continue to enlarge you. May God continue to lift you up. In the mighty name of Jesus. Said they shot against him, but God held him up. God will hold you up. Oh, I said God will hold you up in the mighty name of the Lord Jesus. The Lord will hold you up. Esau thought that he was giving over his brother Israel unto their enemies. They joined with their enemies to destroy them. But listen, the covenant people of God can never be destroyed. And you and I are the covenant people. Put your hands together. Put your hand on your head and say, I declare by the word of God.
2: By the word of God.
0: That witchcraft.
2: Sorcery.
0: And enchantments.
2: And enchantment.
0: Against my life.
2: Against my life.
0: Against my destiny.
2: Against my destiny.
0: Against my future.
2: Against my future.
0: Against my family.
2: Against my family.
0: They will fail.
2: They will fail.
0: I said they will fail.
2: They will fail.
0: I declare they will fail.
2: I declare they will fail.
0: I decree failure.
2: I decree failure.
0: To witchcraft.
2: To witchcraft.
0: Enchantments.
2: Enchantments.
0: And sorceries.
2: And sorcery.
0: Against my life.
2: Against my life.
0: And against my family.
2: And against my family.
0: I declare they all fail. In the name of Jesus, let up the voice and pray right now. Oh, Caparazela, let them fall and fail. They fail. Every enchantment fail. Every witchcraft fail. Every witchcraft fail. Every enchantment fail. Every juju, any juju power, mala, fetish against your life. I declare they fail. They are brought to naught by the power. We destroy every juju power. We destroy every fetish power. We destroy in the name of the Lord Jesus. Anything is a pronouncement, evil manipulation. We destroy. Let them be destroyed. Command them to be destroyed. In the name of Jesus, they are destroyed by the power of God. Glory to God. Put your hand on head and declare with me. Say the mighty name of Jesus.
2: In the mighty name of Jesus.
0: I declare that God strengthens me.
2: That God strengthens
0: against
2: me.
0: Those who rise up against me.
2: Against those who rise
0: they
2: up against
0: fallen,
2: me. They are falling.
0: But I rise.
2: But I rise.
0: I said they are falling down.
2: They are falling down.
0: But I rise.
2: But I rise.
0: In the mighty name of Jesus.
2: In the mighty name of Jesus.
0: I declare.
2: I shall possess my possession.
0: Whatever the Lord has given me.
2: The Lord has given me.
0: Whatever is part of my destiny.
2: It's part of my destiny.
0: I possess it. In the mighty name of Jesus.
2: I possess
0: my health.
2: I possess
0: my peace.
2: I possess
0: my finances.
2: I possess
0: my marriage.
2: I possess
0: my children.
2: I possess
0: mental stability.
2: I possess
0: my destiny.
2: I possess
0: my ministry.
2: I possess
0: my wealth.
2: I possess
0: my liberty. In the mighty name of Jesus. Glory to God. Glory to God. Lift up your head once again. Put your hand on your head and declare by the word of God.
2: By the word of God.
0: By prayer.
2: By prayer.
0: I save God. My life. And my family.
2: And my family.
0: Under the power. Of the blood. And under the power.
2: Of prayer.
0: In the mighty name of Jesus.
2: In the mighty name of Jesus.
0: I declare.
2: They are fallen.
0: Who seek my head.
2: I declare.
0: They eat their own flesh.
2: Who seek to eat my flesh.
0: In the mighty name of Jesus.
2: Call upon God.
0: To avenge me.
2: Of my adversaries.
0: In the mighty name of Jesus. Let their attacks be destroyed.
2: Be destroyed.
0: Let their evil counsel.
2: Return to foolishness.
0: In the mighty name of Jesus. Let every enchantment, divination, sorcery, juju power, malam power. Let them all be destroyed.
2: By the power of God.
0: The God who avenges me. In the name of Jesus.
2: Put your hands together.
0: Oh, glory to God. One more time, put your hand on your head. And pray, say, Oh Lord, strengthen my arms.
2: Strengthen my arms.
0: And strengthen my hands.
2: For war.
0: In the mighty name of Jesus.
2: Give me victory.
0: Over all the powers.
2: Of the enemy.
0: Oh Lord.
2: Release your angels.
0: To fight on my behalf.
2: Release your angels.
0: To defend me.
2: To protect me.
0: In the mighty name of Jesus.
2: Oh Lord. Lord.
0: I speak
2: the power
0: of the blood
2: of
0: Jesus.
2: The
0: blood of atonement.
2: The blood of atonement.
0: I speak it over my life and over my family.
2: In
0: the mighty name of Jesus.
2: And I declare
0: the blood. I overcome them.
2: My
0: family overcome those who have risen up against us.
2: In
0: the mighty name of
2: Jesus.
0: Pray, oh Lord.
2: I pray
0: for the day of vengeance.
2: Arise
0: and avenge me.
2: Let me see
0: my desire upon my adversaries. In the mighty name of the Lord Jesus.
2: I declare
0: I shall not be destroyed.
2: I declare
0: my future cannot be destroyed. My children will not be destroyed.
2: My
0: marriage will not be destroyed.
2: My
0: finances will not be destroyed. My business will not be destroyed. In the mighty name of the Lord Jesus. Oh, somebody put your hands together and give God the praise. Put your hand on your head one more time.
2: Hallelujah.
0: And say, Oh Lord,
2: I declare
0: no weapon formed against my life,
2: my family
0: will prosper. Let all evil gatherings
2: against my life and my family,
0: let them fail.
2: Let the fire.
0: Destroy every witchcraft coven,
2: their meeting place,
0: where my name is being mentioned,
2: in the mighty name of Jesus.
0: Oh Lord, preserve my life,
2: preserve my family.
0: Oh Lord,
2: deliver us
0: from the arrows of wickedness. Let every arrow against us, shot against us, backfire.
2: Let it boomerang.
0: Back to sender. In the mighty name of Jesus. Declare with me,
2: Oh Lord.
0: I declare
2: my life
0: is protected.
2: My family is protected.
0: My life is preserved.
2: I declare
0: my family and I
2: live
0: and walk
2: in
0: abundance of your goodness and your favor. We live
2: in
0: the strength
2: of
0: your power. In the mighty name of Jesus.
2: Oh,
0: put your hands together and give the Lord a praise. Hallelujah.
2: Hallelujah.
0: Glory to Jesus. Thank you, Jesus.

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You'll feel the presence of the Holy Spirit as we worship together, prayer, praise, and the Word of God. Come join the celebrated family.

0: Christ Jesus is our wisdom. As long as you try, you shall succeed. No individual can rise in life higher than the wisdom he operates in.
1: The Bible says wisdom is the principal thing. Therefore, get wisdom. And with all you are getting, get understanding.
2: Welcome to Treasures of Wisdom with Bishop Gordon Kesey.
0: Isaiah chapter 58. So we are going to read from verse 1 to verse 4. Isaiah chapter 58. From verse 1 to verse 4. Cry aloud. Spare not. Lift up your voice like a trumpet. And show my people their transgression. And the house of Jacob their sins. Yet you seek me daily. And delight to know my ways. As a nation that did righteousness. And forsook not the ordinance of their God. They ask me of the ordinances of justice. They take delight in approaching me as God. Wherefore have we fasted, they say, and you have not seen? Wherefore have we afflicted our souls? And you have noticed not, you have taken no knowledge. Behold, in the day of your fast, you find pleasure. You exert all labors. Now, verse 4. Behold, you fast for strife and debate and smite with the fist of wickedness. Listen carefully. Listen very, very carefully. You shall not fast as you do and make your voice heard on high. Amen.
3: Amen.
0: Why do we fast? What is the primary purpose of fasting? From the law of this scripture, the very first purpose of scripture for fasting is found in Isaiah 58, verse 4. He says, you can't fast like this and make your voice heard on high. When you fast, your purpose is that your voice must be heard on high. Because as long as God hears you, you get your answer. If he doesn't hear you, you will cry and cry and nothing will happen. That's why we fast. To make our voice heard on high. So if for all this time you've been fasting and you haven't had answers, it's never too late for you to do the right thing. Many can share testimonies of how fasting changed their lives. Many people can share testimonies of how fasting changed their lives. I have several of them. You have several of them. But somehow we think that if we fasted once, then it should work for all the time. Fasting is spiritual power. But what stops us from getting the power is that our fasting is not heard. Fasting has power.
3: Fasting will to me.
0: Fasting has authority.
3: Fasting will to me.
0: Fasting can open doors.
3: Fasting it to me be a boom.
0: Fasting can make you whoever you are, what you want to become. But fasting goes with prayer. When you fast without prayer, it's like just going on hunger strike. And you are saying, if I don't get this, I won't break my fast. It's like going on strike. But then when you fast and you pray, the God in heaven shall hear you. And the God in heaven shall answer you. So this morning, I want you to renew your mind about fasting and prayer. Now, the Bible says in Isaiah 59, verse 1 and verse 2. He says, behold, Isaiah 59, verse 1 and verse 2. It says, behold, the hand of the Lord is not shortened, that he cannot save you. His ear is not dull, that he cannot hear. But your sins and your iniquities have formed a separation and a barrier. That's what he said. Isaiah 59, let's go to verse 1. Behold, the Lord's hand is not shortened, that it cannot save, neither his ear heavy, that it cannot hear. But your iniquities have separated you from God your Father, and your sins have hid or hidden his face from you, so he cannot hear. We fast and we pray. But we feel that still we are far away from God. There is something called iniquity and sin. It prevents us from reaching our destination in fasting and prayer. If you are using a sellotape, which I'm sure many of you use, a sellotape to just put some two pieces of paper to hold them together. And then there's oil on the paper. When you put the tape comes off because of the oil. The oil serves as a separation. And so the paper cannot hold the tape. That's how little things are. We have sin, we have iniquity, we have transgressions. Transgression is going against an established law. Iniquity is a thought in your mind which is against God. So, not every sin is transgression, but the Bible says your sin, your iniquities, your transgression, they separated God from you. So, you may not be aware of some of them.

0: yɛ fasting yɛ prayers mu a ɛsɛ sɛ yɛnhia ahoɔden foforɔ tumi foforɔ na ne nyinaa bɛtumi aba ɛwɔ akɔnkyerɛ ne mpaeba a yɛbɛbom amen.
1: From this scripture, we've seen that there are obstacles that prevent our fasting from being heard. Obstacles, barriers to prevent our prayers from being heard. When we remove those barriers, our prayers will be heard. Psalm 66, verse 18 and 19. If I regard iniquity in my heart, the Lord will not hear me. So this one is not anything you do outwardly, your heart. If I regard iniquity in my heart, the Lord will not hear me. So this one is not you and somebody quarreled, or you fought against somebody, or you stole something, nothing, but just your thoughts, your imagination. You are imagining iniquity. And David is saying in Psalm 66, if I regard iniquity in my heart, the Lord will not hear me. Now verse 19. But verily the Lord has heard me. He has attended to the voice of my prayer. It means when he had the iniquity, he dealt with the iniquity and God forgave him.
0: A chair said, so bonny wa wakum wakum e moon tia, nyakupon ain't you. Nemum ya share soon or catch and says, ye sa and from Sony fina kum.
1: You know how David sinned against God.
0: Senya David, or yeah, bonny tia nyakupon.
1: David was a man of war. And yet, the time that the kings went to war, he stayed at home. That was disobedience to God. That was the first sin he committed. Number two. He went into Uriah's wife. He committed adultery and slept with her. And a baby was born. God hated it. It was sin. Number three, he said they should kill Uriah to cover the sin. God saw all that. And God sent a prophet to go and tell David, you have sinned against God. So that was when he had iniquity in his heart. But the verse 19 says, he had confessed, and so God forgave him. So this time, no matter what sin there is, don't just pretend. If you confess it to God, God will forgive us.
0: Amen. Senya David, oye bonyo etosu miensa. 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
1: Proverbs 28 and verse 13. Proverbs 28 verse 13. He who covers his sins shall not prosper. He who covers his sin shall not prosper. But whoso confesses and forsakes shall have mercy. To cover your sin is to pretend that there's nothing wrong with me. To cover your sin is to pretend that there's nothing wrong with me.
0: Se wo bua wo fum so so a, wo pese wo ka se bibie en boni bie ni ho.
1: But to expose it before God.
0: Ba wo wo bie mu na wo power no
1: we. And tell God about it.
0: Yakopon se,
1: I have sinned against you.
0: Ma ye boni etia wa.
1: So I confess it.
0: Nti mi pe mu kan.
1: And I forsake it.
0: Na mi je mu.
1: God will show us mercy.
0: Yakopon be hu ye mo.
1: So 1 John chapter 1 verse 8 and verse 9. 1 John, the epistle of John. Chapter 1, verse 8 and verse 9. If we say we have no sin, we deceive ourselves, and the truth is not in us. But if we confess our sins, he is faithful and just to forgive us our sins and cleanse us from all unrighteousness. This is John the Beloved. He is talking to his children. But if you look at the first part of chapter 1, it says, my little children. And he's referring to Christians who are born again. He says, those Christians can also make mistakes. And so the sin he's referring to is to offend your father.
0: So
1: if you offend God and you are a

0: child of God,
1: na wo ye nyame ba,
0: and you forsake and you cover it and tell that I have not sinned,
1: na wo bua so na wo ka se mu ye boni bia,
0: you are preventing your own breakthroughs from coming to you.
1: Wo si wo sira ho kwan.
0: But if you confess that sin and tell God, I'm sorry, God will forgive you.
1: You
0: see, I'm teaching something very important. Because there are some teachings going about to say that you don't need to confess your sins. There are several of them that say that our sins are already forgiven us. Let me explain to you. When Paul writes and calls people as son, Paul, in his epistle, he says, we are sons of God. He is talking of adult children of God. And he is talking about our law, our righteousness regarding the law. But Paul is saying, Christ was crucified for us.
1: Jesus,
0: so that we don't live for ourselves. So whether we are alive or dead, we belong to God. Our aim is to please Him. So from what Paul is saying, there is law and there is righteousness according to the law. And John is saying,
1: now John say,
0: little children,
1: Memba,
0: you know, little children are fond of making little mistakes.
1: You
0: say, little children, if you offend the Father, we have an advocate in heaven, even Jesus Christ the righteous. He intercedes for us. So all you need to do is to go to your Father and tell Him, I'm sorry. Don't be afraid of your Father. He wants to love you more. You know the story of the prodigal son?
1: The prodigal son
0: goes to his father. He says, my father, I want what belongs to me. Give it to
1: me.
0: You know what he is saying? He said, I have waited for you to die and you have not died. And I have waited that now I want to have my portion. So if you don't give it to me, I'll take it by force. Immediately the father said, wait, please, wait. He divided everything and gave it to him. No father will be happy about that. The boy took the thing away. The Bible says he went and lived in a riotous lifestyle. He did things that were not good. He enjoyed himself in the worldly standard. And one day, he started suffering want, he lacked. Then he remembered his father. He said, how come I'm suffering here? My father has servants. They have food to eat to spare. And here I am. I have nothing to eat. I am even feeding pigs. And the food for pigs is what I am eating. I will arise and go to my father, and I will kneel before him. I will say, Father, I have knelt before you. I am sorry. Forgive me. Don't even take me as a son. Take me as one of your servants. So he rose up and went. The Bible says, while he was far way off, the father saw him. And the father ran. Can you imagine the father running? He ran and embraced the son. You see, God is more willing to forgive you than you are willing to confess.
1: Amen.
2: God is more willing to forgive you than you are willing to confess. God is more willing to forgive you than you are willing to confess. All you need to do is to confess it to him. Say, Father, I'm sorry. Forgive me. I've sinned against you. From today, I forsake that sin. And the Bible says, let's look at that again in Isaiah chapter 1. It says, though your sin be as scarlet, they shall be white as snow. Isaiah chapter 1. We shall see that in verse 18 and verse 19. Isaiah chapter 9. Come now, let us reason together, says the Lord. Though your sins be as scarlet, they shall be white as snow. Though they be red like crimson, they shall be as wool. Oh, someone is shouting hallelujah.
1: Amen.
2: Someone is shouting amen.
1: Amen. Isaiah chapter 1, see. Branayan Fadwin, so Bonnie, a year called to say, then a bayer fita to say snow. Now, ye fita to say, O giant, amen.
2: Amen. Though your sin be as scarlet, they shall be white as snow.
1: So Bonnie, ye called to say, then a bayer fita.
2: We are all having small areas of sin. And that is what John is talking about, that if we say we have no sin, we deceive ourselves. So we are coming this morning to go into a fasting. But then we want to lay the conditions. What do we do to have a profitable fast? So that we have a beneficial fast. I'm speaking on the general topic, how to make prayer and fasting beneficial. How to make prayer and fasting beneficial. So that I can benefit from my fasting and prayer. How can I make prayer and fasting beneficial? Now, what are the benefits of fasting?
1: Fasting and fasting is saying, and then fasting and fasting.
2: Number one, it makes difficult situations possible.
1: Tibia, a yedding, a yemre.
2: Things that are difficult becomes very easy. When things are difficult in your life, go to fasting. When you can't find a way out, go to fasting. If you are addicted with some problem, maybe addicted to a lifestyle, addicted to drinking, addicted to smoking, all forms of addiction, try fasting. Fasting has power to break any barrier that is taking you hostage or captive. This is a man whose son was epileptic, and the son was always being thrown into fire. And Jesus went to the mountain of transfiguration, and the father brought the son to the disciples. They struggled and struggled and struggled and struggled and struggled and struggled. Please listen carefully. And struggled and struggled. They did not get any answer. And Jesus comes down from the mountain, and then the father brought the son to Jesus. And Jesus rebuked the spirit, and the boy was healed. Listen. The disciples were very embarrassed. They said, how come that we did not do this? Are you hiding something from us, Jesus? Because we are learning from you. And Jesus gave them a secret. He said, this kind doesn't go out except by prayer and Is there something in your life that is finding it difficult to go out? Is there something you are praying on for a long time, you are not getting results? Is there something you are believing God for, and yet you are not getting answers to it? Are you expecting something that is still delaying? The answer is prayer and fasting.
1: Fasting and prayer. Come. Amen.
2: Is there some employment you are looking for and it's still not coming? Is there a breakthrough you are expecting and it's not happening? He says, this kind doesn't go out except by fasting and prayer. If you don't add fasting and prayer, you will hear people give their testimony. But I submit to you, you shall also give your testimony.
1: Amen.
2: Fasting is a key for open doors. That's my point number two. Fasting is a master key for open doors.
1: Fasting a pie a pun.
2: It will cause doors to open for you. Fasting is a key for open doors. If you want an open door, the key for that open door is fasting. He says, when you pray in secret, your Father who sees in secret, he will reward you openly. So you don't need people to see you fasting, but the result cannot be denied.
1: Amen. So we born paye, ewo wufie anasumemu akwanchrene paibono ebema adedi amankrofo ehu unyisa wo mema enkrofo hu se wo chirekom na emum wo ye disuma amanyame adane hu edi. Amen.
2: There are two ways by which we receive from God during fasting. So I want you to set personal goals during fasting. Set personal goals. Set personal goals during fasting that you shall receive those goals. I was speaking in one of the meetings outside, and then during the last day a man came to me and said, I've been having problems. I have itches all over my body. This was happening while I was in Ghana. He said, I had a breakthrough. I got a visa. I'm now in this particular country and I'm happy. But he said, Pastor, my people have followed me to this place. I'm quoting what he said. He said, I got a good job, but when this thing happens, I'll be scratching my body, serious scratches, until I have blisters all over me and I can't go to work. He said, anytime it happens, I'm giving excuse duty, but my company is now warning me, please pray for me that this doesn't happen again. So I prayed for him and I left and I came to Ghana. But I made a statement. That's why I'm very careful with the things I say. I told him, anytime it happens, call me. I just said it. I wish I didn't say that. So I came back to Ghana. One day, 2 a.m., cry. The phone rings. I said, Pastor, praise the Lord. I said, hallelujah. He said, do you remember me? He mentioned his name. I said, yes. He said, but the people have come again. Oh. He said, Pastor, my whole body. He said, yesterday I couldn't do anything. I'm just scratching. So with the phone still on my ear, I said, in the name of Jesus, I speak healing to your body. I didn't stop. I said, by this same time tomorrow, you won't feel it again. So I went to bed because it was out of my sleep. Going back to bed. Then the following day, around the same time, creak, creak, I said, hey. I was hesitant, but I knew that, well, I have to pick it. And that's one thing you should always, I'm a person of integrity. If I give you my word, I'll keep it. So I picked the phone. I said, praise the Lord. He said, Pastor, hallelujah. How did you know it will go? It's gone. How did you know?
1: Amen.
2: You see, when you lead a life of fasting, every word of yours has power.
1: So who you be? What you come now, bonfire? What same be? What can be? To meet actually.
2: That's why you don't use your words anyhow.
1: Denisa, what kasa basa basa?
2: When your word falls out, you can't take it back.
1: So what same no apia? What to mean?
2: When money falls out of my pocket, I can pick my money back.
1: Missy katodia,
2: but when my mouth speaks and the words go out, that's it.
1: So Isaiah 55
2: says, so is my word.
1: Isaiah 55 says,
2: that comes out of my mouth. It shall not return to me void.
1: Amen.
2: It shall accomplish what I send it.
1: Amen.
2: And prosper in it.
1: Amen.
2: Can I have a big amen over there?
1: Son Isaiah can say, my seminar make a no. And sign the chimba. Nemum. E koye bibia maka se onye. Wo, we are say amen.
2: Just give the Lord a hand. The more you give the Lord a hand, the more you get your breakthroughs. So he says, this kind doesn't go out, but by fasting and prayer.
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Behold, I am the Lord God Almighty, the high and lofty one that inhabits eternity, whose name is holy. I dwell in the high and holy place with him that is of a contrite and humble spirit, to revive the spirit of the humble and revive the heart of the contrite. I, the Lord God Almighty, I am

Welcome to the All Nations Evangelical Church Moment, a NEC moment with Dr. Albert K. Sum Pingpong, coming to you from North Carolina, USA. He's the chairman of United Calvary Church International Ghana and pastor of All Nations Evangelical Church North Carolina. Our NEC moment is anchored on 2 Corinthians chapter 4, verse 7. But we have this treasure in earthen vessels, that the excellency of the power may be of God and not of us. Be inspired by the word

0: Grace and peace to you all, my beloved. This is the day the Lord has made. Let us rejoice and be glad in it. Beloved, shall we pray? Father, we thank you for your word that is true, your word that is pure, your word that is holy, your word that is quick and powerful, sharper than any two-edged sword, your word that transforms the lives of all who open up their hearts to it. Oh, that our hearts will be open to this, your word today, that our lives will be transformed in Jesus Christ's name. Amen. Beloved, turn with me to the book of John, the Gospel of John, chapter 8, and I'll be reading from the 31st verse. The topic for today will be, is this a question? Whose servant are you and whose child are you? Verse 31. Then said Jesus to those Jews which believed on him, If you continue in my word, then are ye my disciples indeed, and you shall know the truth, and the truth shall make you free. They answered him, We be Abraham's seed, and were never in bondage to any man. How sayest thou, ye shall be made free? Jesus answered them, Verily, verily, I say unto you, whosoever commits sin is the servant of sin. And the servant abides not in the house forever, but the Son abides ever. If the Son therefore shall make you free, you shall be free indeed. I know that you are Abraham's seed, but you seek to kill me because my word has no place in you. I speak that which I have seen with my father, and you do that which you have seen with your father. They answered and said unto him, Abraham is our father. Jesus saith unto them, If you were Abraham's children, you would do the works of Abraham. But now you seek to kill me, a man that hath told you the truth, which I have heard of God. This did not Abraham. You do the deeds of your father. Then said they to him, We be not born of fornication. We have one father, even God. Jesus said unto them, If God were your father, you would love me, for I proceeded forth and came from God. Neither came I of myself, but he sent me. Why do you not understand my speech, even because you cannot hear my word? You are of your father the devil, and the lust of your father you will do. He was a murderer from the beginning, and abode not in the truth, because there is no truth in him. When he speaks a lie, he speaks of his own, for he is a liar and the father of it. And because I tell you the truth, you believe me not. Which of you convinces me of sin? And if I say the truth, why do you not believe me? He that is of God heareth God's words. Ye therefore hear them not, because you are not of God. Beloved, this is the discourse that took place between Jesus Christ and the Pharisees and the chief scribes and the priests, who feel like they know God. And they were doing everything to trap Jesus Christ, but every step that they took, Jesus Christ was 10 steps ahead of them. They claimed that Abraham was their father, and yet they were going about to kill Jesus Christ, thought that they were hiding it from him, but Jesus Christ knew it already. And so Jesus Christ confronted them, and when he confronted them, they said Jesus Christ has the devil. And Jesus Christ says, no, I don't have the devil. I am from God. I know God. I know God because I came from him. And that even infuriated them the more. And the more infuriated they became, the more poignant Jesus Christ became. Jesus told them exactly who they are. Jesus said that you are the children of the devil. Yes, you are the children of the devil, and you do exactly what the devil does. He is a murderer, he is a liar, and you are murderers, and you are liars. My beloved, that was a very, very powerful message to convey. And today, we live in a world where people don't want you to call them their liars, even though they are lying. Politicians don't want to hear you call them liars when they are telling you lie. They are honorable all over the world. Honorable this, honorable that. But we dishonor, they dishonor the word honor by the lies, by the greed, by the stealing, the theft, and all these things. And yet they do all these things and they want you to call them honorable. The same with the Pharisees. They want to be seen as reverence. Pastors. Yes, I'm a pastor, you know, my beloved, but I don't shy away from speaking the truth. Pastors want to be called reverent, and yet we are irreverent. We don't even reverence the word reverent. Yeah, we've corrupted everything that pertains unto righteousness. Greed has taken hold of most of us, and we are chasing after material goods as if it is going out of fashion. And we still want to be called a reverend doctor, reverend professor, reverend this, a reverend that, and then all those who want to be called honorable, and all those who will dishonor. That's the Pharisees. But Jesus Christ put them in their place. He told them that you are of the devil, your father is the devil, and you do the things that you see your father do. And the question to us today is this: who is your father and whose servant are you? Because the Bible says that he who commits sin, Jesus Christ was telling them, he who commits sin is a servant of sin, and that the servants do not abide in the home forever, but the son does. So it means that if you and I find ourselves sinning, even though we claim to be Christians, that we are servants of sin. And being servants of sin, we should even forget about the fact that we are going to be in the presence of, in heaven, because that's not where we have to be. We have been sinners who will not enter in there. It is those who have been redeemed and delivered from sin, who have purpose in their heart not to commit sin willfully. Beloved, this is God's word. This is the truth of God's word. John chapter 8, Jesus Christ says that he who commits sin is a servant of sin. Then somebody will ask, but Pastor Pimpon, what is sin? Lying is sin. Stealing is sin. Craftiness, deceit, and on and on and on. Anything that goes against the heavenly culture, the heavenly nature, holiness is sin. Anything that goes against holiness, fornication, adultery. But the greatest of them all is the fact that you and I have rejected. When you reject God and reject the word of God, then you automatically are living in sin. And the Bible says that when you do that, then you are a servant of sin. A servant. And there are many of us who are actually servants of sin. Servants of sin. Even though we occupy the pulpits, even though we mount the platform, the biggest platform in the whole world, and claim to be proclaiming God's word or claim to be leading people, and yet we are servants of sin by the things that we do. You know, some will justify, well, I am the man of God, and so I have to have my own private plane because the commercial planes are full of devils. We can't sit by the devils, and yet the same devils are the ones who give you their tithes and offering and you receive from them. What a hypocrisy. It is so sad, and so many of us have become so gullible to it. We don't even ask questions. When one man, you feel like I deserve to have my own private plane. Did we talk about the maintenance of it? Where do you get the money to maintain it? From the flock of God. Where do you get the money to pay for where you park the hangar? You park from the flock of God. So it means that you have to squeeze it out of them when they don't have. Then you begin to claim that they don't have faith. What kind of human being are you and I? What kind of human being? Putting a load and burden upon the flock of God in the name of, I'm a man of God. No. That's a sin. And anything that you and I do to make it difficult for the poorest of the poor or for the flock of God to live a sound life is sin. Remember in the book of Acts chapter 2 and Acts chapter 4, how it happened. When the Holy Spirit of God came upon all of them, from the apostles down to everybody, the Bible says everybody brought what they had and laid it at apostles' feet, and it was evenly distributed. None of the apostles were saying that because we have 1,000 people following us, we have to get us our new boat, a new boat. Then it was boat that was a new boat or the top of this thing. No, none. They lived a simple life before the people. They did not exploit them. Those who sought to exploit them, they died. Ananias and Sapphira, they lied to the Holy Spirit and they died lying. And too many of us who call ourselves Christians, we lie every day and we deceive ourselves. We flatter ourselves. My beloved, let's face the reality, because the Bible says in the book of Peter, it says, judgment must begin at the house of God. And if the righteous are scarcely saved, what will happen to the unbelievers outside? Judgment must begin with us. And it behoves us to begin to examine ourselves, to ask ourselves, whose servant are we? Are we truly the servants of God? Do we do the things that God will have us to do? Jesus Christ said, I do what I see my Father do. When you and I ask the flock of God to tell them that, come and I want to have my own private plane, buy private plane for me, is that what God requires from us? Does he ask us to buy him private plane? No. In the book of Isaiah 66, even there, we said, look, the heaven is my throne, the earth is my footstool. What kind of building would you put up for me? God said he's not interested in that. He said, I'm interested in the man who is poor, broken, contrite, and trembles at my word. He's not asking of you from and I anything. He gives everything to us freely. And yet we, most of us, tie heavy loads and burdens and hang it around the neck of the flock of God, making it difficult for them even to breathe. Beloved, let's watch it. Let's watch it. There is coming a day, and I keep on saying this. It's unpopular to many. For many, it's unpopular. Who is this pastor? Who is this person talking about this? But listen, that is the hard truth. We have to know the truth, because Jesus Christ said, and we shall know the truth, and the truth will set us free. We need to examine ourselves, to ask ourselves, are we truly servants of God, or we are servants of sin? The servants of sin will not abide in the house of God forever. It is the sons or the children of God. And the children of God are those who have been set free from the power of sin, who have been washed in the blood of Jesus Christ, whose stony hearts have been removed, and they have been given a new heart, and the Holy Spirit indwells them, and the Holy Spirit caused them to walk in the way of the Lord. The sons of God and children of God are those who look back on their former lifestyle and hate it with a perpetual hatred. Ezekiel chapter 36 from verse 25, read it, it is there. The divine surgery that takes place when one gives his life to Christ. Has your heart been circumcised? Have your stony heart been taken away? Have your crafty heart been taken away and be given a new heart of Christ? And is the Holy Spirit truly indwelling you? If he is truly indwelling you, my friend, my beloved, you and I will make ourselves of no reputation. You and I will not be running greedily after the material things of this world. You and I will not be servants of sin. You and I will be sons and daughters of the Most High God. The Bible says, as many as are led by the Holy Spirit of God, they are the children of God. And the Holy Spirit of God will not lead us in the path of unrighteousness. He will not cause us to use deceit and craftiness to mislead people. He will not cause us to dishonor the word honor or dishonor the word reverence. If we call ourselves reverence, then it means that we have to live a life of holiness, of righteousness, of uprightness, and of truth. Else Jesus Christ will tell you and I that we are sons of the devil. We are children of the devil and not of his father, because we don't know him. May the Lord say of you that I know you. Remember, the Bible tells us in Matthew chapter 7, there is a day coming where many shall say, Lord, Lord, Lord. And he will say, I never knew you, you workers of iniquity. Depart from me. May that not be what you hear on that day, you and I hear on that day when we stand before the Most High God. Beloved, it is high time we repent and turn from our arrogant pride, our rebellious ways, turn from our deceitfulness, turn from our slights and cunning deceitfulness. We should turn from all those things and begin to let the light of Christ shine through us, so the whole world will see and know that Jesus Christ indeed is alive today. He's real. He's holy. He is the truth, the way, and the life. May you and I be the ones to reflect that image as we walk in the streets of this wilderness called world. Beloved, I wish you all of God's grace today. I wish you all of God's grace, and I pray that you and I will hear well from the Lord Jesus Christ on that day. Well done, good and faithful servants. You were faithful over little. You did not use greed. You did not use covetousness to make a merchandise of my flock. Rather, you were content with the little that you have. You've been faithful, and I'll make you rulers over much. May this be what you hear and I hear when the day comes when we stand before the judgment seat of Christ and give account of ourselves to him. I wish you all of God's grace and all of God's peace. I love you, but there is one who loves you the most. His name is Jesus Christ and him crucified. Love him with all your heart. Grace and peace. Bye-bye.
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And you know how it feels also when somebody knows your name. You know, there's one time one big man of God met me somewhere and he goes like, hey, KOJO, I felt so good like a whole week. 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There's a joy you feel when you see the devil fall like lightning. I saw

It's such a beautiful song. If I'm not dead, then you are not done. If I'm not dead, then Lord, I know you're not done. My best days are still ahead of me. Sometimes it's hard to feel that way because, you know, things are not going too well in your life right now. It looks like you're at a dead end in most places. And sometimes when you open your eyes and try to look at the opportunities and is there anything coming? Is there anything in the pipeline? And it looks like there's nothing coming. There's nothing in the pipeline. It looks like you are at your wit's end. But hey, this song is telling me that if I'm not dead, then God is not finished with me. My best days are still ahead of me. This is my testimony from death to life. Because grace rewrote my story, I testify. Elevation Worship, testimony, that's a track. This is Sunny 88.7, and it's the Gospel Cafe.

favor surrounds me like a shield. His name is Lawrence Oyo. Beautiful track right here on Sunny 88.7. Just that there's something you need to do to get that favor on your side. And listen to me, pay attention to me. If you own a business, okay, you're into salesmanship, marketing, you need favor to be able to sell. Maybe what you're selling, several people sell it. Maybe you're selling cars. Other people sell cars. How do you sell more cars? This is a verse in Proverbs 3, verse 3. And I like the verse 4. I'm going to read the Amplified version. It says, do not let mercy and kindness and truth leave you. Instead, let these qualities define you. Bind them securely around your neck. Okay? Write them on the tablet of your heart. So you find favor and high esteem in the sight of God and man. The American Standard Version says, let no kindness and truth forsake thee. Bind them around thy neck. Write them upon the tablet of thy heart. So thou shalt find favor and good understanding in the sight of God and man. That's one sure way to sell. Whenever you present your proposal, present your product, people are looking at you. But because you are always being kind, being truthful, you're binding truth around your neck. You're writing it on the tablet of your heart. Favor will surround you like a shield. Oh, I like the word of God. This is Sunny 88.7 and it's on the Gospel Cafe.

Elevation Worship once again here on the Gospel Cafe here on Sunny 88.7 with yours truly, Kuju Pong. Now, what do you want to believe God for? What's that one thing that if the Lord were to answer, everybody will know this can be no one but the Lord answering for you? I would like you to write that one down. Okay, write it down. Start praying about it and trust God to do it for you. I have this testimony that I've shared on the sunnygh.com. That's our website, sunnygh.com. Go out there. And we actually encourage you to go and share your testimonies with us because it will encourage somebody. Okay, sometimes people lose themselves or they're worried sick because they haven't heard a testimony that's going to encourage them. And this was on the 4th of June. I pick up my boys from school around 4 o'clock. Their mother told me that, that's my wife, had told me that I need to pick something for my mother-in-law's place for one of my boys. We picked it up. Then we had to print something in the office here at Sunny. So we had to come back to Sunny. By the time we got to around where we're going, on the road to it, it was around 7:30 thereabout. And there was huge traffic. And we're in that traffic from 7:30 to 8:30 to 9:30, 10:30. Before I knew, it was 11:30 and we hadn't gone any, well, weren't any closer to our home. So I had to say a prayer and I said, Lord, find a way to get us home by 12:30 because from 7:30, 8:30, 9:30, 11:30, we're still on the road. And it looked like we probably won't get there till the next day. So I said that prayer. In a few minutes, somebody came and knocked on my window and said, can you go back for this car to come and pass because there's a road to the other side of where I was standing. And because the traffic wasn't moving at all, I hadn't had the chance to move for the man to pass. So I said, is there room behind me? Is there space behind me? He says, oh, there's space. Come. Now, when I tried to move, the guy behind me was honking at me. So I said, why is the guy honking at me? And he said, don't worry, I'm looking at it for you. Come back. So I went back slowly. The Benz that had been backed up was trying to go to the other side was able to pass. Then he signaled me to bring down my window. And when I brought it down, he's like, so are you going beyond the bridge? And I said, yeah, I'm going beyond the bridge. He said, well, the bridge is flooded. And so people are backed up on this side. And then those people also coming can come. So my mother was on the other side. I've had to bring my mother all the way to this side from another side. So you will have to go another route, but I'm going on that road. I can stop at the point where I'm going and show you the road to get to your house. And so I actually got this man to sit in my car, and where I allowed the man to pass was where I needed to pass. So I just turned right there, okay, and then before I knew, I was my road to my house. Now I didn't know the road, so he had to give me some very good directions. But it's interesting, when I got to the gates, my house gates, checked the time, it was exactly 12:30 a.m. I said, oh God, you really know how to do. Holy Spirit, you really know how to do. What peace we often forfeit, what needless pain we bear, because we don't carry all the wahala to God in prayer. Just call him. Talk to him. He says, talk to me in the day of trouble and I will answer you and show you great and mighty things you know not of. When they say this mountain can't be moved, listen to the song.

So long rewritten the things that we know if you do, we know we can't ascribe it to anybody else but you. And we're going to believe for it. We're writing it down. We're praying about it. We're believing you for it. And we know that when the time comes, when it manifests, we'll be careful to give you all the praise and all the glory. Sing songs to you just like these ones from CC Beidou. My name is Kojupong.

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4: 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Just give from your heart as you led. Thank you very much.

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0: One, two, one, two, one, two.

Rejoice and again rejoice. The Dell from the man known as Jonathan Ahinkra, right here on Sunny 88.7 on the Gospel Cafe. Right now, I need to talk to you about what we call, and you know, Makaps. I don't know if you know my friend Makafui Kwame. Okay, arguably one of the best pianists I've ever had here in Ghana. He has this app he calls Makaps, and this one is called the Groovy Loops. 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Groovy as in G-R-O-O-V-Y and Loops as in L-O-O-P-Z or Z, as they say it. This is Sunny 88.7. Markups, if you go on the, it's actually on the iPhones. Actually, mainly on iPhones. You know, when it comes to the loops, only iPhone can have loops because there's a challenge with the Android ones. Okay, so go to the iPhone or to the App Store and download Markups, okay? And I'll be telling you about the different ones. And if you use Sunny FM, that's a code, okay? That's a code that you use. If you use Sunny FM there, they're going to get a discounted price. So you go do that. They have groovy loops, they have live chops, and then the Music Genie. Okay, I'm going to tell you all about it. And I think next week we're going to have my friend Swenger with me here on Sunny 88 Points. And we're going to talk about Markups. Okay, it's

Prince Chamber with our song with everything I need to do. I need to ask the Lord before I do it. And sometimes you may discount this. You may think it's not that important. But if you've ever had the opportunity to ask God about something before you did it, you see how it looks like. In my work life, one of the things that I don't play with is asking God for the people He can give me to work in my company. And every time I've prayed before I've hired, I've been pleasantly surprised about how good the people have been, how loyal they are, and how trustworthy they are. And every time I have just used my own instincts and hired, it hasn't ended well. So they are right to say, "Adi biara meyeno, eni atsim biara mekan esesimi bisenyankupon ansana maye." This is the Gospel Cafe here on Sunny 88.7. Next track we're playing is coming from the man known as Tommy Walker. He calls this one, "We Will Remember." "Remember the Works of Your Hands." And I really love this song through and through. Let's go enjoy it.

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0: That's a beautiful one coming from the camp of the man known as CC Beidou here on the Gospel Cafe, sunny 88.7. And of course, we're coming back in the next hour. 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
4: 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An investment in your marriage.

Bible says, when you read in John chapter 8, there's a beautiful story of a woman who was caught in adultery. The Bible tells us that the Pharisees and the scribes, and the Pharisees and Abani, they took this lady. She was caught in the act of adultery. You can imagine how she looked. The Bible says they pulled this lady. They pulled to Jesus, and Jesus was there. They said to him, preacher, teacher, this woman was caught in the act of adultery. According to the laws of Moses, we were taught when somebody

process. Jesus, softly, he stooped down. With his finger, he wrote on the ground. And the Bible says he stood up and he said, oh, and I saw no giving. Anyone without sin, throw in the first stone. And the Bible says he stood back. And the Bible says, one by one, from the old to the least, they left. And the woman was left there by herself. She was standing there, not showing a mind. She did not know what Jesus was thinking. The Bible tells me Jesus looked at her and said, lady, where are your accusers now? All of them vanished. Now it was Jesus and the lady. There's a time when you need to move people away. It is you and him only. There's a time when you need to forget every person you know. When you face him face to face. And Jesus looked at her. Where are your accusers now? I can imagine that the love, the compassion, the mercy, the grace in his heart. He looked at her and she said, they're all gone. And he says, who condemns you now? And the lady said, no one. And Jesus looked at her and he said, I do.

With God, it's different. With God, it's never too late. With God, your mistakes and sins are never so bad that you don't get a second chance. With God, there is redemption. No matter what you've done, God can redeem your mistakes. It's a thing called grace, and it's been there for you all along. Just read about it in the Bible. A message from Sunny 88.7 FM.

he can be my son. But God said, wait. Some of you, God is saying, wait for me. Time doesn't control our God, he controls time. And God says, wait. And you gotta wait. And wait for him. So I want you to look.

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1: 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And you who have no money, come buy and eat. 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

Jesus Christ. And the koinonia of the Spirit, rest and abide with us. 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

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Thank you, Father. Thank you, Holy Spirit.

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everything you've lost. 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When men shall say there's a casting down, when men shall say there is a casting down, you will say there is a lifting. A shark and hey. As for you and your house, as for you as your and your nation, wherever you're watching from, wherever you are, maybe on a sick bed, in your room, you're in your office, no divination, no enchantment, no power, no power of hell, no scheme of man can hang up and shut up a kundama you from his hand. No power of hell. No power can pluck you from the hand of God. That sickness will not kill you. That heartbreak will not kill you. You will not die before your time. No scheme of man, no divination, no enchantment, no agenda

returns. When Jesus returns or calls you home, because Jesus cannot die, you cannot die till he returns or calls you home. That cancer will not kill you. Your husband will come back home. Your children will make you happy. No power of this world will take your children from you. 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You will not be kidnapped. You will not be entrapped till he returns or calls you home. Here in the path of Christ.

0: Father said,
1: there is nothing, there is no one like you.
0: Come on, bless this God. Bless this God. Bless this God. Bless this God. Bless this God. He's touching you wherever you are. He's touching your soul. He's touching your family. He's touching your destiny. It's okay to speak in tongue. It's okay to shout. It's okay to lift up your voice and praise. Thank you, Holy Spirit. Thank you, precious Jesus. Your healing is permanent. Nothing can stop you. You're unstoppable. You're unkillable. You will fulfill destiny. Thank you, Holy Spirit.

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I told you, he said, call back the sinners, awaken the saint. Yes, this is the call to those who want to start a walk with him, who want to start a relationship with him. Boldly declare that you want.

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7: Jules? Hey, Connie?
8: Hey, get in the car, please.
6: And when Connie takes her to Trickle Lake...
7: Get out.
6: Here?
7: Yep.
6: Now?
7: Yes.
6: So what's next?
7: Okay, so I'll see you later.
6: You're leaving? 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
9: Hi, this is Chris. 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
6: And now, Adventures in Odyssey.

0: We need to practice that one more time.
1: Yeah, but it's getting there.
2: I need a break, Gunner.
3: My arms hurt.
0: All right. Let's take five. Jules, what do you think about adding, like, a riff after the chorus?
1: Yeah, we can try it.
0: Nice.
2: Where'd my water bottle go? Dominic, do you have it?
3: No, sir.
1: Oh, here, Raz. Just take this one. It's unopened.
2: Ooh, nah, I need mine.
1: I didn't know you had a lucky water bottle.
2: It is lucky to me.
0: It does take him to another level.
3: That it does.
1: Okay.
0: Hold up. Jules, is that your sister parking in the driveway?
1: Oh, no.
2: Why is she here?
1: I'm pretty sure I know.
4: Jules?
1: Hey, Connie?
4: Hey, get in the car, please.
1: Look, I'll finish the report later, I promise. The fair performance is Saturday. This Saturday, we have to practice.
4: You have to get in the car.
1: Sorry, guys.
0: See you tomorrow, I guess.
2: I hope.
3: Bye, Jules.
4: Buckle up, Buttercup. You're in for a ride.
1: Okay, would you just tell me what you're mad about?
4: Mm-mm. I'm not saying anything.
1: Where are we even going? Trickle Lake? Are you gonna throw me in?
4: My lips are sealed.
1: Right, because you want me to figure out the lesson on my own. We're heading down a steep hill, which represents my grades, right?
4: Oh, that's pretty good.
1: You'll show me the ducks on the lake and how they reflect on the water, demonstrating how difficulties show who we truly are.
4: You know, you should probably start planning my object lessons from now on.
1: Come on, what are we doing? Fishing for dinner?
4: Okay, get out.
1: Okay, fine. So what's next?
4: Okay, so I'll see you later.
1: You're leaving?
4: Yep.
1: I have to walk home? This is the worst punishment you've come up with yet.
4: All right, bye, Jules.
1: How am I supposed to get home?
5: I'll take you.
1: Buck?
5: Surprise.

0: How about this spot for a picnic?
1: Yeah.
0: We should have a good view of the sunset.
1: I still can't believe you're here.
0: I'm glad the surprise worked.
1: You know, I really thought Connie was mad at me. Of course, she has had a lot of practice.
0: It was nice of her to help. She did say she was going to hang around the lake for a while, so she might be watching us right now through binoculars.
1: I would not put that past her. Wow, all this. Your boat in the middle of the lake, watching the sunset.
0: And don't forget, dinner.
1: What did you bring?
0: See for yourself.
1: Okay. Peanut butter crackers, chocolate chip cookies, mashed potatoes, and orange juice. These are all my favorite foods.
0: And they make a very odd dinner.
1: I love it. Thank you.
0: I'm just happy to see you again.
1: So how long are you in town for?
0: A week. I'm staying with the Calhouns.
1: So you'll be in town when we perform at the fair?
0: That's the plan.
1: Yay! I can't wait for you to meet the band. And we're performing two songs I helped write.
0: That's great! I'll be the loud, obnoxious guy in the back yelling, "That's my girlfriend!"
1: I missed you so much. But here, now, it's like you never left.
0: I know. I was worried you'd change while I was gone. But things are just like the way they were.
1: Just like they should be.
0: Well, almost.
1: Why does it always rain on a picnic?
0: Because it does, which is why I brought an umbrella.
1: Uh-oh, lightning.
0: Here you go.
1: Thanks.
0: I'll start heading back. All right. That umbrella was for us, not the food.
1: Sacrifices must be made to save the peanut butter crackers.
0: Jules?
2: So she was surprised?
3: Completely. I've become very good at keeping secrets, Jillian.
2: I'm glad. My life depends on it.
3: Does what I'm doing make any sense? I mean, was I crazy for helping Buck? I don't even want Jules in a relationship, especially since she and Buck aren't Christians.
2: That depends. Do you think Jules is the kind of teenager who would like Buck even more if her guardian sister was forbidding it?
3: Definitely.
2: Then at least this way you know where they are and what they're doing.
3: Yeah, I guess.
2: Oh, I wanted to tell you.
3: What?
2: I went for a run this morning and on the way stopped by Gilbert's car rental to look into that near accident your friend Pamela had.
3: Oh, you mean when the car she rented spun out?
2: Yep.
3: Why are you investigating that?
2: I gotta keep my secret agent muscles working while I'm not on active duty.
3: Well, I'm pretty sure Mr. Gilbert thought the tires had been replaced with new ones, like he said, but I saw them. They were completely bald. Probably just a mistake.
2: I still want to look into it.
1: Hi, Connie. We're back.
4: Hey.
3: Hey, Buck. So, how was it?
1: Wonderful.
2: What a sweet thing to do. Even though Connie literally made me seal my lips.
0: She did?
3: No.
0: I just came in to say thanks for your help today, Connie.
3: Happy to do it. Happy-ish.
0: I need to get Cooper's car back, so I'll see you tomorrow, Jules.
1: Yeah, I want to introduce you to the band.
0: Sounds great. Bye, everyone.
3: Bye. See you later.
1: He's perfect.
3: No one's perfect.
1: Well, I better get my frog dissection report done.
3: Yes, good idea. So, what did you find out about the rental car?
2: That particular car had been rented out 8 times in the last 4 weeks.
3: Okay.
2: And one of the renters had a local address and only rented the car for one day.
3: Maybe their car was in the shop.
2: But they put 4 miles on the odometer.
3: Oh.
2: What reason would he have to rent a car to go only 4 miles unless he didn't plan to go anywhere at all?
3: So you think this person rented the car just to switch out the tires?
2: He could have switched the tires from his own car and then brought it back to the rental company with the bald tires.
3: Pamela and her daughter could have been seriously hurt. Do people actually do stuff like that?
2: After the dozens of people I've met who want to decimate the entire world, my faith in humanity isn't stellar.
1: Hey, guys, I need some advice.
3: Oh, what's wrong?
1: I feel bad.
2: It's okay. I'm guessing the frogs were already dead.
1: No, I feel bad about Buck.
3: Because you realize long distance doesn't work and you might need to end the relationship?
1: You know, you both are really bad at guessing. I feel bad because Buck always does the sweetest things for me, but I haven't really done anything like that for him. You know, he flew out to California to help me. He serenaded me outside my window and lit off fireworks.
3: My trees still haven't recovered, by the way.
1: And then today, he's always doing something thoughtful. I want to do something for him in return.
2: What kind of things does he like?
1: Well, his favorite car is a Porsche. Food would be anything and everything wrapped in bacon. He thinks giraffes are the coolest animal. Favorite color is navy blue. And he likes action movies where lots of things blow up.
2: We could blow up a Porsche.
3: No.
2: It's better than blowing up a giraffe.
3: We're not blowing up anything.
2: Oh, I might have another idea.
3: Is it a federal offense too?
2: No. Although, let me check into something first.
1: Awesome. Thanks. I'll get back to the frogs.
2: Give them my condolences.
1: I will.
3: So, who's the suspect?
2: His name is Chad Berry. He lives on Wildwood Drive. Here's a copy of his license.
3: Oh, so I assume you're gonna pay him a visit?
2: Care to join me?
3: Absolutely.

0: on, Jules. That's the second time you've started too early.
1: Yeah, sorry. I'm just nervous.
2: What, about the show on Saturday?
1: No, Buck is coming soon to meet you guys, and I really want him to like you. To like the band.
0: Sounds like you need some of my special water to calm your nerves.
2: Yeah.
1: Special water?
0: It just has a little extra something at it.
1: What? You mean...
2: Yeah, it just helps keep us chill.
1: You do it too?
3: Me too. Helps me get in the groove.
1: But that's... really?
0: Oh, it bothers you? I thought you knew.
2: Yeah, you've always been pretty cool about stuff, Jules.
1: Well, sure, but it... Okay, look, my dad is an alcoholic, and it ruined his marriage with my mom and his relationship with me.
2: Mm. Wow, I'm sorry I didn't know that.
0: You don't need to worry about us.
1: Right. Yeah. I mean, I'm not going to do it.
0: That's fine.
1: Yeah. But I guess it's up to you what you do.
2: Yeah, exactly.
1: Just please make sure Buck doesn't see it.
2: I don't get it. Does he own you or something? Like, would you have to quit the band if he doesn't give you his approval?
1: Of course not. But he's important to me, so what he thinks of the band is important to me.
2: Sounds a little controlling.
0: Oh, hey, is this him?
1: Oh, Buck! Glad you found it!
4: Yeah, hi. I'm really excited to meet everyone.
1: Here they are. This is Raz.
5: Hey!
1: Dominic.
3: What's up?
1: And Gunner.
6: Hey.
1: And everyone, this is Buck.
3: Hi, howdy, Buck.
2: Nice to meet you.
4: Yeah, nice to meet you, too.
2: Hope we meet your approval.
4: I'm sure you will. I'm eager to hear your stuff.
2: Mm. Jules says you play guitar.
4: The acoustic, for fun. I'm not that good.
1: He's being modest. I'll grab you a soda from inside, okay, Buck?
4: Thanks.
0: Get my green water bottle, too?
1: Of course.
0: Thanks.
2: Listen, man. I'd appreciate it if you didn't hang out here that long.
4: I told Jules I'd watch the whole practice.
2: Yeah, but this rehearsal is, like, really important. And you kind of make her nervous.
4: I do?
2: Yeah, she actually just told us.
0: I think she said she was nervous for us to meet.
4: I told her I would stay, and that's what I plan to do.
2: Mm. You know, she wouldn't admit this herself, but I know Jules, and the practice will go much better if you're just not here.
0: Whoa,
4: I think I know Jules better than you.
2: So then you just... what, you don't care about what's best for her?
4: Do you have a problem with me?
2: Okay, do you want to know the truth? I don't think you're good enough for her.
0: Whoa, come on, Gunner.
2: Just saying.
0: Chill out. You can stay.
4: Ah, I see. I'm guessing you've got a little crush on Jules. And just want me out of the picture.
2: That's not even close.
3: But you were just saying yesterday.
2: Yeah, but I do actually want what's best for Jules. And you don't cut it, my friend.
4: We'll let Jules decide what she wants.
1: Alrighty. Soda for you, and water bottle for you.
4: Thanks.
0: Thank you so much.
1: Okay, are we ready to start?
2: We've already begun.

0: This is the address. Think that's him, lifting weights in the garage?
1: Face matches the copy of the driver's license, but the car in the driveway doesn't have the same bolt pattern as the rental.
0: Oh.
1: And those tires aren't new.
0: So now what?
1: Did you bring the old wallet I asked you to grab?
0: Yeah, here.
1: Okay, follow me.
2: Hi, are you Chad Berry?
3: Yeah, that's me. What can I do for you?
1: We rented a car a while ago so we'd have more room for a shopping trip, and we were so surprised to find this wallet inside, but no DI.
2: ID.
1: I had no idea who it belonged to, but the rental guy thought it might be yours and gave us your address.
3: Any money in it?
2: Is it your wallet?
3: I haven't rented a car in ages. I own the convertible in the driveway. Pretty sweet, huh?
1: Yeah. That's so strange, because the rental company had a copy of your license. How weird. I mean, this is you, isn't it?
3: Yeah, that's me. I mean, I've bulked up a lot since then, but yeah.
0: So why would they have your license if you never rented a car?
3: Can't say. I did lose it for a few days last month. Maybe someone used it then.
1: And then you just found your license again?
3: Well, my mom did, in the couch.
0: You live with your parents?
3: Well, yeah, you know, to help them out, like... They're in Madagascar right now, needed someone to water their plants. Plant.
0: Maybe they rented the car.
3: They wouldn't have any reason to. But it was nice for you to come by. Want to watch me bench press?
0: I'll pass.
1: Sweat makes me sneeze.
3: Your loss.
1: Bye!
0: He lost his license for a few days. Do you believe that?
1: Unfortunately, I do.
4: I'm telling you, Gunner did not like me.
5: He just comes across kind of standoffish.
4: But he does like you. A lot.
5: Even if he did, so what? I like you, not him.
4: I'm not worried about Gunner. But I was concerned about something else.
5: Oh, what?
4: There was a smell, like an alcohol kind of smell in the garage.
5: Oh, you think... No, that was from Raz's uncle. He's visiting and put some bottles in the recycling. No one in the band drinks.
4: You sure? Because if they do, I mean... I know the issues you've had with your dad. Do you think it's good for you to be around them?
5: Absolutely. And I completely agree. But there's none of that. Trust me.
4: Good.
5: So, do you have plans with Cooper after the performance tomorrow?
4: No. I thought we could do something.
5: Great! Because I planned a surprise for you. Jillian, thank you so much for figuring out such a great surprise for Buck.
1: I knew as soon as you said giraffes.
5: And getting all this stuff to wrap in bacon. Goat cheese, dates, asparagus, olives. The brownies are a little strange, but hey, who knows?
0: Ooh, I smell bacon. Can I have some?
5: No, it's for the picnic I'm doing with Buck.
0: Oh, well, can I help?
1: We're all good here. I used to be a sous chef, remember?
0: Yeah.
5: You used to be everything.
1: Not president.
0: I've never been president.
5: Mm. Well, I'll pack up everything in a cooler and take it to the concert so we can leave right after. I just need to keep it away from Raz and Dominic. They eat everything in sight.
1: Oh, we can make extra.
5: They just demolish whatever we have. Especially Raz. Ever since his parents left for Madagascar, he and his brother have been surviving off of takeout pizzas.
0: Really? Madagascar?
5: Uh-huh.
0: Jules, I've met Raz, but I can't remember his last name.
5: Well, you wouldn't forget it if you heard it. His actual first name is Richard, but he goes by Raz because his last name is Berry.
0: Raspberry?
5: Mm-hmm.
1: Raspberries! That's what we should have wrapped in bacon.

0: sounded pretty good, didn't they?
1: Yeah, they're talented. But, you know, Jules told me they were going to change the lyrics to a bunch of their songs, and there was no change at all.
0: Maybe they're still figuring it out.
1: She's lied to me a lot recently, Buck, so I'm not surprised.
0: Lied about what?
1: Homework being done, what grade she's getting, whether or not she got a ticket for parking in a handicap zone.
0: Oh, yeah. I heard about those tickets.
1: There was more than one?
0: Oops.
1: I just wish I could trust her, Buck.
0: Yeah. Well, I'm gonna go backstage and congratulate Jules.
1: Yeah, okay. Have fun tonight. I'll see you later.
2: Nice stuff, guys.
0: Great job, Jules.
3: Oh. Thanks, Buck. I'm so glad you were here tonight.
0: Me too. And great job to the rest of you guys. You were amazing.
2: Oh, appreciate it, bro. Man. Jules, do you want to work on that song tonight? I really liked what you were sharing with me earlier.
3: Actually, Buck and I have a really special date planned.
2: Oh. Uh-oh.
4: Richard Barry?
5: That's me.
4: Mr. Barry, you are under arrest for theft, identity fraud, and reckless endangerment.
5: What? What did I do?
4: What's going on? You'll get all the information down at the station. Right now, I need to handcuff you.
5: Whoa. I didn't do anything wrong.
4: Your parents have been contacted in Madagascar, and they referred us to your brother, who's your temporary guardian.
5: Oh, man.
4: He's meeting us at the station.
6: No, you can't do this.
2: Okay, calm down. Hey, we're going to meet you there, Raz, all right? All of us.
5: You have the right to remain silent.
3: I can't believe this. Buck, I'm so sorry. I need to reschedule tonight. I have to do what I can for Raz.
0: I understand. Go ahead. I'll pack up your stuff here and take it to your house.
3: Thank you so much.
2: You riding with me to the station, Jules?
3: Yeah,

0: Jules?
1: You made it.
0: Got your text. Zoo at 7. Mm-hmm. So, what happened to Raz?
1: I don't know. They wouldn't let us go back with him, but I think his brother came to bail him out.
0: Good. I think. Isn't the zoo closed?
1: Well, not for us. There are still employees here. Jillian knows one that works in the giraffe exhibit. I have a bacon-wrapped picnic waiting for us there on the observation deck.
0: That sounds amazing.
1: I knew you'd love it. Come on, we just need to use the employee entrance.
0: Hold on.
1: Yeah?
0: You put the water bottle under the couch.
1: What?
0: When Officer Burke came backstage looking for Raz, you kicked a green water bottle under the couch.
1: I did? I guess. Nerves?
0: After you left, I opened it and smelled it. It wasn't water, Jules.
1: Oh.
0: And you knew it. You wouldn't have hidden it otherwise.
1: I can explain.
0: Which means you lied to me. You said you would never lie to me.
1: I am so sorry.
0: Do you remember talking in the church hallway when we skipped out on youth group?
1: Yeah.
0: I told you I didn't trust anyone except for you. That I would always trust you.
1: I remember, and you can trust me. I just didn't want to leave the band.
0: And then I talked to Connie and realized you also lied to me about how you're doing in school.
1: Just little lies. I didn't want you to worry.
0: You know how important it is that I can trust you.
1: Yeah.
0: It's everything to me. After dealing with Mr. Skint and being lied to about my parents, I needed to believe in you. That you'd always be honest with me no matter what. That I could trust you.
1: I will be honest from now on. I will. I promise.
0: I care about you more than I've ever cared about anyone, but I can't be in a relationship with someone I don't trust.
1: But we're so good together. Please don't give up on us.
0: You don't get it. Everything you'll tell me from now on, I'll question. I can't live like that.
1: Okay, I can change.
0: That's the problem. You are changing. I've noticed it before, but I didn't want to believe it. You lie to everyone. You don't care about what's right or wrong. You only care about yourself.
1: Please, Buck. Please give me another chance.
0: I can't. I can't. I wish I could, but I need to go.
1: Don't go.
0: Bye, Jules.
1: Buck.

0: Well, that's not exactly how I thought the story would go. But I have a feeling that the saga of Buck and Jules isn't over yet. Keep listening to hear how it all turns out. I feel bad for Jules. But on the other hand, Buck demonstrated great maturity and wisdom when he stood firm on his morals without compromising, even if it meant losing an important relationship. It's clear that Buck cares for Jules very much, but he has experience with people who lie and can't be trusted. Buck knows that leads to negative consequences, and he's not willing to go down that road again. In Proverbs 4:23, King Solomon says to guard your heart because everything you do flows from it. That means we have to focus our desires on things that will help us grow in our faith and not distract us towards sin. Cutting out things in our lives that don't help us grow can be painful. But focusing on Jesus and his teachings will keep us on the right path and bring us joy in the end. Adventures and Odyssey is a presentation to Focus on the Family. Facing the Music was written and directed by Kathy Buchanan, with sound design by Nathan Jones, and music by John Campbell and Nathan Jones. Our executive producer was Dave Arnold. Our cast included Robbie Bruce, Paul Castro Jr., D.C. Cody, Katie Lee, Jonathan Leone, John Omohundro, Monica Badia, and Shona Rodman. And I'm Chris, hoping you'll join us again next time for more Adventures in Odyssey.
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20: Got it.
19: Oh, hi, Bob.
21: Hi, Frank. Hey, what's with this big stage?
19: Oh, I'm inviting God to make an appearance before us.
21: You're doing what?
19: I figure many of us would believe in God if he would just let us see him. So I rented this stage.
21: Frank, you can see how complex creation is, and you know all the prophecies in the Bible that were fulfilled, and still you want God to appear on stage so you can see him and then believe?
19: Well, of course. If God exists, this would be a great opportunity for him to prove it.
21: So you expect him to do a little song and dance for you?
19: Well, if he loves me, then he'll appear.
21: Frank, 2,000 years ago, God did appear. Jesus came to earth and died on the cross so that by believing in him, we could have eternal life. He made sure that even after 2,000 years, you would hear that message.
19: So where is he?
21: He's here. But we must come to him on his terms, not ours.
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25: No. Pittsburgh. 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No. Wait, what was that?
29: In 2017, the Lord instructed me to restart the KLJT show with the following new birth instructions or content for the KLJT show. And it was to call his children, this generation, to repentance, to walk in holiness with a righteous fear and knowledge of God, warning of his judgment, which is already in motion, and to sound the alarm of the return of his son Jesus Christ, proclaiming that the kingdom of heaven is at hand. And Almighty God said to me, I am pouring out my spirit on all flesh. Let that speak on the KLJT show. And you are to say but a few words. That was his instructions. You are to say but a few words.
30: I have made you a watchman for the people. So hear the word I speak, and give them warning from me. If the watchman sees the sword coming against the land and blows the trumpet to warn the people, then if anyone hears the trumpet but does not heed the warning, and the sword comes and takes their life, their blood will be on their own head. Since they heard the sound of the trumpet but did not heed the warning, their blood will be on their own head. If they had heeded the warning, they would have saved themselves. But if the watchman sees the sword coming and does not blow the trumpet to warn the people, and the sword comes and takes someone's life, that person's life will be taken because of their sin. But I will hold the watchman accountable for their blood.
29: Knowing therefore the terror of the Lord, we persuade men. Repent and be prepared, physically, mentally, and most importantly, spiritually. Jesus said in Luke 21:36 to keep watch and pray at all times, that physically we may be able to escape all that is about to happen, or be spiritually ready to stand before the Son of Man, should you not escape
0: all that is about to happen. If your bishop, your pastor, your evangelist, apostle did not get the memo from heaven to warn you that a pestilence was coming and to warn you of what is coming ahead, this is the time more than ever before that you need to seek God and hear God for yourself. At the end of the day, when it's all said and done, you must hear God for yourself. Let him that hath an ear hear what the Spirit of the Lord says.
30: As surely as I live, declares the Sovereign Lord, I take no pleasure in the death of the wicked, but rather that they turn from their ways and live. Turn. Turn from your evil ways. Why will you die? If a righteous person turns from their righteousness and does evil, they will die for it. And if a wicked person turns away from their wickedness and does what is just and right, they will live by doing so. Yet your people say, the way of the Lord is not just, but it is their way that is not just. But I will judge each of you according to your own ways.
29: On March 31st, 2018, I sought the Lord about a concern I had, particularly about a warning and a call to repentance from a well-known prophet. However, there were so many question marks surrounding him and his ministry. I perceived the warning to be authentic, but Lord, is he authentic? I inquired. Then the Lord answered my question with a question. He asked me, what did I say in my word? I will pour out my spirit on all flesh, referring to Joel 2:28, 29, and again repeated in Acts 2:17 and 18. I recall the verse, and he asked me, when I said I will pour out my spirit on all flesh, was I specific which flesh? No, I answered, and he asked, so why do you perceive that the sons and daughters, young men and old men, will only be the righteous, believers, preachers, or prophets? All flesh is inclusive of everyone, the righteous and the unrighteous. I am Yahweh, God Almighty. I choose whoever I choose to speak through. Then the Lord spoke these words. The fact that I, Yahweh, God Almighty, used a donkey to speak a warning does not mean you ritualistically follow after the donkey, as is the manner of many of my children. Neither do you disregard the warnings because it came from a talking donkey. Heed the authenticity of my warnings, and when in doubt, seek after me, my word, for that shall be established, not a vessel, a talking donkey.
1: But it's like I was the only one that had a serious sense of emergency. I felt in my spirit in the dream that I was telling them to get ready for what God is about to bring.
2: I'm a small child and Jesus gave me this dream, and I never had a dream like this, ever.
3: This is how serious it is. He gave me, an 11-year-old, a vision of the rapture. This is really serious. He's coming, guys. He's really coming.
2: My belief that he was coming was wearing thin, and then he gave me this dream to tell me that judgment is coming. Get ready.
3: We could see fire and brimstone falling on those who weren't his. Literally. It was so scary, and it was so real.
4: I'm scared for the people who are going to be left behind on this earth. Lukewarm Christians, they don't get into heaven.
2: It's going to be terrible. If you're not ready, you better get ready right now. You better get ready. You better get ready. If you're not ready, you will not make it. I promise you. The judgment that I felt in that dream when he said, take your hands off me, I felt as if I didn't make it.
5: When Jesus Christ was coming in that cloud, everyone could see him. Everyone went on the ground, even the devil himself. Everyone who saw him, everyone went on the ground. People went on their knees, each and everyone.
6: I saw a male figure and I was aware it was Jesus. And he was confirming that there were three groups. There was the bride that he's coming back for. There was those who will be left behind, that includes believers. And there's the unsaved and the unrepentant.
5: I'm shocked. What just happened? Because I saw my soul come out of me. So I was shocked. Am I left behind or what?
6: Time is up. I'm coming now. And then I heard it again. I'm coming now. Then I heard an emphasis on the word
2: now!
6: It absolutely shook me to the core. It was the fear of God and his voice, and I dropped to the floor as if I was dead. I was paralyzed from the fear and the power.
2: My whole body went numb, like I couldn't feel nothing. And I was thinking in my head, this is what the feeling of the Holy Spirit feels like.
7: My brothers and sisters, God's hunger is very big, that nobody can withstand it. I saw in the dream, God folded this earth into two. He divided the earth into two. He folded it and cast the fire upon the earth.
5: There were not a lot of souls that entered that cloud. It was almost as if a human being could count how many souls they were. It would take a long time to count, but it's almost as if you could count how many souls went into that cloud. Not a lot of souls went into that cloud.
7: The world was shaking. A few people was going to heaven, while the crowd of people was going to hell. Please change.
8: Acts 2:17.
9: And afterward I will pour out my spirit upon.
8: In the last days, God says, I will pour out my spirit on all people. Your sons and daughters will prophesy. Your young men will see visions. Your old men will dream dreams. Even on my servants, both men and women, I will pour out my spirit in those days. And they will prophesy. I will show wonders in the heaven above and signs on the earth below.

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2: Hello, my name is Margaret Anibaba. KLJT governates us together on a Sunday afternoon when we hear CDQ asking all these questions, and we listen to it as a family. The program has really brought the Bible alive for my boys, and this is one of our desires, that the Word of God will be real to them. And KLJT does just that. So we're very grateful and thankful that we have this inspiring program. My boys come on the show. I know I've said to CDQ that we need to move on from the kids now. As they become young teens, we also need to get them to know the Word and for the Word to be real to them too. So I hope that that is the next step, because I'd like my boys to stay on the show until they're 18, so that the Word of God remains real to them and they can take it out there. Thank you, CDQ.
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1: Galatians 5:22-23. 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
2: Give me an S.
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2: Who is great?
3: It's great.
4: I like this song.

0: Masterclass needs a master. Gain insight and experience from the Master Jesus. Check this out.
1: The one who sowed the good seed is the Son of Man. The field is the world, and the good seed stands for the people of the kingdom. The harvest is the end of the age, and the harvesters are angels.
2: Hold up. Wait a minute. Did Jesus really say that?
3: Yes, he did. The spoken words of Jesus. Coming up next on the KLJT show.
1: The kingdom of heaven is like a man who sowed good seed in his field. But while everyone was sleeping, his enemy came and sowed weeds among the wheat and went away. When the wheat sprouted and formed heads, then the weeds also appeared. The owner's servants came to him and said,
4: "Sir, didn't you sow good seed in your field? Where then did the weeds come from?"
1: "An enemy did this," he replied. The servants asked him,
4: "Do you want us to go and pull them up?"
1: "No," he answered, "because while you are pulling the weeds, you may uproot the wheat with them. Let both grow together until the harvest. At that time, I will tell the harvesters, first collect the weeds and tie them in bundles to be burned. Then gather the wheat and bring it into my barn."
5: "Explain to us the parable of the weeds in the field."
1: "The one who sowed the good seed is the Son of Man. The field is the world, and the good seed stands for the people of the kingdom. The weeds are the people of the evil one, and the enemy who sows them is the devil. The harvest is the end of the age, and the harvesters are angels. As the weeds are pulled up and burned in the fire, so it will be at the end of the age. The Son of Man will send out his angels, and they will weed out of his kingdom everything that causes sin and all who do evil. They will throw them into the blazing furnace where there will be weeping and gnashing of teeth. Then the righteous will shine like the sun in the kingdom of their Father. Whoever has ears, let them hear."
6: We confess our sins, he is faithful and just to forgive us our sins and to cleanse us from all unrighteousness.
7: Everybody loves KLJT. I like that. I like that.
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8: where awesomeness is right around every corner.
2: Sure, they say it's harmless, cool, fun, family-friendly, even inspiring. It's part statue, part museum, part business, tourism, and a gathering place for events and festivals. Really? It's about 112 feet tall, and it transforms into any image or person. It moves its head and arms, sing and speak what they call words of wisdom to the crowd below. With a selfie body scan, which I don't know how they do that, you can be the giant. Awaken the giant in you. Revelation 13, red flag. This giant statue. Don't take my word for it. Just take a listen to this.
9: If at first the idea is not absurd, then there's no hope for it. Albert Einstein. People of the world, welcome to the giant. The visitor attraction for the 21st century. The exhibition space featuring the Giant Experience, a glorious celebration of the great men and women of your country. Inventors, artists, scientists, celebrities, and athletes. The Viewing Tower. See the city from the shoulders of a giant. The world's tallest moving sculpture. Its head moves. Its arms move. It speaks and sings.
10: Hi, pleased to meet you.
9: a place to behold heroes and superheroes. 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Every hour, the giant transforms into an extraordinary person from sports, science, characters, your favorite heroes, and recites poetry and words of wisdom to the crowds below.
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3: Hiya, Yola. I like this song.

Adam and Eve cried for having come out of the garden, which was their first home. And indeed, when Adam looked at his flesh, he saw that it was altered, and he cried bitterly. He and Eve cried over what they had done. God said to Adam, I have ordained days and years on this earth, and you and your descendants shall live and walk in them until the days and years are fulfilled. Then I shall send the word that created you. This is the word that will again save you when the 5.5 days are fulfilled. 5,500 years, I will send my word and save you. And the Lord said to Adam, look at that garden of joy and at this earth of toil, and see, the garden is full of angels. But look at yourself alone on this earth with Satan, whom you obeyed. If you had submitted and been obedient to me and had kept my word, you would be with my angels in my garden.

0: KLJT. We'll be right back. Stay tuned. KLJT.
1: So you're pregnant. You didn't plan this. You didn't want it. And now you have a choice to make. Take a breath. You can do this. I'm going to be real with you, though. The choices that our society and the media are going to present you with, they're not all equal. Right now, your baby's heart is already beating. We're talking about another human being here. And not just any human being. Your baby. For whatever reason, this baby was given to you. You were chosen to be this child's mother. And no matter what's going on in your life, you can rise up and take this on. You can rock this. But right now, abortion is probably going to be suggested, even pushed on you by the people closest to you. They'll tell you it's your best option. They'll tell you to think of your future. They'll say you're not old enough, not young enough, not experienced enough, not financially stable enough, not educated enough. They might even threaten you. The thing is, you're already this baby's mother. This child is already here in the world, living and growing inside you. And what these people are suggesting

0: to you is that you murdered your own baby. And yeah, that sounds harsh, but I'm not going to lie to you. Not when your baby's life is on the line. You're the only one who can protect this child. You. But you're not alone. Not by a long shot. Fight for your baby. And reach out for help if you need it. Choose your baby. You've got what it takes. And you won't regret it.
1: Hello, world. Can you see me? Though hidden, I'm here. Waiting for the rest of my life to unfold. Soon, I will arrive. Life, as I know it, will change. I will experience hunger and no contentment. I will feel pain and pleasure. I will make mistakes and overcome them. I will fall in love. Someday, I will also bring new life into the world. Or will I? It's really not up to me. My entire life is before me. Only it is allowed to continue. Be my champion in the fight for my life.
2: Children are a heritage from the Lord. Offspring, a reward from Him. Like arrows in the hands of a warrior, are children born in one's youth. Blessed is the man whose quiver is full of them. They will not be put to shame.
3: Psalms 127:3. Every child's a gift from God. And that's exactly what they are. Here you are existing, right? Defying the odds. And you being a child once in your life also means that you're a gift from God. You're special. Special because God chose you. Remember that. God bless.
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4: 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You're beautiful.
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7: People are coming back to their consciousness, sir. Did you poison the food supply?
8: Yes, sir. There's no mineral left in the soil.
7: Are you feeding them negativity on the news?
8: Yes, sir. War and death.
7: Social media.
8: Yes, sir. Gender war. Racism. It's not enough. They keep coming back. What do we do?
7: We need to lower their immune systems.
8: I thought we did that already with the virus, sir. What else can we do?
7: More poison. We'll put more poison in the crop.
8: This is why you're our leader, sir.
7: Put the poison in the animals.
8: Train doctors to not address the cause.
7: I see where you're going.
8: But only the symptom.
7: So they'll get treated forever and eventually die.
8: And we still get the money!
7: Sir, what about the people that have found cures for these diseases and are trying to help other people cure these diseases?
9: We'll make it punishable by law to say you can cure disease.
7: What about the people that know the truth about COVID?
9: Punishable by law to spread misinformation about COVID.
7: But sir, that's free speech. We can't pass a law like that.
9: We'll pay social media to take down people that can say the word.
8: This is why you're our leader, sir.
10: The devil is not even hiding anymore, and the world still can't see him.
11: I was texting and driving and just didn't see the bus.
12: There was a stop sign.
11: The light was red. The boy riding his bike.
12: The car in front of me had suddenly stopped. There was a mom with a stroller crossing the street.
13: What you don't see when you look down to text?
12: The stop sign.
11: The red light. The boy.
12: The car.
14: The mom and stroller.
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16: 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Hey.
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22: Namenda. I have a question. Where do I find the side effects?
23: How do I read it if it's too small?
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25: 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This is the side effects of the drug.
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25: Gastro. What the heck?
26: Speech disorder.
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27: They experience worsening of their depression.
23: Aggressive reaction.
24: Paranoid reaction.
25: Psychosis.
26: Serious cardiovascular events.
25: Other serious heart problems.
24: Heart failure.
23: What?
25: Suicidal thoughts. Suicidal thinking and behavior.
24: Increases the risk of suicide.
25: An increased risk of death.
23: Sudden death.
24: These guys must be kidding.
23: Wow.
25: This is a guess.
26: Seeing this on a warning label, does anybody have any clue what they're putting their kids into?
24: This isn't good.
28: Why won't you stand up for me?
29: Why won't you stand up for me?
30: Why won't you?
31: Why do you claim to support women and girls?
28: Yet when we need you most,
31: you remain silent.
32: Today, males are claiming our identity.
31: Our sports.
30: Our spaces.
31: Men and boys are stealing opportunities, medals, trophies, and our future.
30: And it's not fair or just.
31: In fact, it's often dangerous. Yet you refuse to use your platform to stand up.
32: You say you're for social justice and progress.
31: So why do you allow men's rights to come before ours?
0: See, with a big platform
32: comes an even bigger responsibility.
31: You have a chance to do the right thing.
1: Not just do the easy thing.
30: So we're asking you. Will you stand up for me? Will you stand up for me?
31: Will you stand up for me?
1: Will you stand up for me? Will you?
32: Will you?
30: Will you just do it?
2: Hi, I'm Alexandria, and I approve this message.

0: a television. Tell a vision. Tell a vision. What do witches do again? They tell you a vision. Now let's turn on this television that has a black mirror.
1: Yes, it's a black mirror!
0: Then when you turn on your tell a vision that has a black mirror, you then pull up your channels. Because what do witches do again with these black mirrors? Channel spirits. Therefore, pick what you want to channel. Then once you click what you want to channel, you then move on to your daily programming, because it's meant to program us. That's why our generation is so desensitized to a lot of things that we see in today's generation, because we've been programmed since we were children. Oh, and that same black mirror that's on this TV is also on your cell phones. That's why we really gotta be careful with the things that we watch in today's society, because you never know what spirits you might be channeling.
2: 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They're telling us their vision, what they're going to do in the future. That's why it's called tell a vision. Television programming. How am I just now realizing this?

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8: 7FM. Wives and husbands, submit to one another out of reverence for Christ. Wives, submit to your husbands as to the Lord. For the husband is the head of the wife, as Christ is the head of the church, his body.Of which he is the Savior. Now as the church submits to Christ, so also wives should submit to their husbands in everything.
9: Husbands, love your wives,
8: just as Christ loved the church and gave himself up for her
9: to sanctify her,
8: cleansing her by the washing with water through the word, and to present her to himself as a glorious church, without stain or wrinkle or any such blemish, but holy.

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1: Hi, my name is Ivy Goldsmith. I've been listening to the KLJT show since 2018. The show has been a blessing to me because I learn a lot. I learn songs, I learn memory verses, and I love the word about the end times. Thank you for being a blessing to us.
2: Classified PG. Parental guidance is recommended for persons under 15 years of age.
3: I will pour out my spirit on everybody. Call your sons and your daughters to prophesy, and your young man will see visions, and your old man will experience dreams from God.
4: A dire warning from Yeshua to the body of Christ. Those who are deceived into taking the mark of the beast will not have their names written in the Lamb's Book of Life. On Saturday, September 18, 2021, I received a warning from the Lord for the body of Christ and for those who have an ear to listen. I observed myself in a dream surrounded by what appeared to be a void. Instructed by the Holy Spirit, I had my Bible open to Revelation 19, revealing and warning people, the body of Christ, with urgency, not to take the mark of the beast. I did not see who these people were, but I knew they were present and listening. And the Holy Spirit later revealed the correlation of this void to speaking over the airwaves on radio, as I'm doing now. I read Revelation 19 with emphasis on verse 20, revealing that those who took the mark were

0: lifted up about 7 to 10 feet above me. All of a sudden, each letter started falling off the pages of the Bible, leaving it blank. I was able to zoom in and saw that the falling letters were forming names of people. And there were thousands and thousands and ten thousands of letters forming names of people and falling like raindrops off the pages of the Bible, more like a matrix. And although the Bible was open to Revelation 19:20, I perceived in the dream that the letters were falling off the entire pages of the Bible. Then I woke up. It was about 2:45 in the morning. I recapped the dream, praying not to forget what I was shown. Shortly after, I went back to sleep and the dream picked up from where I left off. In the second part of the dream, I continued to observe thousands of letters falling off the pages of the Bible, forming names of people like a matrix. You would need to research what a matrix is and you'll understand. I was wondering where these names were ending up, so I lowered my eye view and the names dissipated into human bodies and they continued falling. And there were thousands and thousands and ten thousands of names that were now dissipating into the form of human beings. I was given Revelation 13:7-9 with the understanding that those whose names were falling off the pages of the Bible, deceived, did not even know they took the mark of the beast, and their names were not found written in the book of life of the Lamb slain from the foundations of the earth. And there were thousands and thousands of people.
1: Back in June of 2020, I had an experience and I was observing in the near distance through the branches, this steep hill where many people, I did not see any children, but I saw various types of people from basically all backgrounds, all races and different ages. Someone came to address the crowd. I don't know what this person said, but every person was instructed to drink from this cup. And it contains some type of milky fluid. That's all I can tell you. I looked over at Jesus through the branches, and they had given a cup to Jesus. I saw him drink from this cup. He began to cough, and he was the only one that began to cough. And he's bent over, and he's coughing this substance out. My initial reaction was, they're going to kill Jesus. Like, he's going to die from this. The Holy Spirit within me was talking to me like, no, Mina, he's already died. He's already conquered death, which he did not die. He didn't fall over. He didn't pass out. But the substance, he was coughing it out. What Jesus and who he is, he represents the head of the body. Saints, there is something coming that is going to impact the true body of Christ. And we need to not partake in it. What it is would cause harm, poison even, to the body of Christ, to our physical bodies. The Lord does not want us to partake in it. He's warning us, saying.

0: It's a very important message. June of 2020, and at the time he said there's a situation that is coming where you're going to be presented with the opportunity to put something in your body, and he says, do not do it. Of course, I'm one of many that the Lord gave that type of warning to.
1: God warned us not to take this vaccine, and God is still warning us. My dear brothers and sisters in Christ, please, God has already shown me things. You may not hear this on the news, but I'm telling you what I know. My son is regretting taking this vaccine. People say it is a conspiracy theory, that none of this side effect is true. It is a lie because it is happening to my son.
2: People just bowed their knee to a pharmaceutical product instead of bowing their knee.

0: God, you know, and said, take away my fears, preserve my job, give me a better job, protect my health, keep me from getting sick.
1: People are like, oh, you can just take it and you can repent. They're like, don't play with God. Don't do that. Don't be premeditated with your error.
0: Instead, it's like, I'll go get that shot and then I'll be able to travel and I'll be able to see my grandbabies and I'll be able to see my mom in the nursing home.
2: My son took double dose vaccine and now he is sick. He is seeing things. He is hearing voices, hallucinating. He is confused sometimes. Okay, he is having problem remembering things. He is going to the hospital every single week.
0: People bowed their knee to a pharmaceutical product instead of bowing their knee to God.
1: Okay, so this is very controversial, but I'm going to tell you what the Lord spoke to me about. This is in regards to those who have injected themselves with the cocktail. We all know that there are plenty of people who know Christ, let's put it that way, or Christians, who have gone down that route for various reasons, that have taken this cocktail, who have passed away, who have come down with terminal ailments and have even passed away shortly after.
3: I cried out to the Lord. I said, Father, your people are corrupted. The church is corrupted. Many people have been caged in this.
1: There is a word that the Lord gave me in regards to this. I was praying in the middle of the night and my heart was very burdened. And I began to pray that God have mercy upon those people. And he just interrupted me and he said, to those who cry out, I will have mercy upon them.
3: If you took the jab, repent. Repent for not believing God. Repent for not being connected enough for the Holy Spirit to tell you don't take it, because many people were connected enough and the Lord told them not to take the jab. Repent for being scared that God can feed you. Repent because you did not know. Repent.
1: There are people who genuinely didn't know. He said, if you've taken that cocktail out of ignorance and fear, if you cry out to him, he said, he will have mercy.
3: I cried out to the Lord. And the Lord gave us Titus 3:5. Salvation is by the washing of regeneration and the renewing of the Holy Ghost. We have seen people repent, cry out to God. The redemptive power, the regenerative power go right through them. We've seen a woman, we prayed for her and her paralysis got released. Most people be like, man, I feel new, because he makes all things new.
1: Understand what he means when he says, if you cry out. So in order to cry out, that means you have to admit that you erred in what your decision was.
3: Repent. We've seen people that had heart problems from it. They were very sick, on oxygen, bedridden for months. So I told them to repent, and we started praying. They repented and they cried out to God. Within a week, they were healed. And these were people that were on oxygen for 6 months. They were like, Mama, we're sorry. We didn't know how to tell you. They were too embarrassed to tell me. I said, you know what? If you're sitting there feeling embarrassed, that's pride. So if you took the jab, repent.
1: And he's saying, if you cry out to him, he will have mercy.
3: Did you take the jab? Do you regret it? Cry out to God, repent. But if you don't and you wait, you might take the mark because you'll be easily programmed. COVID was a Trojan horse for the vaccine, and the vaccine was a Trojan horse for transhumanism. They created the mRNA technology and they needed to do a disruptive event that will make people accept it. Getting people to be maximally afraid, so that when they introduce the mRNA technology, let's not call it vaccine, the mRNA technology, everybody will take it. That's the bottom line.
4: People could look back in 100 years and identify the coronavirus epidemic as the moment when a new regime of surveillance, especially surveillance under the skin, took over. This ability to hack humans.
5: Google it.
4: B times C times D equals R. The ability to hack humans.
5: Google it.
6: I wanted to ask, when you all think we're going to move from this form factor to something that's on your face glasses when computing's all on the edge?
7: I would say that by 2030, definitely the smartphone as we know it today will not anymore be the usual kind of the most common interface. 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
10: Let the unrighteous go on in unrighteousness, and let the filthy still be filthy. Let the righteous go on in righteousness, and let the holy still be holy.
11: Whoever has ears, let them hear what the Spirit says to the churches.

0: kingdom of heaven is like a man who sowed good seed in his field. But while everyone was sleeping, his enemy came and sowed weeds among the wheat and went away. When the wheat sprouted and formed heads, then the weeds also appeared. The owner's servants came to him and said,
1: Sir, didn't you sow good seed in your field? Where then did the weeds come from?
0: An enemy did this.
1: Do you want us to go and pull them up?
0: No, because while you are pulling the weeds, you may uproot the wheat with them. Let both grow together until the harvest. At that time, I will tell the harvesters, first collect the weeds and tie them in bundles to be burned. Then gather the wheat and bring it into my barn.
2: Explain to us the parable of the weeds in the field.
3: Check this out.
0: The one who sowed the good seed is the Son of Man. The field is the world, and the good seed stands for the people of the kingdom. The harvest is the end of the age, and the harvesters are angels. The Son of Man will send out his angels, and they will weed out of his kingdom everything that causes sin and all who do evil. They will throw them into the blazing furnace where there will be weeping and gnashing of teeth. Then the righteous will shine like the sun in the kingdom of their Father. Whoever has ears, let them hear.
4: Revelation chapter 14:14-20.
5: I looked, and there before me was a white cloud. And seated on the cloud was one like a son of man, with a crown of gold on his head and a sharp sickle in his hand. And another angel came out of the temple and called in a loud voice to him who was sitting on the cloud.
6: Take your sickle and reap, because the time to reap has come, for the harvest of the earth is ripe.
5: So he who was seated on the cloud swung his sickle over the earth, and the earth was harvested. Another angel came out of the temple in heaven, and he too had a sharp sickle. Still another angel, who had charge of the fire, came from the altar and called in a loud voice to him who had the sharp sickle.
7: Take your sharp sickle and gather the clusters of grapes from the earth's vine, because its grapes are ripe.
5: The angel swung his sickle on the earth, gathered its grapes, and threw them into the great winepress of God's wrath. They were trampled in the winepress outside the city. And blood flowed out of the press, rising as high as the horses' bridles for a distance of 1,600 stadia.

0: There would be a day when Jesus returned, but it would be like the day when the city of Sodom was destroyed.
1: Luke 17:30-32, Jesus says, "Even so will it be in the day when the Son of Man is revealed. Remember Lot's wife."
2: Don't look back.
3: I lifted my head up. I saw Jesus. He was in a long gown and he was in the sky with a crown on his head. Then I heard in the skies there was this song that was playing. In real life, I didn't know the song.
4: The sound I heard was like that of harpists playing their harps. And they sang a new song before the throne and before the four living creatures and the elders. No one could learn the song except the 144,000 who had been redeemed from the earth.
3: Quickly, somewhere, somehow, I don't know how, but I started singing the song. When I closed my eyes, I realized I started ascending into the sky. Then my clothing changed to a white garment. I became overexcited. I was like, wow, let me see what is happening down there, or where is this music really coming from?
5: When God says don't look back,
2: don't look back.
1: Remember Lot's wife.
3: As soon as I got distracted, I wanted to look down, distracted by the things of this world. I fell on the floor, on the street, like I was on the ground again.
5: When God says don't look back,
6: do not look back. Remember Lot's wife.
7: Jesus uses a simple three-word warning.
1: Remember Lot's wife.
5: When God says don't look back,
2: don't look back.
3: Then I got angry at myself. I was like, no. I don't want to be left behind. So I focused and I started singing for the second time. And I started ascending into the sky. As I was going up again, out of the joy, I opened my eyes. I got distracted. I was like, oh, okay, so let me see what is still happening down there. I fell on the ground again. If you're going up, ascending into the sky.
5: When God says don't look back,
2: don't look back.
1: Remember Lot's wife.
3: For the third time, and I promised myself this time, I'm going to be focused. So as I was ascending, I was telling myself, don't look down, focus, look up to Jesus. So I just focused my eyes on Jesus, and I saw him smiling, and I was like, oh God, I'm coming to you. Then I woke up.
8: Sodom and Gomorrah, you remember that story? It's back in Genesis.
5: Lot chose what looked good. His wife longed for what God destroyed, and his daughters tried to control what only God could provide.
8: The angels went into the city, and they grabbed Lot and his wife, and he said, get your daughters, get their husbands, and get out of this place. It's about to be judged. And as you leave, do not look back on this city.
2: God totally annihilated Sodom and Gomorrah because of the misdeeds of the people. They were told to keep going forward, to get out of there and not look back.
5: And what does Lot's wife do?
2: Lot's wife decided she was going to turn around and look back.
9: Anyone that puts their hand to the plow and looks back is not fit for the kingdom of God. She looked back in disobedience to God.
2: And she in turn turned into a pillar of salt. Lot's wife was looking back at the memories, everything that she had as far as her life before this.
10: It will be just like this on the day the Son of Man is revealed.
5: If we were in this story, I believe a lot of us would be a pillar of salt because we are so attached to this world, which is so opposite of what Jesus commands in the New Testament.
8: Do we love this world, or are we willing to forsake it if we have to? And as you leave, do not look back.
11: Whoever has ears, let them hear what the Spirit says to the churches. Heed the Lord.

0: thus shall it be in the day when the Son of Man is revealed.
1: When God says don't look back,
2: do not look back.
3: Remember Lot's wife.
4: Hi, I'm Alexandria, and I approve this message.
5: Whoever seeks to preserve his life will lose it, but whoever loses his life will keep it. Luke 17:33.
6: Lot's wife had the city set as her idol so much so, she compromised with her desire and lost her salvation. God wants us to remember that a desire that small can separate us from him.
7: Jesus said that anyone that puts their hand to the plow and looks back is not fit for the kingdom of God.
6: This is a direct warning that nothing in your life should pull you back from what God tells you to do.
7: That means that the Almighty God requires total and absolute obedience.
1: The only woman in the New Testament that Jesus says,
3: remember Lot's wife.
6: Now, what could that mean?
1: It's a warning. He's saying she was compromised because she was leaving somewhere physically, but her heart was tied. When God says, don't look back,
8: don't look back.
7: Looking back will destroy you. Looking back will disqualify you. Looking back is not an option.
9: Whosoever shall seek to save his life shall lose it, and whosoever shall lose his life shall preserve it.
10: Check this out.
6: In that day, he who is on the housetop and his goods are in the house, let him not come down to take them away. And likewise, the one who is in the field, let him not turn back.
11: That night, two people will be asleep in one bed. One will be taken, the other left. Two women will be grinding flour together at the mill. One will be taken, the other left. According to this illustration by Jesus, that's like 50% of the population are not going to make it. One will be taken, the other one left. What does these words mean to you? To me, it inspires me to really get my life together, to really seek God even more and gain more understanding.
3: Remember Lot's wife.
12: One that I learned, when you allow yourself to be distracted by the things of this world, or out of the excitement, or even if you're going up, you know you are on track, ascending into the sky.
8: Don't look back.
12: Or even if you're going up and you begin to see yourself beyond others, that yes, I'm the most righteous one, I made it, God has accepted me. Your focus gets off and you start dropping, just like I saw in the dream. You have to be humble to make it to heaven. Focus on Jesus.
0: Luke 17:32, and this is our Messiah speaking. Remember Lot's wife. Do not look back.
7: In our service and our walk with God, let's not look back. Because it's them that endure to the end and stay with him to the end that will be saved. Amen.

0: Hi, KLJT family. My name is Hetty. I started listening to KLJT when I was about 12 years old, as far back as 2006. My very first encounter with KLJT was one Sunday after church. I was with my brother Henry, my mom, and Grandma Josephine on our way back home. The radio was tuned into Sunny FM. I kept hearing the jingle KLJT and I was intrigued. I wanted to know the meaning of KLJT. It means kids love Jesus too. How cool is that? So I sat quietly to listen to KLJT and then I thought to myself, who are these cool kids on air? I would definitely love to know Jesus and be vocal about it and be able to speak confidently on Christian topics like they are doing. Right from that Sunday, I became an ardent listener. I listened consistently, and one day CD Gill gave my brother and I a shout out, and it was the talk of town when we went back to school. KLJT grew further to become my radio version of my book of Bible stories, and I look forward to it every Sunday. It's where the blessings. And I'm 31 years old and I'm a KLJT big baby. If you are looking for a show that is going to help you stay morally upright and grow your Christian values as a child, KLJT is the show for you. Be blessed.
1: It's something heavy upon my spirit that the Holy Ghost said, tell the people continually, repent, repent. The kingdom of God is still at hand. It's too much mixture in the church. We have a lot of things that are going on in the church that look like entertainment and just a bunch of hype up.
2: We sing our blessings, we dance our blessings, we prophesy our blessings, but we don't know him.
1: Because we're not being taught Holy Ghost messages. But we leave church with no power. That's because we don't have no word.
2: People come to church not to meet with the Messiah. They come to receive visas. They come for prosperity. They come for promotion, financial breakthrough, or blessings. They have no personal relationship with the risen Lord. They don't even know him. They don't care about him.
1: We can't have a modern church without the Holy Ghost. With no anointing, it's too many mixture and modernizing. You cannot have a modern church without Jesus.
3: Ichabod, the glory has departed.
2: He said to me, the idolatry that is in the church today is in the heart of my people. And that idolatry is being sponsored and nurtured by you, the pastors. And he was pointing to me, you, the pastors. And he said, for your information, I am not happy with you and your brothers. And I asked him, Lord, what have we done to sponsor this idolatry that is in the church? And he said, it is you, the pastors, that have taken the eyes of my people from the cross. And you've taken them to the supermarket and showed them how good it is to have. We show the people what they will get from God, but we don't show them God. So they don't know God. They come to church as coming to the supermarket, and they're coming to get stuff. He said, you are responsible for the idolatry because you have abandoned the preaching of the true message of the gospel.
3: Ichabod, the glory has departed.
2: In my nature as a jealous God, I do not tolerate any rival. I do not tolerate cohabitation, and I do not share. And I said, Lord, what does that mean? He said to me, whenever there is a situation of cohabitation in the heart of any of my children between me and any other thing, I'll quietly tiptoe out of the scene. And the person will not even know that I have left.
3: Ichabod, the glory has departed.
4: When you think about Ichabod, similar towards what is going on in the reality of the church, a lot of people, pastors, preachers, evangelists, and prophets, they're losing their mantles. They're losing their relationship with God, all because they wanted to go after a different idol.
5: To worship idols is not only the statues, anything that you love more than Jesus.
6: God also talks about idolatry, how he wants no other God in your life but him, that he's a jealous God.
2: Exodus 34 verse 14. For thou shalt worship no other God, for the Lord, whose name is jealous, is a jealous God.
6: And when you honor something more than you honor him, you back something more than you back the kingdom, that is your God.
2: The anointing of the man of God is greater than God himself. So people pledge allegiance to a system, to a man who is supposed to be of God, but they have no clue of who that God is. And Jesus is talking to me with tears in his eyes. We have hijacked the bride of Christ. He says, I'm angry with you because your congregations know you more than they know me. They are more loyal to you than they are loyal to me. In fact, they don't even see me. Why? Because you have never let them know me and see me. While he was talking to me, another man of God appeared on the screen. He said, do you know this man? I said, I know him. He's a man of God. And then he said, look at the man very carefully. And when I looked a second time, the man became transparent in my eyes. The man's heart was filled with all kinds of ambitions. He's running mega ministries across the globe. On that screen, Jesus was standing behind him. He says it's a long time since him and I are separated, and he doesn't even know.
3: Ichabod, the glory has departed.
2: He's still doing ministry, traveling everywhere, preaching, laying hands, people are falling. Miracles are even taking place. This man is not walking with me. I don't know him. We are separated. It's been many years. And Jesus said, if the rapture took place now, he will not be raptured. And there are many like him in the church. I cried so much. And then Jesus said, come, I will show you something. And we came to the earth from one continent to another, from church to church. We will come to a church and stand outside at the window looking inside. They are having church. The crowd is big, but Jesus is not there and they don't even know it.
3: Ichabod, the glory has departed.
2: Our nations are filled with Christless churches, and the people inside don't even know that the Lord is not there.
5: Oh, there is a glory here. There is a move of God. No, there is no glory. It's just your feeling. Where the glory of God is,
7: no one can withstand God.
4: Ichabod,
3: the glory has departed.
5: The sound we are sounding today, repentance, repentance, repentance.
8: Repent and be baptized, every one of you, in the name of Jesus Christ.

0: be lifted up, he says, then I'll draw all men unto me. He'll make disciples. He'll bring them in. We don't have to do it by our know-how. And we don't have to do it by a trillion conferences every month. We can lift him up in our family, lift him up in public, lift him up in the church itself.
1: This is the time to put the end, the gospel that doesn't prepare people to enter heaven. The heaven is looking for repentance.
0: He says, if I be lifted up, if I be lifted up, I'll draw them. He's going to draw into the church. He's going to draw into your ministry. If we continue to lift him up, if we lift him up, then he'll draw all men. He said, I'll draw all men unto me.
2: That whosoever believeth in him should not perish,

0: eternal life, John chapter 3, verse 15.
1: We're going to shout and scream and holler, and we have a great time in church, but nothing supersedes the word of God. Speak in the Holy Ghost and have a good time in the Lord, but that cannot just be it. But have you noticed after you've heard the hollering and the screaming message, you're still back in the same situation? Where is the power?
2: Ichabod, the glory has departed.
3: Truly, truly, I say to you, whoever believes in me will also do the works that I do.
4: And greater works than these shall he do.
3: Because I am going to the Father. John 14:12.
4: Those are the words of our Lord and Savior Jesus Christ.
3: You better believe that. You can do the works that he did and even greater works than these.
1: We can't just have the conferences and only music and great time and entertainment, but everybody is still being drained. Nothing is changing.
0: Ichabod, the glory has departed.
1: Because we're not reverencing holiness anymore. Holiness is a decision to live consecrated apart from the thing that God says is not of him. The world says and does whatever they want to do. But when we live a certain way as believers, as disciples, heirs of the kingdom, we have to live consecrated apart from the world.
5: You are sitting in church for many years. In that church, nobody have ever told you that Messiah is coming. It's because they don't know the agenda of the Lord in this end time. Jesus Christ is coming.
1: But this modern church today, there's a lot of things that are going on that are not of God. If you have a love of the world, there's enmity between you and God. We cannot walk lukewarm in the world and saying we are walking as believers at the same time.
5: The agenda of the Lord right now on earth is to prepare the church in holiness, righteousness, to enter heaven.
1: Repent, the kingdom of God is at hand.

0: Hello, brothers and sisters. I am here to share with you a revelation which the Lord just gave me this morning. In my dream, brothers and sisters, I saw a female angel holding a trumpet. The trumpet that I saw that this angel was holding, it was so beautiful. I tried to draw it. It was designed with some shiny, glittery like stars. So beautiful. Then as I began to look, I saw other angels surround this angel, multitude of them, and they were female. And the one that held the trumpet was so beautiful. And the rest of the angels were like made. They surround this female angel that held the trumpet. And the trumpet was so big, so beautiful. As I looked to my right hand, I saw another group of angels, thousands. They were made, ready like a soldier about to go for a war. And they all looked towards the air. They were so ready, brothers and sisters. And as I looked, the Lord began to speak to me. And he said that the angels are ready to sound the trumpet, the first group. And the other are the armies of Christ Jesus as he is coming to take us home. After I was brought back from that vision, according to what the Lord just revealed to me, it means the angels of heaven are ready. They are waiting for the Lord to say, it is time, sound the trumpet. The host of heaven are ready. The angels are ready to sound the trumpet, brothers and sisters, any minute from now. It is very close. No one knows the hour. We don't know when the trumpet will be sounded. So be ready and stay away from anything that will make you to miss this rapture. Rejoice for the Lord's coming. May the Lord be with you all.
1: Jesus Christ is coming back, people. Repent, repent, repent, for the kingdom of God is at hand. Turn away from your sins before it's too late.
2: I will pour out my spirit on everybody. Call your sons and your daughters to prophesy, and your young man will see visions, and your old man will experience dreams from God. Acts 2:17.
3: Be as shrewd as snakes and as innocent as doves.
4: Hold up. Wait a minute. Did Jesus really say that?
5: Yes, he did.
6: The spoken words of Jesus on the KLJT show.
7: Look, I am coming soon. My reward is with me, and I will give to everyone according to what they have done. I am the Alpha and the Omega, the first and the last, the beginning and the end. Blessed are those who wash their robes, that they may have the right to the tree of life and may go through the gates into the city. Outside are the dogs, the immoral, the murderers, the idolaters, and everyone who loves and practices falsehood. I, Jesus, have sent my angel to give you this testimony for the churches. I am the root and the offspring of David and the bright morning star.
8: The Spirit and the Bride say, come.
9: And let those who hear say, come.
8: Come.
9: Let those who are thirsty come, and let all who wish take the free gift of the water of life. I warn everyone who hears the words of the prophecy of this scroll. If any one of you adds anything to them, God will add to you the plagues described in this scroll. And if any one of you takes words away from this scroll of prophecy, God will take away from you your share in the tree of life and in the holy city which are described in this scroll. He who testifies to these things says, yes.

0: When you enter a town and are welcomed, eat what is set before you. Heal the sick who are there and tell them, the kingdom of God has come near to you. But when you enter a town and are not welcomed, go into its streets and say, even the dust of your town we wipe from our feet as a warning to you. Yet be sure of this, the kingdom of God has come near. I tell you, it will be more bearable on that day for Sodom than for that town. Woe to you, Chorazin. Woe to you, Bethsaida. And you, Capernaum, will you be lifted up to the skies? Or no, you will go down to the depths. Whoever listens to you, listens to me. Whoever rejects you, rejects me. But whoever rejects me, rejects him who sent me.
1: Lord, even the demons submit to us in your name.
0: I saw Satan fall like lightning from heaven. I have given you authority to trample on snakes and scorpions and to overcome all the power of the enemy. Nothing will harm you. However, do not rejoice that the spirits submit to you, but rejoice that your names are written in heaven. I am sending you out like sheep.
2: I am sending you out as sheep.
0: Among wolves.
2: Among wolves.
0: Therefore, be as shrewd as snakes
2: be shrewd as
0: and
2: snakes
0: as innocent as doves.
2: Harmless as doves.

0: When the Spirit of Truth comes, He will guide you into all the truth. On March 2nd, 2023, like a flash of light, I kept hearing the words, cloak, cloak, repeatedly throughout my day. Cloak, my cloak over you, cloak, I inquired of the Holy Spirit. What cloak? Whose cloak? What cloak over me? What does this mean? In relation to my experience I encountered Wednesday, the 1st of March, 2023, THS released this word of knowledge in the scripture about the armor of God from Isaiah 59:17. And he put on righteousness like a breastplate, and a helmet of salvation on his head. And he put on garments of vengeance for clothing, and wrapped himself with zeal as a cloak. Isaiah 59:17. I never knew this about the armor of God. How do we rightly put on the full armor of God to stand when the day of evil comes? First and foremost, you have to be in some form of clothing. So the first thing that you have to put on is a garment of vengeance for clothing. For the battle is not yours, but the Lord's. Vengeance is mine. I will repay, says the Lord. Stand firm then, with a belt of truth buckled around your waist, to hold the garments of vengeance for clothing and the sword of the Spirit in place. Put on the breastplate of righteousness, fastened with the cloak of zeal of Almighty God as a fiery protection, and with your feet fitted in the sandals for the preparation of the gospel of peace. In addition to all this, take up the shield of faith, with which you can extinguish all the flaming arrows of the evil one, and the helmet of salvation to cast down imaginations and destroy every fiery thought that exalts itself against the knowledge of God, and to take every thought captive to obey Christ. And then your sword of the Spirit, which is the word of God, sharper than any two-edged sword, to rightly divide the word of truth, and pray at all times. When you're putting on the full armor of God, and you will need to do this in these coming days until the Lord returns, put on the full armor of God to include the garments of vengeance for clothing and the cloak of zeal of Almighty God as a fiery protection mentioned in Isaiah 59:17.
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1: People are trying to talk to you every day on your cell, your landline, by texting you, by sending an instant message, or by email. You almost can't escape it. 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

a true vine, and my Father is the husbandman. Every branch in me that beareth not fruit, he takes away. Every branch that beareth fruit, he purges it, that it may bring forth more fruit. Now ye are clean through the word which I have spoken unto you. Abide in me, and I in you, as a branch cannot bear fruit of itself, except it abide in the vine. No more can ye, except ye abide in me. I am the vine, ye are the branches. He that abides in me, and I in him, the same brings forth much fruit, but without me, you can do nothing. If a man abide not in me, he is cast forth as a branch, and is withered. A man gather them, and cast them into the fire, and they are burned. If you abide in me, and my words abide in you, you shall ask what you will, and it shall be done unto you. Father, this is your word. I pray that, Lord, you will take me, immerse me, sink me, dip me, swallow me, yea, bury me whole, completely in you, so that I'll be all that you want me to be, according to your word. Amen.

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1: Next! Okay, have you ever told a lie?
2: No, I never lie.
1: Never?
2: Well, there was this once.
1: Next! Have you ever stolen anything?
2: Well...
1: Next! Have you ever had adulterous thoughts?
3: Yeah, lots of times.
1: Hang on a second. I think the door is stuck. Could you jump up and down a couple times?
3: Okay.
1: Let's try this again. Have you ever taken God's name in vain?
3: Lots of times, before I became a Christian.
1: You trusted Jesus Christ to pay for your sins?
3: Yeah.
1: Mister, your penalty's already been paid. You're in the wrong line.
3: Oh, sorry.
1: Next!
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8: 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Good afternoon, beloved in the Lord, and praise the Lord. Our thanks to God for this beautiful day cannot be overemphasized. So we really want to thank the Lord. Father, we're grateful to you, not only for your gift of life, but for all the beauty that we have around us. We thank you for the coolness of the day. We praise your name because you have promised that good things come from you. In fact, when you finished creation, you said everything was good. It is still good in spite of our continuous efforts to really make your creation a bit ugly. But we thank you that you still are in control as the sovereign Lord. This afternoon, be with us as you usually are, and may your name be praised forever and ever. Amen. We will start with one of our favorite CDs, Masterpieces from Robert Shaw. Enjoy whilst we wait for the choir.

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trip to Canada, and we are really good.

Good afternoon, choir, and praise the Lord. Congratulations for yesterday. You sang so beautifully as usual. We give glory to God. Father, we're grateful. We will never cease saying thank you for using us. We know our lives don't belong to us. But Lord, you overwhelm us. You overwhelm us every time by the way you use us. And we want to thank you for the many things you do for us. What we do is not a sacrifice, Lord, because we cannot sacrifice anything for you. If anything, we joyfully present ourselves to you as living sacrifices in response to your love, in response to your salvation, in response to your justification, and in response to the numerous gifts and opportunities you give us to serve. This afternoon also, fill us with your spirit and let us minister as we've never done before. In Jesus' name, amen. So James, are you playing or somebody else is playing? So, our intro is Savior, Blessed Savior. Methodist Hymn 672, Ancient and Modern 305, authored by Godfrey Thring, born 203 years ago in 1823 and died 123 years ago in 1903. Godfrey Thring was an English Anglican clergyman and hymn writer. Coming from a deeply religious family, he devoted his life to serving the church through ministry, teaching, and writing hymns. He had a special gift for expressing faith in simple and yet meaningful words, helping congregations draw closer to God through worship. His hymns were written with great care, ensuring that they reflected sound biblical teachings. This hymn was written during his active ministry life, and at a period in his life marked by a strong desire to strengthen the faith of believers and to encourage a deeper trust in God through worship and prayer. Savior, blessed Savior.

canticle we've chosen today is Methodist Hymn Book Canticle 36, Psalm 62. This is traditionally attributed to King David, a psalm which is quiet yet a fierce declaration of faith. It stands as a timeless haven for anyone navigating seasons of pressure, opposition, or deep uncertainty, offering a gentle reminder that when everything else shakes, God remains an unshakable foundation. Born out of a moment of intense trial, the psalm captures the delicate art of waiting on God. Instead of reacting with panic or relying on fleeting human strength, position, or wealth, which the psalmist likens to a mere breath, the psalmist chooses absolute stillness, anchoring peace in divine power and steadfast love. Rooted in the heart of biblical worship, Psalm 62 invites us to step away

choice and self-reliance, and to openly give our hearts without filter to God, wherein we will find true rest, dignity, and ultimate rescue through our surrender.

what we've termed thanksgiving. Thanks must always be on our lips to the Lord. Our first hymn is Awake, Our Soul, Away Our Fears. Methodist hymn 418, Ancient and Modern 682, and Salvation Army 559, authored by Isaac Watts, born 352 years ago in 1674. And died 278 years ago in 1748. Isaac Watts is often remembered as, and I quote, the father of English hymnody. He was an English congregational minister, theologian, and prolific writer who revolutionized church singing. At a time when churches exclusively chanted literal metrics, just as we have done with the canticle, Isaac Watts argued that Christian worship needed songs of joy, warmth, and explicit Christian theology. Even though he was weak, frail, with intermittent chronic diseases, his vibrant spirit and deep love for God produced over 750 hymns that transformed congregational worship forever. This particular hymn, Awake Our Souls, Away Our Fears, written about 319 years ago in 1707, during a period of immense creative output, was a direct inspiration from the comforting prose of Isaiah 40, 28 to 31. Its aim was to lift believers out of spiritual weariness and to remind them of the inexhaustible strength available through faith. It's a very energetic and uplifting hymn, serving as a rousing battle cry for the Christian walk. The hymn urges tired, discouraged believers, and I know there are quite a few out there, perhaps even in this room, who are tired, who are anxious, who are fearful. What Isaac Watts is saying is that we should fix our eyes on the eternal power of God rather than on circumstances around us. By contrasting fragile human strength with God's limitless energy, the hymn reassures us that those who wait upon the Lord will rise above their struggles, running the race of life with renewed vigor, courage, and joy. Awake our souls, away our fears.

blessed assurance, Jesus is mine. Baptist Hymnal 334, SGA 462, Methodist Hymn Book 422, Salvation Army 310, Ancient and Modern Supplementary 32, authored by Fanny Crosby, born 206 years ago in 1820 and died 111 years ago in 1915. Fanny Crosby was an extraordinary American mission worker, poet, and one of the most prolific hymns and gospel writers in history, authoring over 8,000 hymns despite being blind. She lost her sight at early infancy because of a misapplication of medication by a doctor. But far from letting blindness limit her, Fanny Crosby possessed a remarkable, joyful spirit and a keen spiritual vision. She devoted much of her life to rescue missions in New York, serving the poor and marginalized, while writing hymns that flowed from a sweet personal relationship with Jesus Christ. This hymn was written about 153 years ago in 1873 under memorable circumstances. It is said that while visiting a close friend, Phoebe Knapp, a talented musician and wife of a founder of the Metropolitan Life Insurance Company, Phoebe played a role, a melody. Phoebe played a melody she had just composed on the organ and asked Fanny Crosby, and I quote, "What does this tune say to you?" Crosby immediately replied, "Blessed assurance, Jesus is mine," and began dictating the verses on the spot. The classic hymn is a joyful, triumphant anthem of praise, celebrating absolute confidence in God's salvation for the believer. It's filled with vibrant imagery of light, angels, and divine goodness, and serves as a gentle reminder that our daily story and song should be one of continuous praise and thanks, resting securely in the love, peace, and mercy of Christ. Blessed assurance, Jesus is mine.

thy mercies, O my God, my rising soul surveys. Methodist 413, Ancient and Modern 517, Lutheran 31, authored by Joseph Addison, born 354 years ago in 1672 and died 307 years ago in 1719. Joseph Addison was an influential English essayist, poet, playwright, and politician, best known for co-founding The Spectator magazine. He was the son of an Anglican dean and grew up with a deep respect for Christian devotion. He lived during a vibrant literary era, moving in high political and academic circles, yet throughout his public life, he was known for his calm, cheerful demeanor and his commitment to using his writing to encourage virtue, gratitude, and faith in everyday living. This hymn was written about 314 years ago as part of an essay on the spiritual discipline of gratitude for The Spectator. Addison did not originally write it as a congregational hymn, but as a personal poem of reflection, looking back on how God's unseen hand had protected and guided him from his mother's womb through the precarious parts of youth and throughout sickness and danger. It's a gentle, elegant hymn and has a heartfelt survey of divine providence and lifelong grace. Calls believers to pause and reflect on the countless unmerited blessings that God bestows through every stage of life. Overwhelmed by such bounteous goodness, Addison confesses that human language falls short, offering a song of praise that begins in this life and is carried on to eternity. When all thy mercies, O my God, my rising soul, surveys.

let's spend some time on the section of the hymn book on prayer. Our first hymn is Come My Soul, Thy Suit Prepare. Methodist hymn 540, Ancient and Modern 527, Lutheran 459, Salvation Army 563, Catholic Hymnal 409, authored by John Newton, born 301 years ago in 1725 and died 219 years ago in 1807. John Newton had one of the most remarkable transformations in church history. In his youth, he was a rebellious, coarse, and self-described godless sailor who survived shipwrecks, a flogging for desertion, and even a period of enslavement here in West Africa before becoming a slave ship captain himself. After a dramatic conversion during a violent storm at sea, Newton abandoned the slave trade, dedicated his life to Christ, and eventually became an Anglican clergyman and prominent abolitionist. Renowned for his warm pastor's heart and deep humility, Newton spent his later years marveling at the grace that rescued him. He's the author of Amazing Grace, How Sweet the Sound. This hymn, Come My Soul, Thy Suit Prepare, was written about 247 years ago for the Olney Hymns, a landmark hymn collection he co-authored with his close friend and poet, William Cowper, drawing inspiration from God's invitation to Solomon in 1 Kings 3, Ask what I shall give thee, aiming to encourage his parish congregation to pray with bold confidence and expectation. This warm and closely encouraging hymn, deeply encouraging hymn, serves as an invitation to approach God in personal prayer without hesitation. The word suit in its classical sense means petition or legal appeal. That's like the lawyers will do today. Newton prompts us all to bring large petitions to a heavenly King whose grace and power are limitless.

Hear thou my prayer, O Lord. We found this only in the Methodist hymn book. Methodist hymn 543, authored by Benjamin Hall Kennedy, born 222 years ago in 1804 and died 137 years ago in 1889. Benjamin Hall was a distinguished English classical scholar, educator, and Anglican priest, best known in academic circles as the headmaster of Shrewsbury School and later as the Regius Professor of Greek at Cambridge University. He dedicated his life to teaching, translation, and scholarship. Alongside his academic pursuits, he had a deep love for church music and sacred poetry, compiling collections of metric psalms and hymns to help Christians articulate their innermost prayers in refined yet accessible language. Hear Thou My Prayer, O Lord, was written as a metric rendering of Psalm 143 and published in his collection called The Psalter or Psalms of David in English verse about 166 years ago. Drawing from the penitential heart of King David, Kennedy sought to capture the vulnerable cry of a soul conscious of its own weakness and completely reliant on divine grace. This solemn, earnest hymn is a direct supplication for God's mercy, guidance, and spiritual deliverance. Hear thou my prayer, O Lord.

Cast me not, O gentle Savior. Methodist hymn 335, Baptist 308, AME Zion 291, SDA 569, authored by Fanny Crosby. We said a bit about her already. She wrote this particular hymn during a visit to a local prison. While speaking and praying with the inmates, Crosby was struck by the raw, desperate cry of a young prisoner who called out, and quoting, "Oh Lord, do not pass me by." The heart-wrenching plea lingered in her mind for a long time after she left. That evening, upon returning home, the vivid memory inspired her to pen these verses, capturing the earnest cry of a soul longing for Christ's healing touch. Pass me not, O gentle.

Jesus. Incheon Border Supplementary 31, SDA 499, Salvation Army 645, Methodist Hymn Book 538, Lutheran 457, Baptist 192, AME Zion 282, and Catholic Hymnal 259. Authored by Joseph M. Scriven, born 207 years ago in 1819, and died 140 years ago in 1886. He was an Irish-born Canadian poet and preacher whose life was marked by overwhelming personal heartbreak. On the eve of his scheduled wedding in Ireland, his fiancée tragically drowned before his eyes, her horse flipped over. Devastated, Scriven later emigrated to Ontario, Canada, where he met another love, only for her to fall ill and die shortly before their wedding day as well. Choosing not to yield to bitterness, Scriven dedicated the rest of his life to living out Christ's love, working tirelessly for the poor, giving away his own clothes and belongings, and helping anyone in need without ever accepting any payment. He wrote this hymn 171 years ago under quite intimate circumstances. He learned that his mother, who was back in Ireland, was critically ill and going through a time of intense sorrow. Scriven wrote the poem as a private letter to comfort her across the ocean. He never intended for anyone else to read it. It was only years later when a neighbor who was caring for a sick Scriven found it near his bedside. This is a very tender and comforting hymn, and is seen as one of the most beloved expressions of Christian solace. Born from deep sorrow, it reminds believers that Jesus is not a distant deity, but a compassionate, constant friend who invites us to lay down our heaviest burdens, sorrows, and anxieties. This hymn speaks to the struggling soul in trial, in temptation, and gently points out that we bear needless pain simply because we forget to take things, in fact, to take everything to God in prayer. What a friend we have in Jesus.

anthem is He Watching Over Israel by Friedrich Mendelssohn, born 217 years ago in 1809 and died 179 years ago in 1847. He's a brilliant German composer, pianist, conductor, and organist of the early Romantic period. He was born into a prominent Jewish family that later converted to Lutheran Christianity. He was a musical child prodigy whose genius was recognized early across Europe. He was known for his deep reverence for sacred music and his pivotal role in reviving interest in the works of J.S. Bach. He himself combined lyrical beauty, technical mastery, and profound spiritual devotion throughout his prolific career. What we're going to sing is from Elijah, a famous oratorio that Mendelssohn wrote and which was premiered 180 years ago in 1846 at the Birmingham Festival in England. He had worked on Elijah for years, pouring his soul into depicting the life of the Old Testament prophet, He Watching Over Israel.

0: Beautiful.
1: Beautiful. Kwame, done well. And director, you conducted very well. It's beautiful. It's a difficult anthem. It's a very difficult anthem, yes. Yeah. God so loved the world of sinners lost. That's our gospel hymn. It's a call for anyone, everyone who has not yet accepted Jesus as Savior and Lord. You see, salvation is found in no one except through Jesus. He alone is the way, the truth, and the life. And if you have already accepted Him, but you can sense that you are backsliding gently, slowly, this is the time to remember the reason why Jesus came. If you were the only person on earth, He would still have died, because God loves you so much. This hymn was written by Martha Matilda Stockton. It's found in Methodist 337. Martha Stockton was born 205 years ago in 1821 and died 141 years ago in 1885. She was an American writer, poet, and dedicated minister's wife from Cape May, New Jersey. This hymn, first published under the title Wondrous Love, was written about 155 years ago, and it was inspired directly by John 3:16. Martha Matilda Stockton sought to capture the sheer magnitude of divine redemption in language accessible to everyday believer, The text was soon paired with a warm, energetic tune composed by William Fisher, helping it quickly spread across denominational hymn books worldwide. God so loved the world of sinners lost.

to our evening song. God the Father, be thou near. We found it only in the Methodist hymn book, Methodist hymn 952. Before we sing it, I'd like to remind us that, God willing, we will be going to the World Choir Games, and we're determined to bring once again the highest trophy. Yes. Because what we're doing is born out of struggle. You know, God blesses it when we struggle with some of these things. So please support us. Our MOMO number is 024-574-5863 under the name The Harmonious Chorale Ghana. The Harmonious Chorale Ghana, 024-574-5863. Support us to go to the World Choir Games. The next time we're going to do a yearly, do a whole year's, yes, financial, you know, so that we don't wait till too late. But please don't mind us, just send us the money. Thank you so much. Thank you. So our evening song is by George Rawson, Methodist hymn 952. George Rawson was born 219 years ago in 1807 and died 137 years ago in 1889. He was an English solicitor, congregational hymn writer from Leeds. Quiet and deeply modest by nature, Rawson practiced law for many years while dedicating much of his spare time to enriching church worship. It's interesting, people who lived at that time recognized that the Christian life and ordinary life were the same. So that it didn't matter, you didn't need to be a clergyman to be involved in serving the Lord. Despite his humility, his literary skill and deep biblical understanding earned him widespread respect, leading prominent ministers of his day to seek his assistance in compiling official denominational hymns for both congregational and Baptist hymns. So, God the Father, be thou near. Methodist hymn 952. We're not very used to it, but you know, we are experts in everything, so...

Our recessional hymn is Lead Us, O Father, in the Path of Peace, Methodist Hymn 613, authored by William Henry Burleigh, born 214 years ago in 1812 and died 155 years ago in 1871. William Burleigh was an American clergyman, poet, and hymn writer whose works often reflected Christian discipleship, moral courage, and a desire for lives shaped by God's truth and guidance. His hymns are known for their thoughtful and prayerful character. Lead us, O Father, in the path of peace. Father, we thank you for this day, and thank you for what you have used us for. We know that people have been blessed in various ways. Tears have given way to joy. Sickness has given way to healing. Souls that were depressed feel uplifted. And Lord, people have drawn close to you. We thank you and we bless you for using us for the purpose.

0: Let us continue to enjoy the amazing grace and extravagant love of God throughout the week. And remember, decide to do something that brings glory to God, even if it brings no applause from anyone. Remain blessed.
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2: 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Please join us again next Sunday. Until then, we charge you to always enter his gates with thanksgiving in your hearts and his courts with praise. God bless you.

am the true vine, and my Father is the husbandman. Every branch in me that beareth not fruit, he takes away. Every branch that beareth fruit, he purges it, that it may bring forth more fruit. Now ye are clean through the word which I have spoken unto you. Abide in me, and I in you, as a branch cannot bear fruit of itself, except it abide in the vine. No more can ye, except ye abide in me. I am the vine, ye are the branches. He that abides in me, and I in him, the same brings forth much fruit, for without me you can do nothing. If a man abide not in me, he is cast forth as a branch, and is withered. A man gather them, and cast them into the fire, and they are burned. If you abide in me, and my words abide in you, you shall ask what you will, and it shall be done unto you. Father, this is your word. I pray that, Lord, you will take me, immerse me, sink me, dip me, swallow me, yea, bury me whole, completely in you, so that I'll be all that you want me to be, according to your word. Amen.

0: Good evening. This is the New Tabernacle with Apostle Mitchell Webb speaking live on Sunny FM. Once again, we have come to speak the truth and to share the bread of heaven with the saints. Today, I want to talk about spiritual sanitation. Amen. Beloved, many Christians are suffering from ancestral burdens which hinders spiritual growth. And we need to overcome this. There is a lot of foundational contamination and bondage that fight against us. Altars that are from our families, things or sins, and all kinds of curses that is coming from our background. Amen. And we need to understand that the God we serve cannot mix with any of this bondage, cannot mix with any of this sin, cannot mix with any of these things. In fact, that is why Jesus, his son, the son of the living God, was sent upon the earth to come and free us from the curse. Amen. So, as a son and as a daughter of God, you need to obtain freedom from ancestral yoke and burdens that hinders your growth. Amen. And before I begin to delve into this word, let us say a short prayer. Father, in the name of Jesus, I give you praise. Lord of lords, King of kings, I give you thanks. It is the entrance of your word that giveth light and giveth understanding unto the simple. Day unto day authorize speech, and night unto night showeth thy knowledge.
1: Do you know that your spirit is made for the word of God? The more of the word that you speak, causes things will happen spiritually for you. That's why I'm recommending you to God's words. There is power in the word of God. It's a requirement for you to meditate. The evidence of your Christianity is the amount of word in you. What proves that you are a Christian? You are a person full of faith. The devil is not afraid of your shoes. The devil is not afraid of your lip gloss. He's not

0: 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And now, to today's message.
1: When he had stopped speaking, he said to Simon, "Launch out into the deep and let down your nets for a catch." But Simon answered and said to him, "Master, we have toiled all night and caught nothing, nevertheless at your word I will let down the net." Luke chapter 5 verses 4-5. Apostle Daniel speaks on the message, engaging the supernatural in the ordinary. This message teaches us the importance of ordinary communications. Fasten your seat belts as we take this journey. Stay tuned.
2: You have the solution there. It was in your house. It was with you.
3: Continue.
4: 4. And when thou art come in, thou shalt shut the door upon thee and upon thy sons, and shalt pour out into all those vessels, and thou shalt set aside that which is full.
2: Hey! Can you imagine what she's going to do? So for care, what I have is enough. I should go and borrow things. It doesn't make sense. Hey, can you imagine what are you looking for? God is doing something. She believed. I remember it was a casual conversation. And remember, what they have asked there to bring is something that is from her. And what happened to that thing?
4: And thou shalt set aside that which is full. 5. So she went from him and shut the door upon her and upon her sons, who brought the vessels to her, and she poured out.
2: She poured out after the small oil. Did you see when I spoke about truth there, truth must be different scenarios. For example, it's true when you jump from the sky, you come what? Down. Isn't it? Because by gravity, it's a law. Truth are like laws. Truth are like principles. That no matter, it will be the same. It's true that when the rain falls, it will what? We are seeing a spiritual truth in our kingdom. That God seemed to use things from us to provoke the supernatural.
4: Amen. Amen. Amen.
2: That's why nobody has an excuse to provoke supernatural. But it doesn't matter how little it is. It can provoke supernatural. Clap for the Holy Spirit. So you don't have an excuse to say, in Beshka. Like the things you are here in this church, you are a wicked person if you are still poor.
4: In church, you are free as a free mu. So what does
2: you
4: hear me? Now it's the morning.
2: You see, you don't like what I've said. Go and think about it. Go and sit down and say, Father said, the things I'm here in the church, I'm a wicked person if I'm still poor.
4: When does you hear me? Now it's the morning.
2: Because your blessing is tied to somebody's blessing.
4: It sounds so unsure.
2: You've been blessed.
4: Oh, yes.
2: When the sheep of Peter got food, his partners enjoyed. When the woman of Zarephath got blessed, she blessed her pastor and she blessed her household. So are you not wicked for not doing what God is saying you do? You don't cast your pearls among swines. Certain precious things, people shouldn't be hearing it. But those who hear, they don't take it seriously. They're not serious. Finish it.
4: And she went from him and shut the door upon her and upon her sons, who brought the vessels to her. And she poured out. 6. And it came to pass, when the vessels were full, that she said unto her son, "Bring me yet a vessel." And he said unto her, "There is not a vessel more." And the oil stayed. Then she came and told the man of God, and he said, go sell the oil and pay thy debt.
2: So her solution was in her hands. Listen, some of you have to understand supernatural things. The man of God could not have done a miracle if there was nothing in the house. Because you have refused to listen and hear the voice of the Spirit. That's why envy in the church is unnecessary. Because everybody can be what God wants them to be. If only everybody is doing what God said they should do. It would be unnecessary. It would be just useless and unnecessary. I'm telling you.
4: Amen.
2: Are you getting the message I'm preaching?
4: Amen.
2: People are not willing to obey God. That is the problem.
4: That's
2: the problem.
4: That's
2: the problem.
4: That's
2: the problem. Am I preaching to you?
4: Amen.
2: Love the Holy Spirit. You love the Holy Spirit.

0: is so real, but you can move it. I said, you can miss it. The casualness of the way the supernatural happens is the reason why we must always get to the truth. Because the truth will help you over, it will help you look at the ordinariness and see the truth in the ordinariness. You understand what I just said?
1: Yes.
0: For example, I become afraid. Why am I afraid? It's because I can see something beyond what is happening. Do you understand? Because it's like there's a truth I know. That I see that not even of your, it is serious. But there are people who will not see it. So the truth you know as a way to give a certain type of glass to see beyond the ordinary. The truth you know.
1: The truth you know.
0: The truth you know. That's why some people are sometimes if you don't have a shepherd who tells you the truth,
1: there
0: are a lot of things you take it for granted. I remember one time Pastor Chris said that really touched. He said that one day
1: Chris can be a come up.
0: He was praying. He was telling God he doesn't like the way the people give him things. It's not, some of them don't have money. He doesn't like the way. And then God rebuked him. I learned that when I was in university. I said, why? They're not giving it, they're giving it to me. And they need it to so they can be blessed. I learned the truth. The men of God, they are honest. See, the truth has been revealed to me. I'm a fool to see that I've seen it. I'm not seeing it. But the problem, many people will hear it, but they won't see the truth in what is being said.
1: Genesis chapter 18.
0: What I'm going to tell you is after I'm going to say the message with this. Now I said that, you see, the most ordinary things can be the most supernatural things. Listen to the message.
2: Genesis 18.
0: Listen.
2: And the Lord appeared unto him in the plains of Mamre, and he sat at the tent door in the heat of the day.
0: Give me Amplified.
2: Now the Lord appeared unto Abraham by the oaks of or Taberns of Mamre, as he sat at the door of his tent in the heat of the day.
0: So Abraham sat at the door of his tent in the heat of the day. The next one, verse 2. Keep the Amplified.
2: He lifted up his eyes and looked, and behold, three men stood at a little distance from him. He ran from the tent door to meet them and bowed himself to the ground.
0: He said, three men. It's very ordinary. They didn't show him anything. They knew that there's something about this man. That's why it's a blessing for God to reveal a man to you that people have not noticed. The language I'm saying. Because God likes to hide things. So because God loved Abraham, he was able to see beyond the other people could see. Could see beyond that. So the three men came. It didn't say three angels, it said three men. The Bible didn't use the word angels, it used three men. You see how ordinary that can be. And the Bible said, Abraham, let me show you how we show that he knew that this people were not ordinary.
1: It's
0: wild. You see, you can easily miss your visitation because you assume that God's work is always loose. God is among us, but you can never notice because your mind is in a certain type of thing. I'm telling you from my experience. Can I be frank with you? Even in this world, I have realized
2: the most powerful creatures are here on this earth realm today. Or those who have been very powerful in the past, the past lives. There's nothing out of the ordinary about this. Maybe
1: said that yes.
2: Message, sir. Mm.

0: stories. Somebody went to this, I like to this or to this. Up to now, look at the weight of the message. The devil have deceived Christians.
1: From some other Christopher.
2: To get access to all these spirit-filled messages by Reverend Daniel David Hammond, you can subscribe to our Faith Alive Telegram channel, where you can download and listen to the messages offline. 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Do make a listening schedule for yourself and have an experience with the word like never before. Now, back to the message.
0: And he has infiltrated the church with certain things. So people are not able to see what God is like.
1: If
0: God fashioned the things of the supernatural and things on the earth realm, how will you see the difference? Don't like my message. So don't be confused about his
1: staff.
0: Don't be confused. The whole angel appeared to somebody's house, in somebody's room. From heaven. From heaven. He stands in front of God. And he entered, he passed through the wall. Isn't that powerful? But he didn't have what it takes to help the man.
1: And so now we need your war, but media poor papa.
0: Yet God has put it in another man.
1: Now so then you are
0: not afraid of the men, but you are afraid of an angel.
1: Who's thrown the pan on the most robot for mercy?
0: Some of you, if God should appear, or an angel should appear to you, you have received heaven. But yet God's appearance in our day has never been like that. He has always appeared to men through men. You don't take what I'm saying seriously.
1: Amen.
0: That's why people miss their way, because sometimes they're looking for, you see, one of the scriptures that always I remember I said Jesus. The Jesus I worship today, I praise and I love him. And I said, this same Jesus went to a prayer, they didn't take him. I said, how? This Jesus I've worshipped all my life. And I hear stories, he went to his own hometown. Power was moving.
1: To me, dead.
0: The creator of the universe was walking in Nazareth.
1: Now I'm Nazareth.
0: And therefore, they. The ordinariness was what they missed. They missed somebody who, by his appearing, when he got there, it didn't work.
1: I said,
0: you can easily miss God. I can tell you, when Abraham saw the angels, the Bible said he saw three men. He said, three men. And he went to worship them. What kind of person is Abraham?
1: Abraham, no, any baby.
0: Remember, God gave the whole world to Abraham. Remember.
1: But the real thing around Abraham.
0: You don't understand. That's why you are where you are. You take things lightly. Finish reading it. I want you to live a supernatural life.
1: Amen.
0: How do you live a supernatural life? Let me tell you how.
1: Amen.
0: Let me tell you how. You listen to the truth that you're hearing from the pulpit. And you engage in it. You engage the truth. Don't live engage in it. Use it.
1: Fire chuma.
0: Look, one time we're having a ministration here. And somebody's eyes were open.
1: Now you be
0: the person saw wings.
1: Oh, who's that?
0: Who remember? Yes. It's very normal, isn't it?
1: Yeah.
0: But it's not normal. It's not normal at all. It's not casual.

0: know what is behind certain things. don't miss God because of your eyes. You have lived by the truth, so I'm able to see things easily.
1: Amen.
0: It's the word of God I use.
1: Amen.
0: Yes.
1: Amen.
0: Yes. But when I see someone who is not saying the truth, I know it. And I get mad. Yes, I get mad. By the mercy of God.
1: Amen.
0: At the point, the Lord was so annoyed. Said, even if you don't look at my works. What I expect as a pastor, I see it clearly in the Bible. I see it. Look, I see people in a certain level in life. And the way they treat me, people who are close to me, they don't treat me that way.
1: Mercy.
0: And when I appear, the way they will behave towards me, they will not behave like that.
1: Mercy.
0: They will not.
1: Mercy.
0: They will not.
1: Mercy.
0: When I say, the way they take what I say.
1: These
0: are also men of God. If you see me casual, I'll be casual too.
1: Se wo hu mi wo eni so ana saa kwa saa so na meye dia ma. Saa meye saa kwa so dia ma.
0: And he lifted up his eyes and looked, and behold, three men stood at a little distance from him. He didn't come. Some of you see pastor, you don't even know how to relate. Look at, he ran to them and he bowed. You can't even greet me.
1: Mercy.
0: It's like
1: mercy.
0: You don't know what to do.
1: Mercy.
0: You don't know. You see some people say these are because. Because they don't live in my greeting. I may release something, don't know. So, you see, and that is the problem. That is the issue. God, they're not seeing me as a prophet, or their pastor. They're seeing me as he bowed down his head. Listen, when you see people blessed, don't be surprised. They're humble people. They know who to regard. They can see difference.
1: Don't
0: be there and be. And he lifted up his eyes and looked, and behold, three men stood at a little distance from him. He ran from the tender to meet them and bowed himself to the ground. Hey! What did this man see? He was provoking something supernaturally. Those of you are bowing yourself to the ground in church.
1: When
0: you are cleaning places. Some of you leaders have to have meetings here. Do this sacrifice. You don't know what you are doing. You don't know what you are engaging. You don't know what you are engaging in. Come for meetings. Calm down. Verse 3.
1: And said, my Lord.
0: He said to them, my Lord.
1: From
0: who preached to Abraham?
1: Why they preach it to Abraham?
0: Who preached to Abraham?
1: Why they preach
0: that these people are not nice people?
1: There
0: are certain type of people. When they bring you into their life, it's a blessing. And it will also be an indication of where you're also going.
1: And also better yet, sir, baby, I won't so walk wrong.
0: It's because of the way you see the anointing, and the way you also honor the anointing.
1: Send me who and was any fan out in the money far.
0: If you are not going anywhere,
1: so won't come in.
0: There's no point for me to attach myself to you.
1: And who here said, but then come back.
0: So you don't like my message.
1: You make an own.
0: You be there and look at me.
1: Oh, dear, what I heard with you. Amen. Amen.
0: I'm preaching.
1: Amen.
0: Yes, I'm preaching. Anybody who Jesus met and changed their life,
1: yes,
0: is because he's going somewhere.
1: And that's
0: what they call follow. Followers do what? They follow means that they look at what you have done and they try and pursue what you have done. That's what we call followers.
1: And to their from sir, it's
0: that's That means that what your master has done, you can also what? Do the same.
1: Also bet to me a
0: that is it.
1: Who bet to me a yep?
0: I thought I was in second year. And I'm the second from one this is second or first or second year. I met a man. I believe he was in my church. I'll never forget it. And the guy said, please, can I talk to you? Please come.
1: I said, bro, I'm not casa.
0: What do you know me for? So I go to church with you. I have a word from the Lord for you. You see, you know this man of God. Follow this man. That's how your ministry is going to be like. I'm talking about, look, why can I remember?
1: I didn't tell me that's
0: because it, even though it wasn't a church service. The guy, I've never heard him preach before. But I knew he was part of the leaders in there. I've not seen it where he was. But I believe what you're saying. I knew what you're saying was serious. Ordinary time in it, but it was very serious. I've seen the input of that message up to now in my life.
1: Amen.
0: I've seen it. Some of you see, you are too, you see, you take things for granted. That is your problem. Please read it. Read it.
2: And said,
0: My Lord,
2: if now I have found favor in your sight.
0: Listen. If now I have found favor. He was saying, if I have found favor, do you know what it means? Please come to my house. Did he, you see, the service he's about to offer was favor for him. Hey!
1: Amen!
0: You don't know the clean of the church. It's because he has found favor with you. He said, my Lord, if now I have found favor in your sight, do not pass by your servant. I beg of you. What did this guy see? Finish, you did it.
2: 4. Let a little water be brought, and you may wash your feet and recline and rest yourselves under the tree.
0: This is so ordinary, my people. In a day, no could be. But in what they're connecting supernatural. You see, if those who have ears to hear do hear. Finish reading it.
2: 5. And I will bring a morsel, mouthful of bread to refresh and sustain your hearts before you go on further. For that is why you have come to your servant. And they replied, do as you have said.
0: The people never asked for it. But for him to have noticed this,
1: and so not to me,
0: yes, he could see beyond the ordinary.
1: So to me, pro in his own soul.
0: And what he was doing for them, there was nothing about it. But yet, that was the solution. Listen to a prayer that has not been answered for long. It's a shocking. He was doing fasting and praying for 40 days. He was serving food. What is more carnal than food? Don't like my message. Finish with it.
2: 6.
0: Yes.
2: So Abraham hastened into the tent to Sarah and said, quickly get ready 3 measures of fine meal, knead it, and bake cakes. And Abraham ran to the head and brought a calf, tender and good, and gave it to the young man to butcher. Then he, Abraham, hastened to prepare it.
0: He prepared it to meet himself.
3: 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If you've never received salvation, if you've never received Jesus into your life, if you've never experienced this life of Christ we're talking about, then this is your moment. Say these words. Oh Lord God, I believe in Jesus Christ, the Son of God. I believe He died to save me. I believe God raised Him from the dead and He's alive today. I confess with my mouth that Jesus Christ is the Lord of my life from this day. And by my faith in Him, I receive eternal life into my heart. Thank you, Lord, for saving my soul. I have eternal life now. I am a child of God. I am born again. Thank you, Jesus.
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0: Waiting for the manifestation of the promise of God, subtitle Fellowship of the Holy Ghost. See, when you are waiting for the manifestation of the promise of God, first of all, let's read Ephesians chapter 1, verse 13 and 14, New King James Version. In Him, you also, in Him, you also trusted after you heard the word of truth. Talking about Jesus Christ, in Him you also trusted after you heard the word of truth, the gospel of your salvation, in whom also, having believed, you were sealed with the Holy Spirit of promise. Verse 14, who is the guarantee of our inheritance until the redemption of the purchased possession to the praise of His glory. Finally, that's the gospel of your salvation. It is, you shall be saved by the gospel of salvation. The most important thing is that you have eternal life. That's all about Christianity. You see, whether you believe it or not, there's heaven and there's hell. Some people say there's no, some pastors are preaching there's no heaven, there's no hell. Don't be deceived. There's heaven and there's hell. Okay, so at the end of the day, God, Jesus Christ came to die for you and I, that you may not go to hell. See, all are going up and coming down, you know, and they say, we shall not go to hell. That's the message of salvation. And it's the message that will bring you to paradise, that will bring you to heaven, so that you avoid hell. Okay, so whether you are poor or you are rich, the most important thing that God wants you to avoid hell. That's the whole gospel. Because you either be in hell forever, or you be in heaven forever. And you better not go to hell. So let's start again. Let's go. Ephesians 1:13. Let's go. In Him you also trusted after you heard the word of truth, the gospel of your salvation, in whom also, having believed, you were sealed with the Holy Spirit of promise. So having believed the message, you have been sealed with the Holy Spirit of promise. And it's that Spirit that will attract God the Father, the Son, the Holy Ghost to you. Because He has deposited His Spirit in you, so you have become one with Him. That's a guarantee that you are part of Him. Verse 14. Who is the guarantee of our inheritance until the redemption of the purchased possession to the praise of His glory? Who is the guarantee of our inheritance? So we have an inheritance here, we have an inheritance in heaven. The inheritance is that we shall be with Him and we shall be co-heirs with Christ. But apart from that, there are certain things that God has promised me here, and there are certain things God has promised you also here. And that Holy Ghost is a guarantee that whatever is your inheritance, it shall come to pass. Hello? Right. It doesn't mean that it is you get everything on earth. There are certain things that you don't need. There are certain things if God gives you right now, you go to where? Okay, someone was telling me yesterday that look at politicians. When they're in position, they seem to be very wise. When they talk, you see that they have common sense. Give them power. Especially after the first 4 years, they behave as if everything they are listening. After the next 4 years, they won't listen to anybody. Then the power goes into their head. Then you wonder, is it not the same person when he was in opposition? He was saying this which was very tangible. Why is he now behaving this way? You see, then not change it. What I'm trying to tell you is that there are certain things that if God gives you, who are you to serve you? That's why David prayed and said, God, do not give me so much money that I may not what? Do you understand? So there are certain things that if God gives you, it will not be a blessing for you. It's a blessing, but it's rather lead you to hell because so God knows what is good for you. So when he talks about the inheritance, the most important thing is that you become co-heirs with Christ. But apart from that, there are certain things that you have been promised here and you shall receive it. Do you understand? So when he gives you the Holy Ghost, that's a guarantee that whatever he has promised you, you shall receive. It doesn't mean that one person will receive everything. Am I making sense? Clap for Jesus. So let's go over again. Ephesians chapter 1, 30 and 40. Let's start again. In him, you also trusted, after you heard the word of truth, the gospel of your salvation, in whom also, having believed, you were sealed with the Holy Spirit of promise. Verse 14. Who is the guarantee of our inheritance until the redemption of the purchased possession to the praise of his glory? Clap for Jesus. So in that case, the Spirit of Truth, the Holy Ghost who is with you, is the best person to direct you and to help you in all your affairs so that you don't miss the mark. He knows you and knows the plans of God for you. So if you trust him, that's why Jesus Christ says, I'm going away, but I'll not leave you as orphans. I'll ask the Father to send the Counselor, the Advocate, the Holy Spirit, the Spirit of Truth, who will be with you always. There are more things I have to tell you, but you will not understand. But when he, the Spirit of Truth, comes, he will tell you what is yet to come. So he will be your guide. Clap for Jesus. Now, like I was saying last week, we're looking at 1 Corinthians chapter 12, from verse 4, 5, 6. Where the Bible is trying to tell us what the Spirit gives to us, what the Son gives to us, and what the Father gives to us. Okay? Now, let's go back to 1 Corinthians chapter 12. Let's read the New King James Version first. The New King James Version. Verse 4 says, there are diversities of gifts, but the same Spirit. There are diversities of gifts, but the same Spirit. All right, when we go back to down to from verse 7, 1 Corinthians chapter 12, verse 7, 7 to 11. But the manifestation of the Spirit is given to each one for the profit of all. But the manifestation of the Spirit is given to each one for the profit of all. The manifestation of the Holy Ghost is given to each one. Benis, Irene, everybody here, for the benefit of all. Given to us for the benefit of all. Given to Sammy for the benefit of all. Given to Ben for the benefit of all. So that's why the Lord can decide to give Benis only one of the manifestations. Or give Ben only two of the manifestations. Or give Pastor Sammy only three of the manifestations. And then give me all the nine. Depending on why he's using you and why he called you and what's going to achieve through you. So it's not just for the men of God. It's for the church. It's for everybody in the church. It's the gifts of the God, the Holy Ghost. Everybody is supposed to receive it as a child of God. So whichever way God wants to manifest it is for the benefit of all. And then God can decide to give you only one out of the nine, or two out of the nine, or three out of the nine, and give somebody all the nine. It depends on why and the reason why, the purpose for which God called the person, or whichever way God wants to use the person. You understand? So from verse 7, it says, but the manifestation of the Spirit is given to each one for the profit of what? All. Right. So if I have all the nine, it is not strange because I am called as an overseer, a general overseer, to bring other people up. So then, if he gives him more, it is not There's nothing wrong with that. Because of the work I'm doing. Do you understand? Right. Verse 8. For to one is given the word of wisdom through the Spirit, through the what? The Holy Ghost. Now, you see, sometimes when a matter is brought to me, because, you see, I manifest all this, the gifts. But it doesn't mean that it comes out easy like that. You know, sometimes God can do something. The Spirit can manifest when he doesn't even prompt you. He will use you when he has not even communicated with you because of somebody's faith. Because the anointing is there already and the gift is there. So the Lord can decide to do something for you in my presence. Ah, won't be some permission because he doesn't need my permission. You get what I'm saying? So all I'll hear is that, hey, Pastor, I am healed. So. And you are now telling me. And I never knew. Am I making sense? And sometimes too, the message will be told me that this is the problem at stake. Let me use this situation. Then they come to tell me that this is the problem at stake. B has such a situation. And this situation is said that if we don't handle it well, and never wait to imagine them. So what can I say? Now, when it comes to me, like a normal human being, I also, because it's not like, because the gift is there, it will manifest and then it will solve the problem. No. So many things will happen to me. So many things will happen to me. Lazarus was Jesus' friend. Jesus knew the sisters. It was like family friends. So that one is different. So when the Holy Ghost made me aware that Lazarus was dead, he had compassion. And that compassion, it has to do so many things. The relationship and so many things have to do to that. You get what I'm saying? Somebody come from outside and tell me that I have cancer. I'll pray for the person. But if somebody in the church tells me that he or she has cancer, what will go through me would be different from when somebody just come from somewhere to come and tell me that he or she has cancer. That's what I'm trying to tell you. Because of the relationship I have with you, and I've known you for all this while. So, I will stand at attention. I'll not stand at ease anymore. I'll be at attention, thinking of how to help the person. But if you are from somewhere and you come and tell me that you have cancer, I'll just pray for you. If God will heal you, fine. If he doesn't heal you, it's not my case. No, are you getting what I'm saying? But when the person is like somebody that I've known for 20 years, 30 years, and has been with me, then it is something else. Listen to me. Yes, I'm a shadow. I'm telling you reality. Reality. So that one, even if the situation is impossible, I am attacking, you know, look, I'm not that I'm attacking God, but I am telling God that this one, you must do something. This one, I cannot sit down. If you don't do something, I cannot sit down. You have to do something. You understand what I'm saying? See, everything inside me will be fighting God that you have to do something. Do you understand? Right. So because of that, then all the gifts in me will be activated. This is the situation. The person involved has heard the message. And automatically, that person will be down. She's a human being. If I hear the message, if I go to the hospital, the doctor tells me that I have cancer, it has spread so, I'll be demoralized. So I know that once the person has heard the message, automatically the person will be down, very down. So what do I do? For to one is given the word of wisdom. Then wisdom will tell me that I have to start preparing the mind of the person. The mind of the person to believe that God is able to do it. Do you understand? So I will start preparing messages like, you will live to declare the good works of God. Because I know God can do, but I have to make you also believe. Because if I just start praying, you yourself, you are down. It's, you know, prayer, if you are. But now, are you following what I'm saying? So I have to start preparing your mindset to change, to believe that it doesn't matter, God is able to do it.
5: So then I'm applying wisdom. I cannot start the faith. I believe, but what are the person? The person is down. What the news that you are telling the person is down. Do you understand? So you cannot just, because I have faith, I have to just start. No, that person, you have to bring the person up again. So I have to start preparing messages, which will now let the person come up and believe and forget about what the doctors are saying. Do you understand? So I will apply what? Wisdom. And that's why the Bible says that. For to one is given the word of wisdom, to the spirit, to another, the word of knowledge. This time, the word of knowledge was said to me. It was said to me by a doctor. But then, sometimes, the word of knowledge can come to you when even the doctor has not said it to you. So because I had knowledge of the situation, that's why now I'm thinking of how to solve it. So I have to apply wisdom first. And I'm saying that this one is the doctor released the message to me. But sometimes the doctor may not release it, but the message can still come to me. But in this particular case, the doctor gave me the word of knowledge. And when I received the word of knowledge, now I have to start using common sense. Wisdom must come first. How do I bring the person up to believe that God is able to do it? Then you see that all my sermons will be directed to bring the person up. I am applying what? Wisdom. And it's given by still the Spirit. Through the same Spirit, verse 9, to another faith by the same Spirit. But in this case, I, the same person, I have all the gifts, so I'm manifesting it all. So, I had faith from the beginning. The faith was there from the beginning. But in this situation, it's not an easy situation where you can just come in, because what the person has heard, so the faith is there, but in this case, I cannot just manifest the faith first. Other things must come first. So, then, now that the person you have said to her that she will live to declare the works of God, then now she's ready to listen to whatever you have to say. Are you getting it? Good. Clap for Jesus. So, to another faith by the same Spirit, to another gifts of healings by the same Spirit. And the same thing is manifesting in me. So you see how it's flowing. Followed by what? Verse 10. To another, the working of miracles. To another, the working of miracles. See how I so then the miracle now what? Will be easy. But if I just start in her case, if I just start like that, nothing will happen. To another, the working of miracles. To another, prophecy. Now, because of that, when I tell her that she will live long beyond 30 age, she will now believe because of what she has experienced. Because she has experienced it. So when I prophesy to her that you will live beyond 80, now she can believe. Somebody called from hospital. He acquired a surgery. A woman. It's surgery. She's 60 or something. And she was not willing to do the surgery because she thought she would die. And so I think it's just you. You told the person to call me. Because surgery, not someone yet. Because she thinks that she would die. She's sitting here, she would die. So Felix asked the woman to call me. Iti, this time I don't drive, so I couldn't drive them in Tikarum. So they call him. Sometimes he called, but I said, no Nima. I usually don't pick. Because 419 for those too much. But you want to say, oh yeah, oh, now me say even a massive amount to check me. Why is that? Nobody have brain change, Edwin. I'm saying, ah, we don't have Jimmy. I'm not Jimmy. When nobody have brain, I feel that oil 419. And but you know, me say, he's going to be na abba with you to check me. Why is that? So because of these things, sometimes when people call me, I don't even pick. But this one, I just picked it, and the woman was like crying. I said, why? Why are you crying? Take it easy. She says she's terribly sick, and they say they will operate her, but she's afraid that she will die. I said, well, how old are you? Say 60 something. I said, look, woman, you are not going to die. You live beyond 83, and I prayed for her. Then she was fine. Then she said she will go back and do the surgery. you see, so after praying for her and encouraging her, Then she agreed that she should go back and do the exam. Because I told her, you know that now, that you live beyond 83. Do you understand? So I am manifesting all the gifts God has deposited inside me. But let's go ahead. So to another prophecy. Why am I prophesying into her life? Because I've given her a word of encouragement. Now she's believing that she will not die at the 61, that they are going to operate her, that she thinks she will die. But she has now believed that she will live beyond 83. So then she's ready to go back to the doctors and say that, carry on with the surgery. I'm ready. That is the grace of God. Love of Jesus. To another prophecy. To another discerning of spirits. To another discerning of spirit. That is discernment. Now, let me go back to the prophecy. I believe that most of the people here have received prophecies in their lives already. To some of them, they have had their manifestation already. Because from the beginning, for example, from the beginning, I told Mrs. Ahin and Mr. Ahin that Julie will have two children. And for 6 years, the first 6 years of their marriage, there was no child. But I told them from the beginning that Julie will have children. And Julie had two children. Julie had two children. You understand? Yes. That is prophecy. But I don't just say it. Some of the prophetic words, some of them have revelation. Some of them too. I don't have any revelation, but it's like there will be a burning sensation in me to release it. It's not one way. Some of them, you have a revelation. Some of them, you don't even have a revelation. So that's how the prophetic works. But when the prophecies are coming like that, the person who is receiving the prophecy must make sure that he's walking in alignment with the Spirit of God. Do you understand? You must give credit to God. And you must believe the message. The prophetic word which the Lord said to me, that tell your brother, Mr. Ansan, that as long as he remains under the canopy of the church, you know that he will live. It's a prophetic word. So no matter what happens to him, the doctors can say, I know a drone cry, he will drive him out. But that word of God is still working. Because the Bible says, everything shall pass away, but my word what? Shall remain. It's, you know, it will hold you until you receive your miracle finally. You understand? Love. To another discerning of spirits, discernment. Then you know whether a spirit that someone is using is from God or not from God. You know, sometimes some of you, maybe you wish to go to some church or somewhere. Because they say, but maybe you sleep and the Lord will take you there in your sleep. And you go to the church, the Lord will take you there in your sleep. And then you show you certain things. Then you see that, hey, I tell me already. You understand? So the Lord is telling you that where you are going, the spirit is not from, it's not from me. That is discernment. Do you understand? To another, different kinds of tongues. Before I go to discernment, the tongues, let me go back to the discernment. Just as the Holy Ghost can work miracles through us, the evil spirit can also do some miracles through other. You remember the days of Moses? Moses, when Moses put a stick down and it turned into a snake, the Pharaoh's magicians, they also chanted and commanded, and they also produced some snakes. Also, yes, because Satan also can do something. But what happened finally? Moses' snake swallowed them, and he picked it again. So before Moses took his staff back, he has swallowed those ones. It shows that the Spirit of God is superior. Right, so as we are talking about the small s, which is my spirit, I can receive another spirit, which is a demonic spirit. That one, the Bible still uses small s. And that demonic spirit can also be doing certain things. Do you understand what I'm saying? Alright, so like magicians, they are using some spirits, which is not the Holy Ghost. Which is not the Holy Ghost, like witchcraft. The spirit is not a Holy Spirit, but it's an evil spirit. And it's also doing evil. You get it now. All right. So that's discernment, to another, different kinds of tongues, to another, the interpretation of tongues. Yes. The last time, when I was explaining about, the gentleman that I, Alex and Akute brought to my house, I was explaining last time, and I said that everything was manifesting, except that I didn't speak in tongues. The Holy Ghost said, you have forgotten. The Holy Ghost told me that. That's why I'm coming back. He said, you have forgotten. When you're pointing or you're speaking in tongues, you have forgotten. Me, you have forgotten. But he told me that you have forgotten. When you're pointing or you are speaking in tongues. So don't say that everything worked except that you were speaking in tongues. When you're pouring the oil, you were speaking in tongues. So when you spoke in tongues, when you're pouring oil, then what were interpreting? You were interpreting the tongues that were saying that you went to the north to do your national service. You have impregnated somebody's daughter, and they have taken you to the shrine, and you, the whole intention that when you see a vehicle coming, you go under the vehicle, now first we will ask them. And so you are interpreting what you are saying. you understand? They said, so that's why he said that, come back and let them understand. Me and Kralem Rufi said, I was speaking in tongues. But he said, you were speaking in tongues. So the tongue that you were speaking, that's what we were interpreting later. But I never knew that what I was interpreting was the tongues I was speaking. Because tongues now I was speaking, I didn't understand it. And what I was telling you, I thought that it was another word of knowledge that I had. But he said, I was interpreting what I was saying. So you see how the Spirit works. So God can even use you when you yourself, you don't really have a full understanding. That's why I was saying that the fact that somebody is fully anointed doesn't mean that the person is mature. Because from the beginning, I was so anointed that, look, somebody came from Holland. A pastor came from Holland, was my friend. And then when he said from the airport, those days when the Lord had anointed me and I was in my room, and he said, I should touch people, and I said, I won't touch. He said, when he landed from the airport, they were coming to do a program in Ghana. He said, as soon as he landed at the airport, something was telling him that he must come to my house. And was asking himself, what am I going to do in his house? He said, go to his house. When he came to my house, he came to my room. The anointing that I was spreading, he misspread it. The man couldn't stand, no apophon, no sorry, no apophon. He said, when he went for the program, when they called him and was going, all those who were sitting to the left and right, they were just falling like that. And he said, what? He said, what? The man himself is sitting somewhere in his house. Do you understand? Now, what I'm trying to tell you is that I was so anointed that I still didn't understand it. So if you would think that because of the anointing, I'm matured, there was no maturity. I'm now learning. So the fact that see somebody so much anointed, that's even the best mature. So, Samia, you get what I'm saying? The fact that a man of God is so much anointed, that's even he's mature. He must still learn. He must still, that's why you have to keep in step with the Holy Ghost to be teaching you gradually. Because sometimes what God is using you to do, cry, you cry, and when you sit down, you are not understanding, you are not thinking about it.
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0: The people come, great and strong, the like of whom has never been, nor will ever be. Oh, Hill City, like the Garden of Eden before us, where a great privilege of awakening to a life of new wine, wheat, and oil is released. Partake of the powers of the age to come.
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6: Amen.
5: An atmosphere of wonders.
6: Amen.
5: I activate wonders in your life.
6: Amen.
5: Number them, wonders in your life.
6: Amen.
5: Which you cannot number.
6: Amen.
5: Receive in the name of Jesus.
6: Amen.
5: Wonders you cannot number.
6: Amen.
5: Wonders you cannot number.
6: Amen.
5: Father, this week unto the end of the month, work a work of wonders for them.
6: Amen.
5: In their lives.
6: Amen.
5: In your finances.
6: Amen.
5: In your ministry.
6: Amen.
5: In your going and your coming in.
6: Amen.
5: In your job places.
6: Amen.
5: Your positions.
6: Amen.
5: The promotion that they decided they won't give you, I compel them by the divine power of God. They will announce it before the end of the year.
6: Amen.
5: I have spoken it.
6: Amen.
5: Everyone at the sound of my voice, receive harvest.
7: I receive.
5: Supernatural harvest.
7: I receive.
5: Breakthrough harvest.
7: I receive.
5: Harvest of appointment.
7: I receive.
5: Harvest of new appointment.
7: I receive.
5: Harvest of double appointment.
7: I receive.
5: Harvest of favor.
7: I receive.
5: Receive in the name of Jesus.
7: I receive.
5: Let there be financial harvest.
6: Amen.
5: In the name of Jesus.
6: Amen.
5: Let there be power of resources.
6: Amen.
5: Receive power of wealth.
7: I receive.
5: Power of riches.
7: I receive.
5: In the name of Jesus.
6: Amen.
5: I command money to come to your hands.
6: Amen.
5: Come to your purse.
6: Amen.
5: Come to your accounts.
6: Amen.
5: Whatever you need, as far as you need them to solve issues, problems, let money come to your account.
6: Amen.
5: Receive power over assets.
6: I receive.
5: I like the testimony. It says, somebody bought a land. A friend of mine says, I'm not ready, but take it if you are ready and build.
6: Take it.
5: Say to the Lord, Jesus, I'm ready.
6: Jesus, I'm ready.
5: Are you ready to build?
6: Ready.
5: Let a land be bought for you.
6: Amen.
5: Or let money be received to buy it your own.
6: Amen.
5: To buy it on your own.
6: Amen.
5: In the name of Jesus.
8: Word of life. And Jesus calls them hypocrites. But Jesus will not call the astrologers who saw the star of the Lord and followed it to the place where he was born in Bethlehem and worshipped him. He won't call them hypocrites. Why? Because they were able to look at the sky, look at the stars, and they saw that the stars in the universe that God has programmed, they talk about things on earth. But this particular star is different from the ones you have been seeing. It must be something unique and different. So whilst they were researching, then the angel spoke to them that what you are inquiring, it's a king who has been born in Jerusalem, so you can go. So you see how they were able to ascertain the birth of Jesus Christ. He won't call them hypocrite because they understood it. So you can understand that Jesus said, I will send you prophets. I will send you wise men and I will send you scribes. Who is he who stands today in the 21st century Christian kingdom, in the kingdom of Christ, and declares that there are no prophets Jesus is sending? Did he say, I will send you one prophet?
9: No.
8: No. He didn't say that. So in the dispensation, if you say that there could be only one prophet, you are wrong. Because he said prophets. He knows what every dispensation deserves. So, we need repentance. Some of the things we say, they are prideful. We need repentance. It is against scriptures. It is against the words of our Lord and Savior, Jesus Christ. Yes, they are false prophets, and there will be many false prophets. He's spoken to us about it. And I brought you here so that I could explain to you what it means.
9: Yes, sir.
8: Now, when we get to every place, I explain some things to you. So you get it and run your life with it. Please be wise and run your ministry with wisdom.
9: Amen.
8: Doctrine. Mm. Doctrine is important. But you cannot establish doctrine without the Spirit. Got it?
9: Sure.
8: Mm-hmm. Or the giftings of the Spirit. And then you cannot also cause people to, you see, the recognition of your office. You recognize that Jesus said, I will establish offices. So I've established clearly fivefold ministry offices. Okay? And I told you that in the end time, God sends prophet who functions even outside the fivefold ministry offices. Mm-hmm. Because when you look at the structure of the governance of Jesus, there are those who stand on the shoulder. Because if Jesus is the head and the church is the body, there are those that are fixed on the body. And they are the leadership that are fixed on the gold settings in the garments. Mm-hmm. I will explain later on. That is why I'm saying that everything that, because you see, how do you establish the tenets, principles, and doctrines of priesthood? Where did they get the knowledge from? We all seem to be copying Catholics. Where did they learn their priesthood from? Mm. Even every garment, the cassock, every garment they wear and all of that, it has meanings in the ministrations and offices they carry. Do we understand them? Mm. How do we wear them anyhow? Even the colors, they all have meanings. Mm. Do we understand them? So I've seen clearly that we have not learned. We just do things. I remember that in the Bible, the Bible said that the combination of the mixture of the oil, we should not repeat it according to the law.
9: Yes.
8: Then today you can see people doing conference and repeating the same thing. It's like they've not read it. They don't understand it. They saw people do it and they are doing it. Where did you get the knowledge from? So I've seen a lot of excesses. In the past, remember I was addressing something. God sent you apostle. And he sent me, Prophet John. He sent Prof Tony. He sent all of you. Gideon, he sent you. Then your ministry is maybe Light of God Ministry International, whatever. Watch for the Time is Near Ministry International. Do you understand?
9: Sure.
8: The word is Life Ministries. Or Chapel International. Mm. So in every living church that God sent someone to establish so that there could be branches or there could be widespread fellowship across the world, there is always a living angel and the living altar that connect to the altar of the Lord Jesus Christ. Mm. That's what it means. Now, because of the spirit operation, there is a living angel in the church, but you will not see the angel unless God in his own wisdom decide to show you that angel. And that is what God says, living churches. Do you understand?
9: Sure.
8: Good. And he said, the angel of the church of Philadelphia, the angel of the church, it gives you an idea that God has positioned angels in his churches that he relates with directly. So there's a supply of the Spirit. Now, I want to ask a question. So God sent me. So at a point, you needed to be guided. So sometimes I came to meet you, you came to meet Apostle. So I'll invite Apostle to come in. Also share the, he has his area of callings, which because of the completeness of the full knowledge of Christ, I have shared my own that I was sent. But because I need Apostle to come and share his own so that the church, the people have gathered and I've won unto Christ and I'm growing and I'm, by the special grace of God, I'm teaching for them to grow and mature in Christ. We'll also have a portion of apostles' word ministry. Mm. And they are nourished and will grow. And you too, you will come and nourish and grow. Mm-hmm. We change these patterns. Mm. When you are coming, because you are sent before me in timeline on earth, when we are designing the flyer, I must make your head bigger than me, that usually the angel of the church reveals himself to people by my face. Because God wants the people that he has sent me to pastor to trust me that I still stand well before him.
9: Yes, sir.
8: And that is the reason why he uses the face to do those works. Mm-hmm. It's not because it's me, but practically. Mm. Now, when you are coming, you are just coming to impact the people and go back. There's nothing of yours that nourish. Apart from that, you don't even constantly pray for the church.
10: Yeah.
8: You don't intercede for them. In fact, you came to meet them, they are nourished, they are growing, and they are fine. Everything is going on. It's because of the things I've allowed God to be passing, the Holy Spirit to be using me to do. And when you come, the protocol system of the Spirit, your angel of your church cannot come and suck the angel of the church that stands where you are ministering. No. In fact, when you come, you minister powerfully there. Why? Because of the grounds have been prepared for
10: sure.
8: you. But you want us to take all the monies, give it to you so that you take it and go.
10: No.
8: When you come, you want to charge the church of Jesus Christ, which the giftings and the supplies was not. It was not by you. It is given by the Spirit of God. Mm-hmm. Even the conducive, when you were coming, we fasted and prayed just to receive.
10: Yes.
8: So you even minister powerfully that you don't even do that in your own church.
10: Yes, sir.
8: So your people you came with testified that, wow, our father ministered powerfully and was even doing a lot of things that he doesn't do there. It's because there's a conducive atmosphere and environment. Because the people have been hungry enough to also receive from you.
10: Sure.
8: And the more people are, the more hunger is created in people, the more God supplies to the person who is releasing to. And because of this lack of knowledge, we have abused churches, ministries, and lack of understanding. Whereas you come in, I recognize that you are my senior, you came before me in terms of the earth. In terms of that. But if you understand the structure of God, you see that it is different.
10: Yes, sir.
8: Now, and then, that is the reason why your head is bigger on my flyer. So that people will see that you are coming, so they will come. Then when you are done and you go back, all the people who came will go back. Why? Because that is not where they are planted.
10: Yes, sir.
8: Please, what good is that?
10: It's no good.
8: What good is that? So it will make me feel good for just 2 days, 3 days you came. So we see all the things we are doing has some carnal massaging.
10: That's true.
8: You understand? It has a carnal. When you don't do it, they say you are not of God. When some of us are sent with strict instructions, that's what it means. And some people too, when they come and minister, our young ladies that we have raised, they are in trouble. You come and minister as a minister of God. Then when you come, it's like our ladies are not spared. You ministered and ministered. And this thing, don't talk about it. We'll be offended. Nonsense. Not John. Makalo Sivrahadasis. So because of that, you don't know who is matured. Do you know who is matured? You don't know who is matured because you think maturity is when somebody dies in silence. No, that's not maturity. Mm-hmm. Maturity is when you stop fooling and you grow. Please, you understand the point now?
10: Sure.
8: Yes. Woe unto you if your topics are coined based on a natural person. Now, let me go ahead. I have many things to say. But the point I'm making is that I just want to teach the people about timelines here. Let's go ahead. You see, I'm opening up. Am I opening up somebody's eye concerning what God has said in the scriptures? Good. Now, let's go there.
10: Okay, back to Matthew 24 or 20.
8: And some of them, when they come to, they must make money. So when they come with budgets. So when they come, they must prophesy that you are going to die so that you can give 10,000, 50,000.

0: But the reason is that they trust the man of God who brought you. Mm-hmm. Did you get it?
1: Yes, sir.
0: So you are abusing that trust.
1: Yes.
0: You are abusing that trust. Mm-hmm. So you abuse it to the point where, and some of them too, when they come, then all of a sudden they pull all the people, especially the ones who are well to do, they look into the system. They pull all of them into a certain secret platform. Then every day they are taking $1,000, $2,000 from them. Then where you are getting your nourishment, all the project of God, you are not part of it. And yet when you have a problem, you want God to perform some magic for you. And when it's not happening, you are blaming your man of God. No. You see, these are things you need to be wise about.
1: Yes, sir.
0: I have taught you that if I'm not teaching you, don't come and pay your tithe in the ministry. Mm-hmm. Pay your tithe to the place where you get your nourishment from.
1: Yes, sir.
0: You see, you pay your tithe to where we call your man of God. Do you get it?
1: Yes, sir.
0: When you are bringing it from somewhere, you are not being nourished by, it's to me, it's cheating. Like, it's, yes. I don't feel right about it.
1: Yes.
0: So the people that apostles were offended when they brought their tithe to you to give it to me, and I told you that no, mm-hmm. give it to them to go and give it to their man of God, they were offended. Today, they are hearing me. Because they've not heard me. Some of them are offended, so offended. Mm. And they didn't tell you. They went to tell others that this man of God, who does he think he is? I am nobody. I don't think I'm anybody. Mm. But I carry the message of Christ.
1: Hallelujah.
0: I don't think I deserve that because I don't nourish you. There is someone you call your man of God. He teaches and you receive. Go there. Otherwise, you come and put some God pressure on me.
1: God bless you, man of God.
0: Go there. He will help you. He's the one that teaches you the word. He raises you by the doctrines of Christ. Please, are you getting my point?
1: Sure.
0: Now? When I teach like this, you don't like the truth. You like what again? Guile and deception is not on my tongue. I will tell you as it is. That's all. You see, we call something, a lot of people have coined their own term on their, it's a term already there, ethics of ministry. And they've brought in their own things. And these people, they have all the start inviting some people to your ministry. Then you will have a feel of what you have been doing to others in their ministries. Please, you understand?
1: Yes, sir.
0: So you build and people spoil it. We have to come and encourage each other, not to come and divide the people. Do you get my point now?
1: Sure.
0: We are called to come and encourage each other, not to come and divide the people. I mean, when somebody invites me to share his podium, when I go, I exhort the man of God to his people.
1: I've seen you do it.
0: I pray to the Lord, that Lord, who is this person? Did you call the person? When Jesus speaks to me, if he hasn't spoken to me, he's not sure about you, I won't come. I no go come. But if I'm coming, it means I have heard a witness about you. When I come, I exhort the people. I exhort the man of God to the people. And I also exhort the people to the man of God, so they live in harmony. Call me after ministry and I will go away.
1: Yes.
0: I'll go away. That's what I do. But there are people, when they come, they want the people to know that it's like they are the champion of the place. Meanwhile, your ministry God sent you to build. All these years you've been building, it's just some small place you are building. I'm not justifying that. I'm not saying that. But I want to put you in right. I want to put you right. That's why I'm saying these things. So how do you know ministry better? Then use it to apply it to your own. Please, are you getting my point now?
1: Sure.
0: Use it to apply to your own if you know it better. So don't come and destroy the things that God is building by somebody's hand. It's an offense. It's an offense to the Holy Spirit. I believe strongly because it's not biblical too. And it's against the doctrines of Jesus Christ. So we should be mindful of things. And we should learn ministry. Ministry is a part of the teachings of the word of God. If you don't know, let me show you. In the book of Ephesians. If you don't know, I'm showing you. Chapter number 4, verse 11. And he himself gave some to be apostles, some to be prophets, some to be evangelists, some to be pastors, some to be evangelists, teachers. The 12 verse. For the equipping of the saints, number one. So to equip the saints. Number two. For the work of what?
1: Ministry.
0: So what is ministry? For the work of ministry. Ministry is when you

0: serve God's people with all the treasures he's giving you. Because it's a whole administration, we need to set the order properly so we can feed the people in order properly. So ministry has got ethics, principles, things we do, things we don't do. So learn them and be abreast with them. And let there be freedom.
1: Freedom.
0: Then the Bible says, for the edifying of the body of Christ. So the work of ministry is part. And that's why we have ministry workers. They have to have a progressive trainings. Are you getting the point now?
1: Sure.
0: And every ministry worker must understand that I must be trained in order to be relevant in the church and grow. So when there's a training program not coming, and yet I want to serve the Lord in this capacity, you are lying. You can be an instrument for Satan. Even though you claim you are born again. Mm-hmm. Are you getting the point now?
1: Sure.
0: Let the Lord bless everyone that is hearing the word of God.
1: Amen.
0: And hearing the truth of the word of God. You will be blessed in the name of Jesus.
1: Amen.
0: Somebody say amen to the Lord.
1: Amen.
0: Apostle, continue for me. The verse number 11 says, then many false prophets will rise and what?
1: Deceive many.
0: Uh-huh. And the 12th verse.
1: And because lawlessness will abound.
0: Lawlessness will abound. Mm-hmm. So lawlessness is, what's the meaning of lawlessness? When there are laws, an act of parliament that has been enacted into law, signed, assented to, and we are operating by the laws. And then we begin to break our own laws. So there are international laws. Mm-hmm. There are community laws, right?
1: Yes.
0: National laws. So there are laws that govern the whole country. So when you enter, you cross your country and enter this country, you are bound by those laws.
1: Yes,
0: and then wherever in the region of the world you are also, you know, plying your trade or doing your activities, there are international laws. Now, when the law says that lawlessness will abound, it means now the international laws, nations will break them, people will break them, presidents will break them. The national laws, they say, international laws, they say, community laws, they say, people will break them and they expect you to go scot-free.
1: Yes,
0: today, they arrested somebody. The files that came out, the Epstein's files. There are a lot of world leaders that we have seen their issues there. Billionaires that are pedophiles. Why are they not arresting them? None of them are arrested. Do you understand?
1: Yes, sir.
0: Celebrities, they are part of all these things. Right?
1: Yes, sir.
0: None of them are arrested. So they are above the law. So lawlessness is abounding. These are things we don't do. But everybody is going scot-free. But when the poor man does it, they arrest you and put you in confinement prison. So Jesus says, and this is prophecy from Jesus, the language of God. And because lawlessness will abound, the love of many will grow cold. So now, when they sleep with small children, nothing happens. So now I've developed coldness towards the system. So you sleep with my daughter, he guns you down.
1: Yes.
0: That's how coldness starts. Evidences of people stealing children, children go to, you know, that's why the international schools, they are taking their children to tour. Some of the children are missing. Every year, children are missing. In Africa, people go other places,
1: yes,
0: you know, in other continents, and children are missing. Now, in the files, all these children are bought. People steal them and sold them. And some of them, after molesting them, they eat the meat of the children, drink their blood. So next time, I gun you down. You see, that is what brings lawlessness.
1: Yes.
0: There are people who are also crazier.
1: Yes.
0: I remember that a school, you know, that my children, you know, were attending. They said they were going to take their kids to some place, you know, travel outside the country to another place in the U.S. somewhere. So they brought some letters to us. And then after the letters, some other document followed. and the document, we read it, and you are supposed to sign as a parent, give your consent to the school authorities so that your children can be part of it. And you are going to burn all the costs. You burn all the costs. You pay everything. Now, if I'm burning the cost of everything, Apostle, then you tell me that in the statement, I am responsible, I that I am in the house, I'm not going with my kid. After paying all these fees for their plane ticket, their visas, everything, and their accommodation, and I've paid everything, then you take the kids. If anything happens, they don't come back. I shouldn't blame you for the child that is missing, because they've seen that that has been the trend.
2: Mm-hmm.
0: So many of the schools, this international, the reason why it is springing up everywhere is because now they are being controlled from outside, not here, not from GES, because they don't submit to GES. So the control systems are not there. So if the government doesn't establish, and you can't go and establish a school in their country like that.
1: No.
0: But here we are so loose that that's what they are doing. So if the government doesn't establish private schools authorities, some authority that also attached GES that controls the private schools.
1: Yes.
0: And that will refuse bribes and corruptions. Their children will be missing all the time.
1: So they actually want to be indemnified against anything.
0: I told my wife, don't show me this document again. And my child is not going anywhere. No child of mine is going anywhere. Because even if their mother decide to take them herself, okay, I'll pay myself, my child will go. Usually ladies, they want their children to be exposed. He's going to be missing. If something happens, don't come back to me again. I will demand my child from you. So you and the school have connived and you have caused my child to be missing. That's how principled I am. I'm telling you, I'm not joking. And when I speak those words, I stand by them. My words don't fall to the ground. I will stand by. There's nobody who advise me, I'll take it. That's how I am. That is how my spirit and my principle is. If God shows me something and I tell you and you allow it to come to pass, don't come to me. Are you hearing my point now?
1: Sure.
0: Good. He shows me something is not good. We are supposed to pray against it. And I tell you that do A, B, C, D. And you allow yourself for the thing to come to pass. Don't come to me. Because there will be more work. Teacher can keep silent. Because there will be more work. You can retrogress in life for that purpose. I don't do those things. Let me call a spade a spade. If you have a solution, then you go to Jesus yourself. Find a ladder, a spiritual ladder, and climb up there. So you can solve it yourself. Are you getting my point?
1: Sure.
0: So a lot of people do it. Some of them, when they go away, come back, their child is, no, out on the top. Amen?
1: Amen.
0: So you are taking the kids. 12 kids is to one teacher. So you know children, the way they run around, they are missing. We can't find your child. Then they are coming to report to you. You have already signed a document. Don't blame us.
1: Yes.
0: You can't take us to court.
1: Yes.
0: So if the person can't take you to court, he can't do anything. The love of the person will grow cold. He takes a gun. Pa, pa, pa, pa. 12 people are dead. Yeah, that's what they've been doing. That's how people take guns and shoot down people. Because their love for humanity has grown cold. You didn't think that going to sell somebody's child was a crime. He also doesn't think killing you is a crime. So Jesus spoke about it. That's the language of God. It's going on around the world. The Bible says that the love of many will grow
1: cold.
0: Will grow
1: cold.
0: Prophecy. Is it happening in our days now?
1: Sure.
0: Good. Let's go ahead.
1: Verse 13.
0: Yeah.
1: But he who endures to the end shall be saved.
0: Ah, Jesus. Who should endure to the end?
1: His disciples, his people.
0: Ah, so if first flies, people are gone, who is going to endure?
1: No. Endure through the tribulation.
0: So Jesus is speaking to all of us and says, he who. This one, it makes it very dangerous. If you understand the construction of he who. To everyone who is a believer, who believes what I'm saying, he who are, you know, endures to the end will be saved. What is that saved there? Because I'm already saved in Christ. Why must I endure to the last one before I'm saved? And that's what I told people, that salvation is in two folds. You believe in Jesus and you come in him. But you continue in Jesus to be saved at the end. Do you understand?
1: Sure.
0: You believe in Christ and then you come into Christ. Then you follow the teachings of Christ

0: Okay? To be raptured at the last day. Where you get your body. The Bible says, because you are saved in the soul, spirit, but you are not saved in body. So that you are supposed to work the work of righteousness in your body until it pleases God to the end. Mm. And that is the reason for the work of holiness and the work of righteousness.
1: Mm. The work.
0: Anything that is not permitted by the Spirit of God, by the Word of God, you reject it. Mm. Somebody say, I understand the Word of God now.
1: Understand the Word of God
0: Thank
1: now.
0: Thank you, Jesus. Then the 14th verse is what?
1: And this gospel of the kingdom mm-hmm. will be preached in all the world as a witness to all the nations. And then the end will come.
0: Now, here in the case, there are places where they said, we have done something called Islamization. So, it's an Islamic state. Preaching gospel there is haram. But the Lord Jesus must make a witness of himself in those nations. Mm-hmm. What will happen? How does he do that?
1: Some of them in visions.
0: So he must win some of them in visions. But the widespread, when people have visions, all of them can have visions yes. too. So what will happen?
1: Send some people there.
0: So then that particular regime must be off. Mm. So people think they are doing their own agenda. At the end of the day, they are responding to the call of Christ. Mm. And they are fulfilling the other parts, which is on their hearts too. Mm. Which they will be judged about. Mm-hmm. So... Am I talking to somebody right here?
1: Sure. Verse 18.
0: Yes.
1: Therefore, mm-hmm. when you see the abomination or desolation
0: okay.
1: spoken of by Daniel the prophet.
0: The moment the 14th verse comes in, then he introduces us to what? The abomination that makes desolate.
1: Yes, sir.
0: Now, a lot of people, even big men of God, huge men of God, I'm talking about their influence and power. And you can see on their lips, they are going to build a physical temple. That is when the Antichrist will stand in and declare this. So when they talk about, he will sit in the temple to declare abomination that makes desolate. In their mind, that is what it means. Mm-hmm. Whereas the Lord Jesus has spoken in the Gospels, I do not dwell in tent with hands. So there's no tent that anybody will build on earth that will represent TMA. Listen to me. There's no building or tent that anybody will build on earth that will represent the temple of Christ. That if the Antichrist go there to kill
1: a swine
0: there, then Jesus in heaven will say, you have desecrated my holy temple. That's the language of God must be understood. Am I talking about the language of God here?
1: Sure.
0: This is the language of Christ. It must be understood. He spoke about it. They can build their temple. Nobody will cease them from building their temple. That's the understanding. But that is not what causes abomination of desolation. And you have seen great people, great men of God. They've all spoken in succession. And that is not what it means actually. Apostle, read on. Therefore, when you see the abomination of desolation, spoken of by
1: Daniel the prophet, standing in the holy place.
0: Let me ask you a question. Where is the holy place in the dispensation of grace now? It's a question. Where is the holy place? Where? Where has God chosen to call holy place on earth today that the Antichrist can stand and cause abomination? Where? So it's a temple they are going to build now that God will come and consecrate the place.
1: No.
0: My goodness. So have you seen the arrow? Mm. Good. He said, standing in the holy place, the abomination of desolation, standing in the holy place. What happened?
1: Whoever reads, let him understand.
0: And he says, whoever reads, let him understand. He is calling you to understanding. Okay? Mm-hmm. Then let those who are where?
1: And let those who are in Judea flee to the mountains.
0: Okay.
1: Let him who is on the housetop not go down to take anything out of his house.
0: So when you see the abomination of desolation, he's giving the Christians, the believers, knowledge. Mm-hmm. He's giving them more or less guidance. When you see it, let the believers prepare. It's a runaway time. Do you understand?
1: Sure.
0: Hide for a time. Let him that is what? Then let those who are in Judea flee to the mountains. Jesus is speaking when he was standing in Judea. Then he says that when you are standing in the Judea, in the plains, they have set up a lot of things in the city. Flee to the mountains where there are caves. You can hide there. And the moment you see the abomination of desolation, which Daniel spoke about, if you study it, then you are speaking about the Antichrist coming to claim that he is the Christ and that he sits to make himself God in place of God and our Lord Jesus Christ. Mm-hmm. Where? In the church.
1: Yes.
0: Now, the church today, is it a building that describes the church?
1: No.
0: No. So, have you seen the error in knowledge? And they put it out, and they boldly speak about it. Then they will tell you, I've been a Christian for donkey years and all of that. That doesn't count. It's the understanding of scripture that counts.
1: Mm. Understanding.
0: How many years you've been a Christian doesn't count at all. It doesn't at all. You are just exhibiting your ignorance. And sometimes it's pain that they won't listen. Now hear this. Let him who is on the housetop not go down to take anything out of his house. So if you're on the housetop, somewhere you are hiding, don't go, because they are going to track you. Now, let's go ahead and see it.
1: Verse 18.
0: Mm-hmm.
1: And let him who is in the field not go back to get his clothes.
0: Let him who is in the field, let him not go back to take his clothes.
1: Yes.
0: So if you are in the farms, farming, get some bush and go and sleep there. Have a community with the lions there as your home. He's giving you guidance. Wisdom is talking. What again?
1: Verse 19. Mm-hmm. But woe to those who are pregnant.
0: Yes.
1: To those who are nursing babies in those days.
0: So something happens on earth and God is saying, woe to those who are pregnant. Because he's already indicated to you that they will hit you in all nations. Mm-hmm. You go through tribulations. So he's describing the tribulations to you when you see the Antichrist who brings the tribulations. When he has made himself God, then he compels everybody to worship him. So if you will not worship him, then he now causes the image of the beast to both speak and what? To act. We are going to go there very shortly.
1: Yes, sir.
0: Yes, let's go ahead.
1: Verse 20. And pray that your flight may not be in winter.
0: And he says, in those days.
1: Yes, in those days.
0: Now, the time Jesus was speaking, was there a flight? Was there a plane?
1: No.
0: People travel by planes at that time, right?
1: No, sir.
0: Okay, let's read it. Right?
1: Okay, so, Papa, the flight here, I thought in relation to the verse, when it says flee.
0: Flee.
1: To the mountains.
0: Yes. Fleeing. Yes. But here. Let's go ahead. Okay. You understand it. In the context, you understand it.
1: Verse 20. Mm-hmm. Pray that your flight may not be in winter or on the Sabbath.
0: So you running away should not be in winter or Sabbath. Is that what he's talking about? Sabbath, can't you run? Winter, people don't run. Antichrist is killing you. He said, because of Sabbath, you run. Please, do you understand the point now? Okay. Now, let's go ahead.
1: 21.
0: Mm-hmm.
1: For then there will be great tribulation.
0: For then, he's telling you the reason why he's listing all these things is that he's telling the believers that for then, he's giving us scale. Others who say that the people who did not really believe Jesus well, pray well, are the ones who will be here on earth. Like, that is where we want to ask you a question. So the coming of Jesus is in two folds. No. So the scripture doesn't suggest that at all. So it is either God is true and you are wrong. Do you understand?
1: Mm-hmm.
0: Yes. They gave us dates. They keep changing the dates. When we were in 2000, when the COVID had come, people gave us 5 years. They keep changing the dates that rapture will happen very soon. We don't even have 4 years. Rapture will happen. We don't even have 3 years. Do you remember that?
1: Sure.
0: Now, the dates keep changing. Some of them even did that and said that 9 years, the rapture must happen. 9 years old. Please, do you understand 9 years? 9 years, the rapture must happen. So from 2019, 2020, 2021, 2022, 6 years now, 3 years later, 9 years, the rapture must happen. Now, people are also giving us 5 years that we should acquire property. 5 years later, you can't. Do you understand the point? Mm-hmm. Five. like these things have been spoken about, you know, 5 years. Please, you understand?
1: Mm-hmm.
0: So that means there will not be rapture before the time, or that during that time, there will not be rapture. No rapture. You see, we are telling you something that will make you come back and tell the whole Christendom that I was, Jesus told me it's not true. When it happens, they won't acquaint and say, no, I spoke something that is presumptuous, it wasn't true. So by virtue of that, I was false, but I repent of it, and I ask Jesus to reinstate me. Do you understand? That's the clear message.
1: Mm.
0: Now let's go ahead.
1: Verse 21.
0: Mm-hmm.
1: For then there will be great tribulation, such as has not been since the beginning of the world until this time.
0: Yes.
1: No, nor ever shall be.
0: So this tribulation shall be the great one.
1: Mm-hmm.
0: Uh-huh. And he's telling us about it.
1: And unless those days were shortened, no flesh will be saved.
0: No flesh will be what?
1: Saved.
0: Uh-huh.
1: But for the elect's sake,
0: for who?
1: Those days elect.
0: The word elect. Read the book of Romans, you understand elect. The epistles, you also understand elect. The people who have been sanctified by faith in Christ Jesus. The people who are believers of God. Yes, they are the elect.
1: Yes.
0: The saints of Jesus are the elect.
1: Mm.
0: You can use this word synonymously. You can use this word simultaneously. You can use saints or elect.
1: Yes, sir.
0: So elect and saints. Elect, yes, and saints.
1: Interchangeably.
0: Interchangeably, yes, correct. Now, let me tell you something. So for the elect's sake, those days will be what? Shortened. Then there's a profound statement Jesus makes. This is where I want us to understand. Then I can tell you some few things, and then we'll pray.
1: Yes, sir. It's only to you. And if anyone says to you,
0: uh-huh,
1: look, here is the Christ,
0: uh-huh,
1: or there, do not believe it.
0: Because the Antichrist, the reason why it's called the Antichrist is that he will say he is the Christ, and the believer's Christ is not the Christ. And that is what makes him the anti-what? Christ. So he opposes every knowledge of the truth.
1: Mm.
0: Now, let's go ahead. He won't come and say, I am Antichrist. That's not what it means. When he appears, it's the prophet that will tell you that this is the guy. I've described even his hair to you.
1: Mm-hmm.
0: You remember?
1: Yes, sir.
0: Mm-hmm.
1: Verse 24.
0: Mm-hmm.
1: For false Christs and false prophets,
0: mm-hmm,
1: will rise and show great signs and wonders to deceive, if possible, even the elect.
0: So that means it is not possible for the elect to be deceived.
1: Mm-hmm.
0: This statement means that way.
1: Yes, sir.
0: So all those people are worried for the elect. No elect to be deceived.
1: Amen.
0: Because the elect, they know the sheep, they are the sheep, they hear the voice of the master,
1: yes,
0: the
1: sir,
0: shepherd. So when we say meditate, read the Bible, you don't read, you are not a sheep.
1: Mm.
0: Perhaps you are some goat with some python legs. I don't know who you are.
1: Mm.
0: Well, this is not by force. We're teaching the word of God, you say you not stop. Like this one. So I'm not going to be worried sick for anybody.
1: Mm.
0: To the extent that I start to now condemn people God has sent.
1: Mm-hmm.
0: No, I'm not going to do that.
1: Mm.
0: The shepherd knows his sheep. The sheep knows the shepherd.
1: Yes.
0: But they hear his voice.
1: They follow him.
0: That's the comfort. Mm. They
1: follow him.
0: He said, if it were possible, this statement, if it were possible, the elect,
1: mm-hmm,
0: okay?
1: Yes, sir.
0: It is not possible to deceive the elect.
1: Mm.
0: He says, they will show great signs and wonders to deceive what?
1: If possible.
0: If possible, the elect. Even the elect. But the elect was not deceived.
1: Mm.
0: So they show great signs and wonders that were analyzed by the elect in their spirit. And they said, no, this is not it.
1: Mm.
0: So they knew it. And that's what got these guys angry. After trying to put all this show to deceive you, you still go ahead not to believe.
1: Mm.
0: Now, the lying wonders and signs is what they are doing. They can change the weather. They can now do holographic messages and put the Antichrist image in the sky and tell you that this is the Christ.
1: Mm.
0: And they will give voice to the image of the beast in the sky to speak and claim that he's the God. And then many people will cry. It will be cry. You see, there is that why people cry, oh God, oh God. It's just like when the Pope usually come into his small widow. Mm-hmm. The way people will cry, oh, it's like they've seen Jesus. Stop that nonsense. Mm-hmm. That's what they will do. If God doesn't open your eye as a prophet to know these things, to warn people about it, this is where we are going. Mm-hmm. Now they are changing the weather, the sky, everything, they are changing it. The people are doing that work. They are the ones there. They do all these things. They do. These are the disciples and apostles of the Antichrist. Mm. We know them. So we know them already. They are doing it. It's going on. That's what they will do. The robots that they are manufacturing and all of that, it will get to a point our cameras are robotic and all of that. Everybody wants to buy some. But they can give power to those robots to monitor you wherever you are because of the system they put in. Mm. So if you go contrary to the beast, the image of the beast and his voice powers through the system, the internet system, it will kill you. Mm. Yes. The book of Revelation. Oh, Rabba da Shalama. Somebody's a goat with python legs. Eh? Oh, Azale Broko Savada Hasha. Let's go.
1: Chapter and verse, please.
0: 13. He gives power to the image of the beast, okay, to both speak and all of that.
1: Revelation chapter 13.
0: Yes.
1: Should I go to that verse straight, or should I read from verse 1?
0: You can read from the verse 1.
1: Then I stood on the sand of the sea, mm-hmm, and I saw a beast rising up out of the sea, mm-hmm, having 7 heads and 10 horns.
0: Okay, so this is the first beast. Let's go.
1: And on his horns, 10 crowns, mm-hmm, and on his heads, a blasphemous name.
0: Yes.
1: Now the beast which I saw was like a leopard. Mm-hmm. His feet were like the feet of a bear.
0: Okay.
1: And his mouth like the mouth of a lion. Mm-hmm. The dragon gave him his power, mm-hmm, his throne, and great authority.
0: Okay, so this is the first beast. Okay.
1: And I saw one of his heads as if it had been mortally wounded.
0: Okay.
1: And his deadly wound was healed. Mm-hmm. And all the world marveled and followed the beast.
0: Okay, one of his head. Mm-hmm. Okay. One of his heads.
1: Yes, sir.
0: Okay.
1: So they worshipped the dragon who gave authority to the beast.
0: So they worshipped the dragon. As for the dragon, it's Satan.
1: Yes.
0: But Satan gave his authority to the beast. Okay.
1: And they worshipped the beast, saying, who is like the beast? Okay. Who is able to make war with him?
0: So he has become sophisticated. Mm-hmm. He has some weapons. Mm-hmm. His disciples have actually done their work already. Mm. Now he's no longer using atomic bombs. You can't make war with him. He's sophisticated. Mm. But it is technology and evil power. Please, are you getting a point?
1: Sure.
0: Good. Let's go ahead and see it.
1: That's right. Mm-hmm. And he was given a mouth speaking great things and blasphemies.
0: Yes.
1: And he was given authority to continue for 42 months.
0: How long he will continue is what God has given us. 3.5 months. 3.5 years. Period. Yes.
1: Then he opened his mouth in blasphemy against God.
0: Yes.
1: To blaspheme his name, mm-hmm, his tabernacle, mm-hmm, and those who dwell in heaven.
0: What is the tabernacle of God? He blasphemed against God, mm-hmm, against his name. His name is Jesus, mm-hmm, the Christ. Then against his tabernacle. Mm-hmm. Then against the holy ones who dwell in heaven. Now, those of them who say there's nothing like heaven, people are not in heaven. Sometimes people talk from one end of their mouth and it appears on the other end of their mouth. Have you read this scripture? You won't be talking nonsense. He speaks to the personalities of heaven. The people are waiting in the holy place and the people of heaven. He knows they are there. He addresses them like that. Please, do you understand?
1: Sure.
0: And he blasphemes against God, against his name, which is the Lord Jesus Christ. Then against his tabernacle, that is his people.
1: Sure.
0: So you see now the temple of God, the tabernacle of God.
1: Yes.
0: Good. So scripture answers for us. That's why when God speaks his language, don't sit somewhere and interpret it with your own language. Understand it so you are blessed. Then he says it was granted him.
1: Yes, it was granted to him to make war with the saints.
0: To make war with who?
1: The saints.
0: Or in other words, the elect. Mm-hmm. The saints, the elect. Okay? And to do what?
1: And to overcome them.
0: And to overcome them. So a lot of people think that the time this man was making the war, they were gone.
1: Yeah.
0: It was the saint who didn't believe Jesus properly. They were not really sharp.
1: Not ready.
0: They were not ready. So they were the ones. If somebody was not sharp, he was lukewarm. And Jesus left him here. They are already gone. Sometimes the theology like, oh, Jesus Christ of Nazareth. Now let's go ahead. Let's see something.
1: And authority was given him over every tribe, tongue, and nation.
0: Every tribe, tongue, and nation. Every. Not one. Every. And all who dwell on earth.
1: All who dwell on the earth will worship him, whose names have not been
0: written. So now he prophesies. He was speaking about what he was seeing. Now he is prophesying. All he saw all worshiping him, all whose name were not written in the word, the book of life.
1: Of the Lamb, slain
0: from the foundation of the world.
1: If anyone has an ear, let him hear. He who leads into captivity shall go into captivity. He who kills with the sword must be killed with the sword. Here is the patience and the faith of the saints.
0: So the patience of the saints is important. And this is what the prophecy is about. Please, I just want people to understand these things so that we are blessed. Somebody say, so that we are blessed.
1: So that we are blessed.
0: Glory be to Jesus.
1: Glory.
0: Let's read the 14th chapter of the verse 11.
1: 14th chapter and then verse 11.
0: Yes.
1: And the smoke of their torment ascends forever and ever.
0: Mm-hmm.
1: And they have no rest day or night. Who worship the beast and his image,
0: mm-hmm.
1: and whoever receives the mark of his name.
0: So these are the things that we have to understand. The beast has a name. Mm-hmm. The beast has a name.
1: Sure.
0: And the beast has an image.
1: Mm-hmm.
0: And the beast has a mark. And the mark is his name. The mark is his name. Now hear this. They worship the beast and his image. And his image. Mm-hmm. So they worship the beast himself. Then the beast has made his image. Please, don't think that, you know, to make somebody's image, when you are walking on the ground, when the sun is cast on you, you see your shadow. It's your image.
1: Yes.
0: Now, when somebody draws you or there's a sculpture of you, there's an image.
1: Yes.
0: When somebody actually makes a statue of you, we can also see your image.
1: Mm-hmm.
0: Now, but this, in the era of technology, God knows what he's talking about. They will project the image of this person to appear in the skies anywhere.
1: Mm-hmm.
0: But that is an act, scientific act that will be done. Don't be deceived.
1: Mm-hmm.
0: So when people see his image anywhere, they worship it. All a lot of things will be made in that kind of image. So in the past, in Daniel's era, they did make an image. Do you understand?
1: Sure.
0: And then they caused everybody in Babylon to worship it, and then the three boys says they won't worship it.
1: Mm-hmm.
0: Now this is synonymous to that. It correlates with that. Do you understand?
1: Sure.
0: It is parallel to that. They will make a holographic. It's like, you know, next time when I'm coming to do a presentation, Apostle, I will let my team bring all these things out now. Yes. The laser will even pass. Let me show you the scenario. As we are there in the night or in the afternoon, we will see fog, or we will see the weather changes.
1: Mm-hmm.
0: And right now, they can use planes to change the weather. And then the weather is moody. Okay? Clouds are formed. Read about it. If you like, just Google and say, the technology that makes clouds to form. Even UAE, Dubai, they are doing it. That's what they can do it, induce the... And then rain will fall and then it will flood the whole place. In the US, they do it. Even Bill Gates is part of the people who do it. You can check their system. That's what they are doing. They're billionaires. That's what they're doing. Now, and all these things they are doing, what are they doing? Now, you can see that they are buying all farmlands so that cultivation will be a state-sponsored job. individuals cannot own lands to cultivate anything anymore. So if you need food, the reason why famine will appear is that, and then they will inject the land. So even if you want to cultivate, you want to go and run somewhere and cultivate the land, all the land is, and they will use, it just planes will pass on the and drop chemicals. Mm. So the land will be infertile up to a certain level, you know, up to a certain level in the depths. Because they know that God has a way of causing rains to fall and replenishing the land. Mm-hmm. And the chemicals will be a thing of the past. And it cannot be forever. It's not forever. Mm-hmm. But at least for the space of time, that things will be done. So that they can control the whole world under one umbrella. When you put anything on the ground, it won't work. So in Ghana here, we used to do Atrimo, Christ Area School, and all of those things. If the church is sensitive and they will listen to the prophets of the dispensations, then they will go into the cultivation of plants and products and do those things. So that it is in flats. You can just put it in a small bag of yours. And then you are just running. But you see, we will speak, but they won't listen. Because you know why? Theologians who are carnal have taught you that the prophets are quacks. Mm. And I told you before now that I saw this as a civil war in the churches, mm-hmm. where men were speaking. And in my videos, in my teaching, I said, if outsiders are coming to be teaching the church won't listen. Mm. It will be the church leaders who have been trusted, yes. the trusted voices. That the devil will manipulate them to do these things. Mm. So that the church will no longer trust their prophets and the people are sent by God to guide them.
1: Yes.
0: Did I not tell you?
1: You did.
0: And also some of the prophets will make mistakes who have been trusted. Then their prophecies will fail and won't come to pass. So people will conclude. Once this person we used to trust power has failed, then all of you will fail. Mm. So it will bring a lot of issues into the body of Christ. Such as we have right now. Mm. So the love of people for God and his things will grow cold. Now, you guys have understood.
1: Sure.
0: Good. You can go and read it. We see visions. So we follow visions and work with the visions of God. As people don't believe, that's their problem. That's how God communicates to us. He told us. If you don't believe, your unbelief will not make the agenda of God without effect. Mm. That's what I want to tell you. You have spoken, but I won't listen. Because what God says is what I hear. Now, why this war and all of that? This is not the end of it. Mm. Israel is at the center of it because it is America supporting Israel. But Israel is the agenda, is the center of it. Okay? Mm-hmm. Now, anywhere in the Middle East that they are doing a program about nuclear, there's going to be a fight with them. Mm. Yes. So, for example, if Pakistan is also doing that, there's going to be war. And remember, this war is not about Pakistan. But the Pakistanis themselves are the ones who have gone to attack American embassy because the supreme leader is dead, if you have seen it. Mm. So they, from there, consider the supreme leader as their leader. But the rest of the Gulf cities, where the 12, they don't consider that. Mm-hmm. It's like they are peaceful. So there are several tribes in the Muslim religion. They have the Shia people, and then they have and then they have the Sunni people. Mm-hmm. There's another one, very smaller tribe. Iran used to be, it wasn't an Islamic state. It was an invasion and revolution. That people came in and did this, and they ruled. But they have the indigenous people themselves, so there's always conflict between the two. Have you seen it?
1: Yes, sir.
0: So when they sparkle a lot of demonstrations, it is the indigenous who used to have kings and princes ruling them. Those are the ones. And they're also in majority.
2: In these last days,
3: when that day will never come, will not come, unless
4: the falling away comes.
3: Number
4: first.
3: One, the falling away comes first.
4: And the man of sin is revealed.
3: And the man of sin is revealed.
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3: The one who is restraining the Antichrist is restraining the Antichrist so that the Antichrist will not be revealed before his day.
5: Yes.
3: But he will be revealed exactly on his time.
5: Yes, sir.
3: And the restrainer is a he.
4: Never before witnessed. 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
7: We are dealing with the invisible warfare of the believer. Our foundational scripture was taken from 2 Corinthians chapter 10, verse 3 and 4. We have to understand that we are living in this world surrounded by battles. And this battle is real. And no one escapes this battle. And the nature of this battle cannot be seen. There are unseen forces that are behind the scene, waging war. And we are caught in between the fire. And this is the unseen force of the kingdom of light, which is made up of God, Jesus, cherubims, angels, elders, Christ, the church, unseen forces. What are they? Both two forces of light and darkness are all looking for dominion and supremacy, power and authority to rule. And men are their targets. You and I are human beings, unfortunately. The kingdom of darkness is made up of Satan, or who is first Lucifer, became Satan, the devil, the dragon. And its hierarchy of demonic angels, principalities, powers, wicked spirits, thrones, dominions, and then agents. And they all needed, like I said, human beings to possess and to use them. The unfortunate thing is that this battle going on, or ownership, there is no in-between. You cannot belong to one side and belong to the other. You either belong to one and against one. That is the only option you have. Incidentally, everyone that is born into this world is born instantly into this war zone of control, of dominion, of power, of rulership. Irrespective of who gave birth to you, where you are coming from, your name, your nationality, your color, or whatever. You don't choose where you want to. Say, oh, I'm a man of peace. There is nothing like that. Whether you are a man of peace or a man of war, you are in the war. And you'll be in the war all the years you live on this earth of vanity. Until you leave this earth. And when you leave this earth, based on the war and where you belong, and what you did, will now determine your final destination. Whether you are going to hell or you are going to heaven. That means whether you'll be received into the kingdom of light, which is of God, or be received into the kingdom of darkness, which is of Lucifer. Because immediately by the time you are leaving this earth, your destination is decided. There are no in-betweens. So if you choose not to participate or to engage, you are already committed. So there is nothing like, I choose not. Somebody says, failure to decide is itself decision. So that is how it is. So therefore, there is a need for us to understand this warfare. Because by the way it is designed and operates, ignorance is not an excuse. Because you are in it anyway. So you can't choose to be impartial or to be ignorant. That endangers your life even more. So if that is so, then there is a need for me to understand what I am involved. So that I can prepare myself well to be able to live the life that I have here of all my years of vanity. So that I can make a better decision of where my final destination will be. That is why it is critical for us to understand spiritual warfare. Not for fear, but for knowing, for a better decision and position. Because we need to belong somewhere, anyway, anyhow, because the battle is raging. So I would implore you that take this serious, because it defines your everything. Our survival on this earth, our life on this earth, our going out and our coming in, our dealing with these people, our being through schools and systems and structures, where we work, where we eat, where we sleep, where we live. There is nothing we can take for granted. Because The battle surrounds everything. And like I said, you don't get to choose. Even if you don't want to, it will come to you. It will come to you. Jesus made a profound statement. He said, take me or receive me, that you may have peace. And that peace I give you. But in this world, there will be many tribulations and challenges. A people or a country can sit somewhere without minding anybody's business. And another one will go upon them. You at least have seen recent wars of America, invade Iraq, and all of that. You say, we are in Ghana. We are not part of it. Like, do you fear them? But do you fear them affects the global world? Fuel prices shot up. Economic prices will go up. Inflation will go up. Work will suffer. Salaries suffer. Health crisis due to the emission of all these bombs and all of those. So though you are sitting in your corner, you are not involved, the world has come to your doorstep. By the grace of God, that God gave an opportunity to leave. We saw some of the revolutions in Ghana during the June 4th revolution, the 31st. And I saw how it went. People would talk of Eyekani Eyehan as if they are just talking. But we saw Eyekani Eyehan. So my reaction to people doing things which will warrant issue of revolution, soldiers taking over and coup d'etat, will be different from somebody who has not seen it. But I see where there is a shout, let the blood flow, Junior Jesus. Where people were taken and beaten, whether pregnant women, double ties and put their pregnancy into the middle so that they can land flat for them to beat them. Women being stripped naked and they will ask them to lift up their legs and everybody is watching and that they are praying. I saw the anger of 83 where people will put stones and line up. The kenke will not be waiting to be born. Now you take it. Even that, it will get finished. Where people ate all kinds of things. Some die in the course of it. Not by gunshots, but even by the food they ate. Became poison and they died. I saw when the first currency of Ghana was being changed. Sidi Jato. Where people will carry money and bury money. Because if you take it to Ghana, they will ask you, how do you get the money? People's assets were confiscated every left and right. Because they cannot account how they got it. I saw the return of Ghanaians from Nigeria, Agege, to Ghana. I read the 99 days in Agege, Yao Prenyan's experience. There are some of you who might not understand my reactions to national issues, to indiscipline. Because as a little child, there are things I saw. And I wish they did not happen. But they happened. Because we are living in a world of war. And this war is real. It attacks families. It attacks businesses. It attacks lives. It attacks homes. It attacks churches. It attacks everybody and every institutional system on this earth. They are real. So it doesn't bring us to know of it to panic, but to know how best to handle it. Because the only way we can survive is to know how to handle it. Because you can't do away with it. Paul, the apostle, many people said he should have been the 12th apostle if the disciples would have waited. God, by his mercy and grace, was able to use him in compiling the scriptures for us today to write majority of the scriptures, and especially things concerning the church, its government, its foundation, the doctrine, the practices, and everything. By the revelations of the Holy Spirit, did a very good job to let us understand this warfare we are in. And I, as a servant of God, called to preach the total gospel of Christ, am commissioned by God's grace to bring to light this warfare we are in. The foundational scripture we have, 2 Corinthians chapter 10, verse 3 to 4. It says, for though, the word for though means that it's trying to draw our attention to something. Where you have so many things going on, but they want you to know that in the midst of all of those things, this is the most important. That irrespective, for though means also irrespective, or notwithstanding all that I've said. And anytime you are doing grammar or comprehension and you see these things, it means that you have to pay attention to the next sentences following. It's just like the word but. He said, for though we walk in the flesh. When he said, for though we walk in the flesh, he's talking about the fact that for though we are on this earth, which is a cosmos world, where we can feel and touch and use our five senses and taste. That is what it means, the flesh. For though we walk in the flesh, the walk there talks about experience. What we do here, we go to work, we bath, we eat, we sleep, we rise up. We interact, we marry, people die, sickness, whatever. For though these things are going on here, there is a war behind it. So he said, we do not war according to the flesh. Though we are having activities using our five senses and touching and feeling and having emotions and all those things and whatever it is, there is a war which cannot be handled by these five senses, which means that it's beyond everything of man: education, experience, family background, status. We do not war according to the flesh. So it makes everything of the flesh foolish, which means the flesh is at the mercy of this world. For the weapons of our warfare are not carnal, but mighty in God for pulling down strongholds. And remember, he's speaking to Christians. So Christianity or salvation became the place of light and illumination for us to understand this warfare and what we have to engage in this warfare. But anyone that is not born again or not saved does not fully understand this warfare and what to use to engage to be survived in this warfare. He said, for the weapons of our warfare. So which means that are weapons. And what are weapons? Weapons are equipments that is given to somebody to defend himself. It is both for defense and offense. For the weapons of our warfare are not carnal. And he said that these weapons are not carnal, which means that it is not knife. It's not cutlass. It is not a chair. A chair is a weapon. You can use to defend yourself. Or gun. Or your legs. Or your hands for blow. Or your head. Even your physical body. God has given you weapons on your physical body for defense and for attack. He said none of this can be employed in this warfare. It becomes useless in this warfare. Like somebody say, we a macho cry over to our warden. So no matter how your macho is and your muscles and you have lifted and all those things, you are nothing before this warfare. I saw a video clip of the world champion muscle builder, who is a black, that, you know, those when they flex and they do this and they do that, which means that they have energy, they have strength. He can carry you. One blow will be different. And he's a world belt holder. And the clip I saw is that he could not even walk. He's wobbling like this. And they have to help him. Because strength in the flesh is nothing before the warfare. I read and seen men who has wealth that you think they will never lose anything. And I've seen them also begging to even eat. Because wealth is nothing before this warfare. I've seen men who has influence, power, authority. And we say, no, who are you? When they appear, people fear and they tremble. And I have seen them today that they are incarcerated or they are abandoned. And their life is worse than a dead dog. Because this warfare is more than the flesh. When you understand this warfare, you understand wisdom of life. He said they are not carnal, which means that they don't function. They are useless before these two powers. But it is mighty in God. Anything mighty is exousia, authority, dominion, influence. That this weapon, which is not the five senses, which is not our hand, our fist, our head, and all those things, carries an authority you don't understand. Carries an authority that is beyond all authorities. Carries an authority that is beyond all strength. And it is only in God, the creator of the heavens and the earth, the Adonai, the King of Kings. And it for pulling down what? Strongholds. It pulls down strongholds. And what is to pull down? To pull down means to tear, to dismantle, to grade, like you're grading a mountain flat. That means it's an explosive power. It breaks rocks. Strongholds, a rock is a fortress, a stronghold. But this power which you can see, which is in God, can break rocks, can level mountains, can overturn kingdoms, can overturn presidents, can overturn anything. Casting down arguments and every high thing that exalts itself against the knowledge of God. This weapon, which is invincible, has also the power, the authority, the dominion, the influence to bring down every form of argument. And what are the arguments? The arguments are philosophy, scientific wisdom, wisdom and knowledge of men accumulated in years of the aristocrats, of the Confucius. Name them. It has that power. And he said, and every high thing that exalts itself. What are high things? Dynasty. Asian dynasties. Chinese dynasty. Ghanaian dynasty. African dynasty. These are succession of authority and power. Beyond the Queen of England. Beyond Asante's empire. Beyond Dagombe's empire. Beyond the Kwamu empire. Beyond the old Ghana empire. Beyond America's superpower. Russia. Whatever. These are high things. This power is beyond them. Against the knowledge of God. Because this power boasts in their influence, authority, territories, wealth, and control. And he said it's beyond them. Name any high president you can think. From the days of the Nixons to the days of the Trump and the Abraham Lincolns and all that. From the days of the Nkrumahs to the Buzias to the J.B. Dankwas to whatever to Afrifa, he's above all of them. From the Nelson Mandelas to whatever. Oliver Tambo, whatever, name them. All the great names you have heard, Alexander the Great. He said, bringing every thought into captivity. What is every thought? The worries, the ideologies, the philosophies that is confusing man now on earth, which are some

Spirit. We are toys in the hands of the Spirit. We are like puppets that the puppet master pulls the strings. So somebody look at you and say, "Nipa ye mobo." And the whole thing is that you can't do anything about it. You can hate it. You can be depressed by it. You will say you are quitting. You will cry. You will do whatever, but it will be there. So what do you do? It's not an optional. Ephesians chapter 6, verse 10 and 18. He said, "Finally, my brethren, be strong in the Lord and in the power of his might." So he said, you and I as Christians, we have to be what? Strong in the Lord. And this strength in the Lord is not with lifting up weights or being in the gym, but it's talking about the strength of our spirit, because it is the strength of your spirit and the identification of your spirit and the position of your spirit that is the only way you can be able to engage successfully in this warfare as a child of God. That is why prayer is not an option. In the power of his might, the dunamis and the exousia. Dunamis is explosive power, a power that has the ability to break everything, including rocks, a fortress, or whatever, like a bomb. Put on the whole armor of God. The whole armor of what? Not partial, whole. Because if you put on a partial armor, you expose some parts, and this invincible wall. That's why I told you that you cannot be in between. The only safety net for you in this battle is belonging to God and to Jesus Christ. Apart from that, you have no safety net. Apart from that, you become like a goat or a fowl. Somebody riding a goat or a fowl, that determines when he wants to take the goat or the fowl to eat. Depending upon which important guest comes, and then they go for you and finish. So when you are not saved, that is how you look like. You are just walking like a poultry fowl or a pig or a goat or a cow, and your master is giving you food. He's only waiting for you for your price to appreciate. That is how it is. It is sad, but that is a reality in this spiritual warfare. And when your price appreciates, they come for you. Put on the whole armor of God, that you may be able to stand. There is a standing. And this standing talks about foundation. Non-physical standing. It talks about relationship, connection. Jesus said, "Abide in me, for the branch cannot do anything without me, the vine." That is what he means by the stand. He talks about abiding. "He that dwelleth in the secret place of the Most High shall abide under the shadow of the Almighty." That you may be able to stand against the wiles of the devil. So you will not be able to stand against the wiles of this warfare if you are not abiding. You are not in the stronghold. You are not in Christ. You are like what I described earlier. You are just living for something to happen. No matter how many money you get, fame you will get, whatever influence, anything at all, you are nothing. The day your master decide and say, "This akuko is fine, let's go for it," they go and feast on you and begin rejoicing. We are mobile. Meanwhile, you stand and brag. Have you not met them who said they are powerful? They talk. What's their delivery spirit? Boom! I'm a cop. "Over my dead body, I will show you where power lies." They wake up and there is no power because they don't have their life. They maltreat you and do all kinds of things because they think they have power and influence and money. And then tomorrow, they come begging before you because they strip them of that power. Either their government goes off, another government comes. And then the same people who were fearing them during the time of their power now have become beggars or squatters and greeting everybody and saying yes to everybody and all of that because they are being dragged left, right, center in the court. And all the money they have and their assets, everything gone. Because they refuse to understand that there is a warfare which is bigger than their power. So I said, put on the whole armor of God. When you put on the armor of God, you are secured. Not by you, but in him, God. He takes you. And he takes over the battle. So he may be able to stand against all the wiles of the devil. What is wiles? Wiles means tricks, plots, traps. There are traps laid on this earth. Invincible. Just like a cobweb, which you can see. But you enter in. Do you know there can be a cobweb here you can see? And you can enter in. Then you know that there are cobwebs. And when you move them, it is natural cobwebs. That is how it is. But when you put on the whole armor of God, you escape these cobwebs. You escape these traps. Just like you are setting a trap for a cat or a trap for a rat or whatever it is. He doesn't know whether he only smells the Kobe and went into the gap. Now, fun. So anybody that does not have Christ and is not in the refuge, it's like that rat that is working. The trap is set, but you enter into it. And many people have been taken by this trap. You'll be able to stand against all the wiles of the devil. He said, "For we do not wrestle against what? Flesh and blood." So this warfare is not physical. I've told you already. So that you will begin to watch and say, "Yes, what is his home address? What is his place? Who is he?" No, it's not physical. It's not flesh and blood. But against principalities.

0: controllers of countries. There is a principality over Ghana. There's a principality over America. I told someone, I said, why do you think they take your biometric fingerprints and they take your data and everything? In the physical, it's normal. But in the spirit, warfare is identity. Why do you think when you are going to every country, there are border checks? You think the immigration or the whatever is sitting there for nothing? Anytime you are entering to any country, the principalities know who you are. They know whose you belong to. Every organization has a gatekeeper. The market. When they were watching a movie, and I said, hey, I didn't know in the night there is market. I said, the real market is the night, not the day. The real market. The Madina market, you go to that bush, you go to the whatever you go to. The real market is the night. If your eyes will be open, your best person will be buying, you will not buy again. When you have the food to eat, you don't even pray. Do you know what you have consumed into your stomach? Because this warfare is not natural. I've been in this thing for so many years. So I'm not just saying it, but I have seen it. Some of us, the kind of dream we have, if you have quarter of it, you will go. You will go. Babylon, the hunter does not tell the story of the forest. So we can't say it. One of the key things of opening your eyes into this invisible warfare to stay alive is discretion and maturity. So if you are in this, you don't talk much. When you get angry with somebody and you are dealing with, the person thing is the one you are dealing with, but you are addressing the spirit. Did you see where Jesus told Peter, Satan, get behind him? People talk, what should Jesus say to Satan? He was not saying to Satan. He was speaking to something. There's a personality. So men who understand spiritual warfare, don't just get angry. Or when they get angry, don't think you are the target. There is something they are addressing. Who they are calling, that name they are calling. Because every image of God cannot be a fool. But because he didn't tell you, look at the language that is on. Because in this flesh world, everything that is happening is being influenced. You think you just chose like you don't want to pray? Do you think you just chose to be sleeping in church? Do you think you just chose not to fast? Do you think you just chose to decide to quit the job or to get angry at the man or get angry at your wife? BB cream. He said, against the rulers of the darkness of this day, there are rulers. Why is that people who campaign very well, but when they enter into the house, they do differently? You know what they go through. Those who have walked within the corridors of power, there are certain levels of the corridors of power. When you get there, you can't even move your leg. There is nothing there, but you can't move the heaviness and the presence there. That's why they can promote somebody and tomorrow he dies. Because the chair, the power is bigger than the person. Against powers, against the rulers of the darkness of this age, against spiritual hosts of wickedness in heavenly places. They exist. Tell somebody they exist. You see, those who don't understand spiritual warfare and think they don't want problem, they tell you that these things are not there. Don't blame them. But one thing they forget is that whether they teach it or they don't teach it, the thing is right. That's somebody who, there is no ghost. Who told you? Our friend, it is only Yahweh who has kept me. It's not by might, it's not by power, it's by only His Spirit. That's why we say that we know no man after the flesh. No man by the Spirit. So he's my best friend. He's my this thing. He's whatever it is. Because they smile with me. They give me food to eat. They are this. They are nice. Oh. So when they are telling you, don't do this. Don't take this step. Say, oh, imagine. I told you the story of a man of God who they wanted, he didn't listen. He married a woman. And the day they went to honeymoon, before he went to shower and come, the woman was standing on the bed with his hair standing straight. And say, whoa, yes, mommy, man, how? Because you are disturbing our kingdom. Man, how? I will disturb you. The man thought it was a joke. Like we have gathered here in service. Then the woman has tied her wrapper, like the Nigerian woman will say, with a shining cutlass. Enter the place. Shroom! Said, any of you that wants his life, leave. Come and see. We want to die. This is not a story. This is a reality. Because there are unforeseen warfare. Unforeseen warfare. It's not flesh and blood. It's not title. Most times someone said, people think the devil is an ugly whatever. Who told you? When you meet a real agent of darkness, the real daughter of the marine world, and a real son, immediately you meet them, you will melt. If it's handsomeness or beauty, you'll be thrown off because there is no spot. They don't go to do artificial to inject themselves to change their skin or do. No. Chinawa are flawless. When they open their mouth, the teeth alone, the eye, you can't look straight. The way it sparkles like diamond. You buy the car and say, let's dedicate it. So, me got dedicated car. Do you know the land you bought? You know who are occupying it. You think you got a vacant land. There are owners on that land. There are owners. Because of the little offering or seed you give. And you forget that this, even this money is spiritual. Money is not physical as you see it. And the controllers of money and wealth is the marine world. The whole earth came out of water. That is why in the kingdom of darkness, the kingdom of the water world is the strongest. I said, it is for knowledge and not for fear. And to cast out ignorance. Simplicity. Against the spiritual host of wickedness in the heavenly places. Therefore, take up the whole armor. So now he's coming to explain to us. He has shown us the hierarchy of the kingdom. I told you they all have structures. Discipline, obedience is what is followed. Yet you are in church and you don't want to take order. You don't want to follow. The Bible says in 2 Corinthians chapter 5, it said, we should do everything in order and in decency. Before God, there is order. You come to church, that's when you are chewing chewing gum. That's when you cross your legs. That's when you are looking on your phone. That's when you are chatting. You are taking selfie. You are out of order. And then you say you are binding the devil. The organized, structured one also. Who are you binding? You are deceiving yourself. We are joking. We are joking. You don't respect your elders. You don't respect your pastor. You are only sitting receiving from him. Then you do your own thing on your own. The devil knows you. He's only waiting for you because he's trailing you like a fowl and a pig. The time has not come. When he comes, he takes you. And then they will write, gone too soon. Gone what too soon? Your pottery farmer needed you and he sold you. He said, stand having. He's giving us the ammo now. Stand having girded your waist. To gird means to prepare. Girded your waist with what? Truth. The only way to overcome this warfare is truth, not lies. Having put on the breastplate of righteousness. And when Paul was writing this, he was looking at a Roman soldier who has been dressed up. And he's describing our covering of armor. He was in prison. And he wrote this. Having on the breastplate of righteousness. So the covering which takes the arrows is of righteousness. And our righteousness, this is not of self. It's the righteousness that comes through Jesus Christ. On the finished work on Calvary. The blood that speaks better things than the blood of Abel. By grace we are saved and not of works. The devil himself is the master of pride and arrogance and rebellion. So how can you be proud and arrogance and rebellion and say you are fighting the devil? So James said that submit yourself under the mighty hand of God. Humility is the position where you defeat the devil, not pride. Humility. Put on the breastplate of righteousness. And having shod your feet with the preparation of the gospel of peace. The feet where you stand. He said you trample upon serpents and scorpions and over every power of the enemy. You know why he's saying that? Because in the realms of the spirit, it is no more your feet, but you are wearing iron. And when you wear iron and you are covered, how can a snake bite you? How can a scorpion sting you? That's what it means. By you, your feet is not having shod with the preparation of the gospel. And he said, I trample upon serpents. That day when you finish, when you are going rather than your knee is paining you, your waist is paining you. Having shod your feet with the preparation of the gospel of peace, which means that you should be a man and a woman of peace, not quarrelsome, not unforgiving. I tell people in my life, what I hate is for you to lie. When you lie, I'll correct you. It does not mean I hate you. Afterwards, I'll relate with you again. Or to think you are smarter than me or to play smart. Because the Bible says that Jesus knows the heart of man. And when you walk with the Lord, faithful with him, he gives you that grace. You know who is faking and who is real. Now, it's not your choice to sack anybody. You work with everybody. And you believe God for them to change. So Jesus knows the heart of man, but he didn't give that. That is the work of the Holy Spirit. Don't joke with people who really spend time with God and are consistently before his face. There is nothing they don't do. But they have not been given the permission to talk. Because the gospel is not about condemnation. It's about love. It's about love. So don't let love enter into yourself. When I start asking you questions, you should know. I have the answer why I'm asking you that question. And eventually, by the time you finish, you will know. Now, you don't stand before me. I tell you, I saw you doing this, and I said, no. The gospel of peace. So there is a posture, there is a preparation, there is a way you need to be or to have to be able to overcome this invincible war. If you don't have them in place and you engage them, you'll be finished.
1: 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You can also call us on 0598-963-400. Stay blessed, stay inspired, and keep

Welcome to the New Tabernacle Broadcast, a Holy Spirit-led program to share the word of truth to set the captives free with Apostle Mitchell Kofi Webb. This broadcast is to inspire the flock of Jesus Christ to draw closer to Him through His word. For God so loved the world that He gave His only begotten Son, that whosoever believeth in Him should not perish, but have eternal life. And now, the word of God.

0: Good evening. This is the New Tabernacle with Apostle Kofi Webb, speaking live on Sunny FM. Once again, we have come to teach the truth and to share the bread of heaven with the saints. Today, I want to discuss the spiritual sight, how we obtain the spiritual sight, and how to apply it to our lives. Amen. Beloved, we need to understand this, so that we'll be able to walk on the path of light, so that we'll be able to walk glorious according to the word of God. Amen. Without this, it is difficult. We go blind in this world, and that is not easy. Amen. So, before I begin to speak and teach this word, I want to pray a short prayer. Father, in the name of Jesus, I give you thanks. Lord of Lords, King of Kings, I give you praise. It is the entrance of your word that giveth light and giveth understanding unto the simple. Day unto day uttereth speech, and night unto night showeth your knowledge. Let your word come, let your truth come, let your knowledge come in the name of Jesus. Let this word that I teach bring forth light. Let it illuminate some dark minds and dark hearts to bring spiritual sight unto the people that are listening to me. In the name of the Father, the Son, and of the Holy Spirit, I pray. Amen. So, beloved, if you are listening to me, this is Apostle Webb speaking truth to power, and we are talking about a spiritual sight. Amen. Beloved, many of us don't even know what a spiritual sight is. We do not understand it. We don't know it. And we just go blind. Amen. Come with me to John chapter 3 and the dialogue between the Pharisee named Nicodemus and Jesus Christ, and we can understand some of these issues. Amen. The Bible says in John chapter 3 verse 1, it says, there was a man of the Pharisees named Nicodemus, a ruler of the Jews. So this man, if you look at this scripture, he's a ruler. It means that he's a learned man. He has wealth. And in the era of his day, he was viewed as somebody who was up there. Amen. The Bible says he came to Jesus by night and said to him, Rabbi, we know that you are a teacher who has come from God, for no one can do these signs that you do unless God is with him. Amen. So looking at this scripture, the word rabbi means teacher, or somebody who was being called by a teacher. Who is Nicodemus was considered a teacher in the land of Israel. In his day, he was way up there. He's a Pharisee. Amen. To be a Pharisee and to be recognized as a ruler means you are in the terms of their way of life. He was up there. Do you understand? But for him to acknowledge Jesus and call him rabbi, meaning that he has seen some truth and his ego was not in the way. And so he called Jesus what Jesus actually was. He called him rabbi, meaning teacher, because Jesus was a teacher of truth. Amen. And he says that he actually stated why he was calling Jesus rabbi. He says, we know that you are a teacher who has come from God, for no one can do these signs that you do unless God is with him. Amen. This tells us some things. It tells us that this man has listened to Jesus before, and he has also witnessed some of the miracles that Jesus was doing. So he was wondering that, this man, he's a teacher. He's come from God. He's concluded that because he told Jesus that. And his heart or his pride was not in the way, because he acknowledged Jesus as such. Some Pharisees, even though they've seen what Nicodemus has seen, They never acknowledged Jesus. Why? Because their pride was in the way. Amen. Beloved, to have the spiritual side, you have to get rid of certain pride, certain ego. You must come to a certain level to be able to go to some other level. Amen. So Jesus, who has a gift of sight, told and he discerned right away what Nicodemus was looking after. Because when somebody comes to you and tells you that we know that you are a teacher who has come from God, for no one can do these signs that you do unless God is with him. As a normal person, your answer should be straightforward and say, yes, I know I am a teacher. But Jesus didn't say that. Jesus went straight to another thing. Why? Because Jesus probably discerned the reason why Nicodemus came. You see, he has a spiritual side. He has discernment. He has something that most people don't have. Amen? Jesus answered and said to him, truly, truly, I say to you, unless a man is born again, he cannot see the kingdom of God. Amen? The man is talking to you about you are a teacher sent from God. And then you quickly go off tangent and say, truly, truly, I say to you, unless a man is born again, he cannot see the kingdom of God. This clearly tells you that Jesus was speaking from discernment. He discerned that this man, this Pharisee, had come to him. And I'm sure Jesus was wondering and thinking in his head, what is this Pharisee doing in my house? What does he want? And he probably is probably speaking to the Holy Spirit in inside of him. And the Spirit probably told him he's here to find out how to become born again. How to go into heaven, in other words. So Jesus quickly went straight to the answer. And he says, truly, truly, I say to you, unless a man is born again, he cannot see the kingdom of God. Notice this. Jesus said, he cannot see. Keyword, see. Amen? That means the spiritual sight is the first step when it comes to the kingdom of God. Amen? And the kingdom of God is a spiritual thing. It's a spiritual place. So when it comes to spiritual things, which is the spirit realm, when it comes to the kingdom of God, a person must see first. Amen? In other words, let's talk about the spiritual realm. The spiritual realm is vast. It's a whole world on itself, bigger than this physical one. Amen? Because there are realities that we don't even understand. All we understand is this physical reality, this physical realm. But the spiritual realm is vast. We know the Bible talks about the kingdom of God. Amen? We also know there is another person who opposes God, the kingdom of the devil, because he is king in that world. Amen? So therefore, there are different realities, different realms. The kingdom of God is the kingdom of light, which is the highest of all of the spiritual realities. Amen? And then the kingdom of the dark is different. So just because a person has spiritual eyes, it doesn't mean he can discern the light at all. It means that he has spiritual eyes to either be in the dark world or to be of the light. Amen. So this concept of being born again is something that we need to be really deep about. We need to think deep about it. That's what I'm saying. And then if you look at the diagram, let's continue. Nicodemus said to him, that is the verse 4, he says, how can a man be born when he is old? Can he enter a second time into his mother's womb and be born? You see, so Nicodemus is still in the physical realm because the spiritual realm, the spiritual world is not his reality. He wasn't born again spiritually like Jesus was trying to allude. That being born again means you have been born spiritually. Amen? Being born again means that you have been reborn from above spiritually. You have been transformed spiritually. You have been renewed and sanctified. Amen. And he says, without this transformation, a person cannot see and experience the kingdom of God. That's what Jesus was saying. Amen. So Nicodemus was still speaking physically. And that is the state and that is the condition of most human beings. We only refer to physical things. And we think just because we are limited to the physical things and the physical world, that is all that there is. So we speak and we thump our chest and we claim and proclaim the truth with the physical things we only see. Amen. So Nicodemus was saying, how can a man be born when he's old? Can he enter a second time into his mother's womb and be born? So that makes sense from a physical standpoint, because Nicodemus knows that a person, a man must sleep with a woman to become pregnant, for the woman to become pregnant, carry the child for 9 months before they will be born. So he doesn't understand how a person that is already grown can enter back into the mother's womb. So he's speaking purely physical. Amen. So you see that this dialogue is very interesting. That is because Nicodemus is physical and Jesus is spiritual. They are coming from two different angles. So Jesus is trying to bridge the gap when he answered in the verse 5. Jesus answers, verily, verily, I say unto you, unless a man is born of water and the Spirit, he cannot enter the kingdom of God. So you see that there is a process with this spiritual realization or spiritual birth, which is first you have to see, then you enter. You see, Jesus said he cannot enter. This time he says he cannot enter the kingdom of God. It means that in the spiritual realm, a person must be given sight first. When they walk and grow in the word and grow in light, then they can enter into that light realm. They can enter into the kingdom of God. They can have realities like the Elishas and see the angels of light, the Elijahs, and all those old prophets like Jesus Christ, like Apostle Paul, Peter, and the rest, who had this reality because they were all with the Holy Spirit. Amen. You see that Jesus is the one who was bringing this new birth to mankind. Amen. So what he was doing was making sure men on this planet Earth can differentiate between truth and lies, or dark and light. Amen. That's why he can thump his chest and say, I am the way and the truth and the life. No one cometh to the Father except through me. Amen. So Jesus is saying this about himself, which is true, because this is exactly what he came. He came to give us the new birth. Amen. He came to make sure that every man is lighted by the light. Because he says that in the Bible. Amen. Jesus was telling Nicodemus this truth. And Jesus was profound about this. He says, verily, verily, I say to you, unless a man is born of water and in the Spirit, he cannot enter into the kingdom of God. Amen. So you see that the birth or the spiritual birth is a process. First, you have to see, and then you have to enter. Amen. This is why when you are born again, it is a gift from God. You don't have to do anything, because Jesus says, verily, verily, I say to you, unless a man is born again, he cannot see the kingdom of God. Amen. We know that a man who is blind cannot make himself see unless some external thing makes him see. So therefore, we know that God gave Jesus as a gift to bring about sight, to bring about this new birth, so that all men can be reborn, to be reconciliated with God. Amen. So that we can see dark from light. We can know the truth, evil from good, that sort of thing.
1: Amen. So that Jesus Christ, he was making this reality plain to Nicodemus. And we know from the second statement he made that, "Verily, verily, I say unto you, unless a man is born of water and the Spirit, he cannot enter into the kingdom of God." Amen. So that we have to realize that once you are born or you have been given the gift, there is something you must do to grow spiritually so that you can enter into the kingdom of God whilst you are here on the earth. Amen. You must do something. It is not just once you get the gift and that is it. You must do something. That's why Jesus said, unless a man is born of water and the Spirit. Amen. So what is the born of water and what is the born of the Spirit mean? Jesus was clearly stating the fact that born of water and born of the Spirit is the spiritual birth. He's saying that you must be born of water, which is born by the word of God, and born of the Spirit, which is born by the Spirit of God. Amen. The word of God is also the Spirit of God. It's the same. So he's saying that unless you labor in the word after you have been born again, where the Holy Spirit sanctifies you after you have been given the gift of salvation, you cannot enter into the kingdom of God. Amen. Now, I want to highlight on something so that we understand that Jesus said you cannot see in the beginning of a whole born-again process. He mentioned you cannot see the kingdom of God. So that means sight is very, very important in the birth, in the rebirth. Amen. Many of us claim we have been birthed again, but we don't have any sight. We don't have discernment. We can't see any visions. Some of us don't even have regular intuition, let alone have the spiritual sight. Yet we claim we are born again. Amen. Look, in the real physical sense, there are different kinds of sights. Amen. Let me explain. There are about four different kinds of sights. We all know there is a physical sight where a person can see with their naked eye. Do you understand? And then there is social sight, and then psychological sight. And the last one is spiritual sight. Amen. And let me explain these things so you understand. You see that some people, they call them clairvoyants, and they have intuition, you know, and this one is especially psychic traditions. They talk about somebody has clairvoyance and they have the sight, the gift of sight and all of that. And that means that person is representing a clairvoyant ability to see spirits or visions and energy that remain invisible to the naked eye. Amen. It doesn't mean what they have is of God. No. It means they have some ability to see into the spiritual world, into the spiritual realm. Amen. For you to have the gift to see in the realm of the light, you need not just clairvoyance and intuition. You need more. You need divine revelation. Amen. That is, you need the seeing eye granted by the Holy Spirit. Some of these psychics, they have the seeing eye, but it is not granted by the Holy Spirit. It's granted by another spirit. So you need the one that is granted by the Holy Spirit. That's what Jesus Christ says. You cannot see the kingdom of heaven. That is divine revelation. Amen. This allows a believer to see visions in the light, in the kingdom of God, to be able to discern truth from lies, evil from good, to be able to interpret the scriptures deeply and truthfully, to be able to perceive God's will for their lives, and to discern truth from deception, that sort of thing. Amen? So that's what divine revelation really is. Amen? So the gift of sight often describes the spiritual awakening. When somebody is spiritually awakened, it typically comes with the gift of sight. But spiritual awakening is not only peculiar to us Christians. If you go to other traditions or other religions, there are some people that talk about Kundalini and all kinds of funny things that they call the spiritual awakening. And it is not a lie, it is true, because other spirits can also let you see, just like the Holy Spirit can let you see. The difference here is they see in the dark realms. They become clairvoyant and they are able to see into the spiritual realm, but they can never ever comprehend the light or the kingdom of God, because that is the highest. Amen. So many Christians can be fooled by all kinds of people in this world because they are ignorant. That's why Jesus says, for the lack of knowledge, my people perish. Amen. Beloved, we ought to know the truth so that we can be set free. Amen. I mentioned there are many different kinds of sight and vision and blindness. There is the physical sight, which makes a person either see in the physical or makes them physically blind if they cannot see. And then there is something we call social sight or social blindness. Some people socially can see. They can tell a person, you know, let me explain the social sight. Social sight is it's a visual system that is especially attuned to social clues in an environment. In other words, you can see a person, and as soon as you see them, certain things can tell you this person is Nigerian, this person is Ghanaian, this person is black because they have a black skin, this person is white because they have a white skin. That sort of social intelligence, it is a sight of how people are able to use vision or physical vision to accurately perceive characteristics of other people and how individual beliefs and stereotypes may bias the way they see other people. Amen. In other words, sometimes we can see a black person and then we just stereotype them as something, because in our social setup, where we come from, our environment, we were told that these people are this way. So we quickly assume that's what they are. But that could be wrong. Amen. We could also say that this person is from this tribe, and so this is how they are. And then we have these biases that we could be wrong about. Amen. That is what social sight means, or social blindness. We can see a person who is black or white and place them in a certain category and stereotype without knowing them. That's what I'm talking about. Amen. So you see that that's also a kind of sight. Amen. Created by ego's biases and all kinds of dynamics. Amen. And then there is this thing called psychological sight or vision, often called, we call it insight. This involves the ability to understand people, including ourselves and situations, in a very clear way. Some people just have insight through life experience. They know a lot. You know, even if they become blind later on in life, their insight remains because they can tell things, deep, deep things. Some of the qualities related to insight are empathy, accountability, willingness to listen, and cognitive flexibility. An obstacle to insight is denial or the refusal to admit to something that disturbs us or makes us uncomfortable. Many of us, sometimes we see something with our naked eye, but because of some denial or something we have been taught as a child, we deny it because we are uncomfortable to admit that So-and-so comes from this tribe and they are president, and because of our background, we don't want to admit it. We claim they are no good. They are this and they are that. Amen? So because we are uncomfortable to accept the truth. See, Jesus, let me give you an example in the Bible. Jesus made it clear to the Pharisees that they were blind leaders leading the blind people of Israel because of their inability to spiritually discern. Amen. The Pharisees assumed they were the best. They had a big ego, and they thought they knew better than everybody in Israel. But they were wrong. Jesus clearly made it clear. You see, let's talk about spiritual sight. Spiritual sight or vision involves the ability to perceive the spiritual or transcendent realm, a reality hidden from the physical or even the psychological eye. Spiritual blindness occurs when we cannot connect to the spiritual dimension or reality. There are many who can see the dark side of the spiritual realm, but they cannot understand the truth in the light side of the spiritual realm because they cannot repent. Amen? In fact, that is why Jesus said to the Pharisees, "I came into this world for judgment, so that those who do not see may see, and those who see may become blind." He was saying that those who see through dark and evil things will be made permanently blind unless they repented and believe in God and in Him, Jesus Christ. The concept of born again is not a simple concept. It is complex, but most people don't understand it. If we go back to our scripture in John 3, you see Jesus in the verse 5, he says, "Verily, verily, I say unto you, unless a man is born of water and the Spirit, he cannot enter into the kingdom of God. That which is born of flesh is flesh, and that which is born of the Spirit is spirit." So he's saying that which is born of the physical flesh or man, what we can see and touch, is flesh. What is born physically is physical. It's merely physical. That which is born of the Spirit, meaning that which is born by the Spirit of God, is spiritual. That's why he says that which is born of the Spirit is spirit. Amen. And he added by saying that, "Do not marvel that I said to you, you must be born again." And he added, "The wind blows where it wishes, and you hear its sound, but you do not know where it comes from or where it goes. So is it with everyone who is born of the Spirit." Amen. So he's saying just because you cannot see things of the Spirit doesn't mean it is not there. It is there. You just don't have the ability and the gift from God to see these things. Amen. What I want you to know is you must believe Jesus. Though you don't have proof, you think you are studied, you have insight, you know all these things, you must believe Him to be able to see and enter into the kingdom of God. You must be able to come to this reality, but you must believe. You must humble yourself, remove your egos. This is really important, because if you don't do this, you don't repent, you don't come down, you'll not go up. Amen? Jesus wants a humble person, a humble heart, somebody that will believe Him, trust Him, and draw closer so that He can draw closer to you and give you the gift of the Holy Spirit. So the Holy Spirit will teach you all truth. Amen. And if you don't have that sight, how can you read the Bible and discern it spiritually? This is why you have to be born again. Amen. Beloved, reading the Bible itself is a spiritual exercise, because it's a spiritual test. So you need to have the gift of sight to fully understand it. You need to have discernment to understand the Spirit of God when He shows you a vision. Sometimes you even have to pray deep into it before you understand the vision. Beloved, I want you to understand these concepts so that you humble yourself and give yourself to Jesus Christ. Tell Him that, "Look, Lord, I want to be born again. I want to be made anew. Give me the free gift of the Spirit and let me walk with You again. Let me walk with You in holiness, in righteousness, and in truth, so that I can have Your life. I can have Your Spirit that will make me live eternal." Until then, this is Apostle Webb speaking truth to power. Shalom, and have a great day. Bye-bye.
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0: 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This is where we share timeless principles for building healthy homes and lasting legacies. 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
1: Like the rain, I need to live.
0: So if you're hurt, it will be better to say, I feel hurt when you do A, B, C, D. Instead of, you always do. When once you emphasize you are making the person feel like, okay now. So since that is what you believe about me, so let's flow. And it's going to actually affect your marriage. So when you use I statement, it makes it easier to stay vulnerable instead of being defensive. So if you want proper communication, effective communication, communication that each of you feels heard, feels valued, feels respected, use I statement. The next thing is learn each other's conflict styles. Learn each other's conflict styles. Some people need to process in silence. Don't also think that your style is better than the one who wants to process in silence. But the person who also processes in silence must realize that you are not processing as an end of itself. No, it is not an end goal. The end goal is that after processing in silence, you have a time you sit together to talk about whatever the issue would have been. Others need to talk it right away, but you've got to find a common ground. So each of you must find out your conflict styles. And then make sure that you incorporate it in the system you are building so that nobody feels like the other person is laboring him or her by enforcing their rules on them. No. Some people not only wants to process in silence or wants to talk right away, there are other people that need reassurance before a hard talk. Wow. It's so important for you to take home. There are people that may have come in homes that they were torn apart. They were wounded by words. Their self-esteem, self-worth, and confidence was messed up. They never heard complimentary words. They were never validated. They were not even motivated, not by words or actions or gift or whatever. So there are people like that who come into marriage from such background. If you want to learn conflict styles as a couple, you may need to reassure them before her talk. Let me share something here with you. I once went somewhere to minister, and while waiting for the service to start in the lounge, my husband went with me for that invitation. So it was a highbrow church. You know, there are some churches that very highbrow people are. In the lounge, there were some ministers who were there with us, but the highly placed people. And there were a few of us who were wives to them. And so they asked the men, I said, what is the most dreadful thing that your wife will do to you that will shake you? And one of them said, when you hear your wife say, can we talk? Then all of them say, yes. He says, that is the most dreadful thing. The moment your wife tells you, can we talk? You are now wondering, what is she coming to be talking about? It's like, no matter how strong you are as a man, I don't know whether it relates to the men listening to me. If it does, send me an email and let me know. Okay. And so when once you hear, can we talk? Hey, this woman has come. He will reboot the CPU. Go back to Ancient of Times. Draw it back. Compare notes. And by the time she's done, it's like you are completely deflated. Wow. Then you should express how you feel about let us talk. And then let the woman know that if we are talking, let's go straight to the point. Don't beat around the bush. Don't go back to things that we have dealt with and moved on, and then bring them back. No, don't. Just express. That's communication. Communication is saying, when you say this, when you do this, it makes me feel threatened or weakens me. So can you do it otherwise or another way around? That will go a long way. If you are married to somebody who needs reassurance before her talk, then you can prep them up, encourage them, let them know that their interest is protected and all of that. Because understanding this is essential for growth in marriage. It is so essential. Now, another thing that if you want to have effective communication system that runs your home with less issues, you have to make room for emotions, not just logic. Because women are mostly emotional while men are logical. So the blending of these two will produce a communication system that will be healthy. Being a compassionate communicator, for most women, compassionately, they want to lay their cases. Yes, there are a few men who may also drag the issue or want to behave like women. But whatever the case is, listen without fixing. That's the difference between emotional communicator and a logical communicator. Make room for the difference. Sometimes your spouse may just want you to listen and not fix. So don't be quick to wanting to fix. Don't be quick. Then also validate the other person's experience, no matter how it sounds in your ears. Validating the person's experience, even when you don't agree, is very important. So if you're an emotional spouse or a logical spouse, make sure that you learn the wisdom of validating your spouse's experience. In your subconscious, you may be wondering, but is this also a case? Is this also a problem? Why? Whatever battles are going on in your subconscious, because communication is very pivotal, validate your partner's experience. Now, for those who are emotional, you know that there are people that when they are trying to communicate, a greater portion of that time is for tears. And then you are wondering, what is this tears about? Crocodile tears. Please make room for tears. Make room for frustration. Make room for confusion without judgment. Being a Christian and going to church is very easy. Praying in the morning, having morning devotion is very easy. Jumping from one prayer platform to the other is very easy. But developing emotional intelligence that brings you to a place that you validate your partner in spite of the fact that they are different from you when they are communicating is important. When you do this, your partner feels loved, cared for, accepted, and validated. And so, please, please, make room for emotions, not just logic. It would help your marriage beyond words. Another thing that you will have to inculcate into your communication style as a family unit will be regular check-ins. Regular check-ins. For so many years, I didn't know the importance of this. And I'm telling you the truth, as somebody who has been married over 30 years, if we knew this when we started, oh Jesus, it would have been heaven on earth. But for those of you who are newly married, those of you who are about to marry, and even the old married folks like myself, and even those married 40, 50 years, you could still inculcate this. Regular check-ins. Don't put together a communication style and system in your family that does not have regular check-ins as one of the most important ingredients. No. To check in regularly means to create a routine like, how are we doing lately? I call it open day. You could decide to have open day once a week or once a month, but I would prefer once a week because issues come up on a daily basis. And so even at the end of 1 week, there's accumulated issues that must be addressed. And that check-in requires that you can sit over a cup of tea, a glass of wine, whatever can relax you. It's not a tense moment. It's a time that you sit together in a very comfortable manner and in a very friendly manner, and then come up with those routines like, how are we doing lately? Ask your wife. As a husband, you ask her, how do you think we are doing lately? And then zero down on, how do you think I'm doing lately? Concerning what we looked at and we agreed on last week or last month, how do you think I'm faring? Am I making progress? Are there areas you would want me to work more on? And I want you to also tell me about yourself. And then you share these experiences. And then you come out and you ask your partner, what one thing can I do better in how I communicate with you? If you ask this question and you are sincere, I'm telling you, the devil will not build a tabernacle in your home. You see this complaining, marriages don't work, marriages don't work. It's because of Hosea chapter 4, verse 6. For lack of knowledge, my people perish. If you truly gain knowledge in what is expected to be done, the devil will not have a foothold in your home. So regular check-ins that will question things like what you need to clear up, that will bring more peace and harmony. So you ask anything we need to clear up? Is there in this area of communication? This will support growth without, oh my God, I don't know how to emphasize this. If you can do these things I'm sharing with you, you will see growth, astronomical growth, and then emotional maintenance that this produces will make your family to be a place that is so habitable. It will make your family to be a home that faith is not practiced in church. Faith becomes something very palpable. Yes, that's the word. It becomes palpable. You can feel, you can touch, you could literally embrace it in the air. Another thing that you need to also bring on board, setting up a system that the communication style will produce greater reward, will be modeling what you want to see. Because in communication, you may be married to somebody who shuts down, somebody who shouts, somebody who doesn't even know how to talk, somebody who goes on silent treatment. There are different dynamics that people bring into marriage. But when you begin as a person that feels that there's something better, there's something more, this communication can be healthier, and you are trying to let your spouse understand, but he or she is not even seeing reasons with you, the best thing that you also will inculcate will be to model what you want. So if you want openness, show openness. Even when the other person is blocking off, show openness. If you want respect, communicate respectfully. There is a way when we are consistent with what we want to see happen in marriage that the other person with prayers will come on board later. So you initiate the actions you want to see, model it out, and then watch the other person comply with time. But remember, the ingredients of prayer. Pray for your marriage. Pray for your partner. Pray for the weak one. Pray, because what you ultimately want to see with this communication is setting a standard that will not make your children to be confused about what communication looks like in a marriage. It is so important that you do this. And when you do it to a great extent, you set a standard that will be so high. And then you raise a generation of young men and women who will change the narrative that says marriage is not attractive. I pray that you do this in the name of Jesus Christ. Okay, so having looked critically at establishing your communication style in this, your family system, we are going to move on to the next point, defining roles and responsibilities. There is no family system that will work or be unique and attractive if roles and responsibilities are not defined. And so families will have their ethos eroded when they are no clear blueprints or communicate

are not as rigid as they used to be. So it is important to clarify expectations because of the fluidity of the times we live in. That at the end of the day, we want to honor God. We want to make our marriages attractive. We want heaven to rejoice over our homes. Then we have to work with the less rigidity on gender roles. And that is why it is important to enforce this aspect of roles and responsibilities. So you can ask questions like, how will household tasks be divided? Okay. Who will manage finances? How will career decisions be made? A number of these questions will be asked. And in asking, we'll now be able to come to a place where there'll be no confusion. My goodness. Thank you, Jesus. Thank you, Jesus. Remember, the whole essence for this series I'm running is to bring couples and families to a place where our Christianity will not be mocked by hell. I will worship the Lord, for he is worthy. You're still listening to Families Together, brought to you by Family Renaissance International. Your host remains Mama Kathy Onwi Odwoki. Please stay tuned as the message continues. The Lord is mighty. The Lord can. One of the burdens in my heart is to see couples handle marriage with integrity, honor, and respect it deserves, so that social media narratives will lose its weight. I want a situation where you, who is listening to me right now, will not just be active in church, but you have a family system that people want to come and take down notes. I'm telling you the truth, marriage is attractive and marriage can be sweet and nice. But when you don't have required knowledge on how this can work out, you join the bandwagon of people who complain a lot about marriage. And for this actually to not be the case with you going forward, husband and wife, please, please take this message home. Listen to it together and take down notes. Engage in tough conversations and come out with blueprints that will guide your homes. So now, when we are talking about responsibilities and defining them in order to get the unique families we want, we are looking at aligning our values, our strength, and our goals as a family, while ensuring clarity, fairness, and flexibility. So how do we start if we want to define roles and responsibilities? We begin by sharing values and vision. If you are married, there is a club we have strictly for the married, and we meet quarterly every year. Done three in 2025 already. We are left with the last quarter that will happen in December. Be a part of the couples breakfast club. There I share and emphasize strongly on the importance of shared values and vision. Shared values and vision hold a family together. How can you say you are one according to Genesis 2:24? The man shall leave the father and mother and cleave to the wife, and the two shall become one. And the two of them shall be naked, and they shall not be ashamed. It can't work. Because roles and responsibilities, when not properly understood, will make one person feel used, one person feels abused, one person feels left behind. We start from understanding the power of shared values and vision. And I took my time in the last episode to talk about values, so I won't belabor that issue again. How about vision? Vision is the mental picture of the preferred future. So what is the mental picture you have as a couple of the preferred future you want to see as a couple? To have this sorted out, you must learn to hold family meetings to discuss what kind of a family you want to be. Roles and responsibilities begin from discussions that centers around the kind of family you want to be. And then identifying values that will run those families.

values like responsibility, creativity, fun, spirituality, name it. You must have it. And let me challenge you to what is done in the corporate world. Example, banking hall. When you enter any bank, the banking hall will have certain frames hung on the wall. You have the one that carries the vision statement of the bank, the values that the bank believes in, the goals and objectives of the bank. These are the things that informs who is employed, what business is carried out, and what business will not be done. So in your home, first of all, if you come to a place of agreement on roles, defining roles and responsibilities, you must start with shared values and vision. Hang it on your wall. Identify those values. Define your long-term vision. Example could be, we want to be a peaceful home with open communication. Make sure that it is clear. Long-term vision, where you want to end, what will produce the legacy that your family will be known for. Why does this matter? Roles make sense only when they serve a shared purpose. Roles make sense only when they serve a shared purpose. If there is no shared purpose, no shared values, no shared vision, no shared purpose, roles and responsibilities will not make sense, because certainly one person will feel like being used. Now, in also establishing or defining roles and responsibilities, you must list major areas of responsibilities. It mustn't be vague. It mustn't be vague. We have suffered so much as the body of Christ because these things were not taught us. And so we believe when once you are born again, tongue talking, demon chasing, then your marriage will work. It doesn't work like that. It doesn't. For lack of knowledge, my people perish. And when you read Proverbs chapter 4, and I want us to read that scripture, we will make Jesus proud. I want you to shout amen wherever you are listening to me from. In that car you are driving, shout amen. Hallelujah. Proverbs chapter 4, and I'm reading verse 5. It says, get wisdom. That is what this Families Together broadcast is about. Get wisdom. Get understanding. Forget it not. Neither decline from the word of my mouth. Verse 6. Forsake her not, and she shall preserve thee. Have you realized what preserves is wisdom and understanding? We are going on. It says, don't forsake her. He will preserve thee. Marriages are preserved from the wellspring of wisdom you bring into it and understanding you have about it. It's not about just tongue talking. It's not about your fat bank account. Christian marriages, because I'm addressing Christian marriages, anyone who is not a Christian, this is the clarion call. Come in. The boat, the ark is sailing right now. Very soon the door will be shut. Come in. It's a family matter. So verse 6 says, forsake her not, and she shall preserve thee. Love her, and she shall keep thee. Verse 7. Wisdom is the principal thing. Therefore, get wisdom. And with all thy getting, get understanding. Thank you, Jesus. Thank you, Jesus. It couldn't have been said better. Get wisdom. Get understanding. How does marriage work? What kind of system will I put together for my marriage? And how do I gain knowledge and wisdom and have understanding on how to put this system together? So, I am telling you, if the roles and responsibility will be properly defined and properly understood, then you must list major areas of responsibility, no vagueness. Break down the functional part of running a family. Example, home care. Specific, home care. Cleaning, cooking, laundry. That is an aspect of the home that you will require responsibilities to be carried out. So you know that in our home, there is the home care department that takes care of cleaning, takes care of cooking, takes care of laundry. Then there is the department of finances. That department takes care of budgeting, takes care of savings, takes care of bills. We are talking about family systems here, because systems are not emotional. When once they are set up, they will function without tears or bleeding. No. Then there is the Department of Child Care and Education. That system
The area that looks at child care and education looks at school, the selection of the school, why the school is selected. It is not based on competition with friends because my friends send their children there so that status symbol. No, that you think well ahead into the future. Why are we sending our children to this school? What do we seek to achieve? What is the future for our children? What kind of arrows do we want to raise? So the child care and education system looks at school, looks at homework, looks at values teaching, looks at moral standards. And so these are areas of responsibility that will be assigned to a couple. And when children come in, they are made board members of the family. So they are also assigned, and even it can be rotational in order to acquire skills. Every member of the family acquiring skills in the different areas. Oh, Jesus. I'm just loving this message. Then we have the Department of Emotional Care. This is the department that takes care of check-ins, conflict resolution, check-ins. How are you doing? Are you struggling? Do you want help in any area? So that the family feels a sense of oneness, a sense of connection, a sense of bonding. Oh my goodness. Emotional care department. You don't just allow people just stay like that under your roof. Even as a couple, check in on yourselves. How are you doing? How can I help you? That is why one of the values that a couple and a family should take on should be support. Every family should be willing to support each other. Because a family that supports each other will not allow the enemy bring in somebody from outside to fill in the missing gaps that a family member should have. So emotional care department. You can also have the Department of Logistics. All these are responsibilities, areas of responsibilities in the home. So when we are looking at the Department of Logistics as a responsibility segment, we are looking at scheduling appointment. This week, daddy will go here. My husband, I'll have this meeting here. I'll meet this person. Who is scheduling? Who is bringing the reminders? So scheduling errands, transportation, those are logistics. Who is going to buy gas? You assign. These are responsibilities. Because if you don't subtitle these responsibilities, somebody will say, but what do you do from morning till night? And one partner may not even help in any of these areas and still will have the mouth and audacity to tear down the other partner who may be saddled with all of these responsibilities. Logistics. Then there's Department for Social and Cultural, you know, life of the family. This responsibility looks at holidays Africans don't do, but you are going to start doing it. This department looks at traditions that will be followed, okay? Family events, traditions could be birthday, could be wedding ceremonies, things that you want to establish as traditions that your children will take on. So you discover that you list all these areas of responsibility, home care, finances, child care and education, emotional care, logistics, social and culture, health department that looks at the nutrition that will not allow for sickness to enter into that family. That they say high blood pressure runs in the bloodline, diabetes and all of that. There is a department, a responsibility department that look holistically to nutrition and lifestyle. Okay. This makes responsibilities visible and removes the mental load from one person. Then we move on to assessing strength, interest, and capacity. Okay. If you want roles and responsibilities to be defined and to be taken into cognizance such that everybody feels a part of the family, you must assess strength, interest, and capacity. Not everybody can be superb in every area. So you assign roles based on who enjoys or is good at what. That is why marriage is not a place you come to rule, dominate, and all of that. The head of the family is supposed to identify gifts, talents, graces, and then assign roles based on capacities, based on interest, based on strength, based on giftings. So who enjoys or is good at what? The head of the family and the vice president, the wife, should sit down and decide that when there are just two of them should share the roles and responsibilities. When children come in, you ask, who enjoys and is good at this?
Who has time and energy for certain tasks? Because times are different for everybody. Seasons are different. How about growth opportunities? A child learning to cook. Okay, so you begin at what age? You take them in and expose them to this tutelage. Do they have strength for that? There are children that will want to dress bed well, but you can rotate assignment in order to make these children learn different things at different times. Okay, but I want to have emails from you. I want you to call. I want you to tell us how this message is blessing you. All the messages we've been sharing with you so far on Families Together broadcast. How are they blessing you? What do you think we should do? We want to hear from you. And we also want you to support. God bless you. I'll be right back same time next week. Judgment coming. Thank you for sharing this time with us. The broadcast was brought to you by the servant of the Lord, Reverend Mrs. Catherine Onwin Odwokit, fondly called Mama Kathy, founding president of Family Renaissance International. For all inquiries and sponsorship, please call or WhatsApp us on 0501-289955. Until we come your way same time next week, may the God of the families protect and guide you and your family. See you same time next week. Families Together, rooted in faith, grounded.

0: And may the Lord bless you and keep you and give you peace. Enjoy the Sunday afternoon. You're dismissed.
1: Wasn't that a great sermon?
2: Yeah, come on, let's go.
1: No, there's the Johnsons. Let's see how they're doing.
2: No, let's go.
1: Why? Are we doing something this afternoon?
2: I just want to hear a sermon and go home. If we hang around here too long, then somebody might ask us to do something.
1: Is that so bad?
2: I don't want to spend all day at church. I came, I listened, I sang. Now, come on, let's go.
1: Dear, we are part of this body of believers. We should be doing something.
2: Can't we be a part of the body, but not a functioning part of the body?
1: You mean like dandruff?
2: Yeah, no!
1: Look, I just want to ask John if he found a job yet.
2: John's out of work?
1: Yeah, the last 4 months. He told me at the men's breakfast last week.
2: How's Sarah taking it?
1: I'm not sure.
2: Oh, I should talk to her.
1: I thought we just wanted to go home.
2: How can you think of bolting out of here when people need to be encouraged?
1: I didn't.
2: Sometimes you just don't think.
1: Me?
2: Oh, shush.
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0: Amazing Alan, dynamite scene, take one.
1: Guys?
0: Yes, Alan?
1: Are you sure all I have to do is hold onto the stick of dynamite and say my lines?
0: That's right, Alan. Any questions?
1: Yeah. Why are you filming from way over there?
0: It's a compression shot, Alan. Looks real artistic.
1: Okay. And who's this guy standing next to me?
0: He's, our special effects coordinator. Okay, take one, and action!
2: From Genesis to Revelation, you'll find the Bible explosive with information!
1: Hey, get away with those matches, man! This is dynamite!
3: Whoa, this baby's lit! What do I do?
0: Say your lines, Alan!
2: Okay, from Genesis to Revelation, you'll find the Bible explosive with information! Read about God's love for you, starting with the book of...
0: Cut. Alan, you didn't say which book.
1: John.
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5: I Pledge Allegiance to the Lamb is a song that that talks about being sold out to Christ and what it means. And it looks back at the time when Christians were persecuted, when they were martyred for their faith. The place that we're standing in right at this moment is the Colosseum in Rome, Italy. One emperor said that he had to give the people bread and he had to give the people spectacles, and that would keep them happy. And of course, at that time, it was a criminal offense to be a

are worthy to take the scroll and to open its seals. For you were slain and have redeemed us to God by your blood. Out of every tribe and tongue and people and nation, and have made us to be kings and priests to our God. And we shall reign on the earth. Then I looked, and I heard the voice of many angels around the throne, the living creatures and the elders, and the number of them was 10,000 times 10,000, and thousands of thousands, saying with a loud voice, "Worthy is the Lamb who was slain to receive power and riches and wisdom and strength and honor and glory and blessing."

0: I Pledge Allegiance to the Lamb is a song that talks about being sold out to Christ and what it means, and it looks back at the time when Christians were persecuted, when they were martyred for their faith. The place that we're standing in right at this moment is the Colosseum in Rome, Italy. One emperor said that he had to give the people bread and he had to give the people spectacles, and that would keep them happy. And of course, at that time, it was a criminal offense to be a Christian. It was against the law to be a Christian. History teaches us, or at least tradition teaches us, that in this place Christians were actually thrown to the lions. There were many, many people that were martyred for their faith. In that our cultures are the same, are similar, that we both cultures want spectacular things to happen. It makes me stop and think, what would happen in our culture if suddenly Christianity was outlawed? Could it happen again? Could in America Christians be martyred? I don't know the answer to that question. It does happen around the world, and we all need to look inside of our hearts and ask ourselves, what would happen if Christianity was outlawed? What would happen if we had to make the decision? And when I wrote the song, that's the question I asked myself. Ray, what would happen if you had to make that decision today? And I hope by the grace of God, my answer would be, I pledge allegiance to the Lamb with all my strength, with all I am. And I will seek to honor His commands. I pledge allegiance to the Lamb.
1: Dad, has it always been this way?
2: Hell, even from the beginning, men hated Jesus. Even though He did nothing but love them and teach them and heal them, they nailed Him to a cross. They thought they had killed Him, but they only set Him free to live in the hearts of people like you and me who believe in Him. Then came the apostles, and most of them were killed for telling other people about Jesus. But by that time, it was too late. There were hundreds of people who believed in Jesus. So they tortured them and killed them, and they even left their bodies to rot as an example to other people. But the church kept right on growing, watered by the blood of these precious saints.
1: But Dad, did they want to die?
2: No. They didn't want to die. I mean, many of them had children just like you that they had to leave behind. But they were forced to make a choice. I mean, they could choose to live this one life here on earth and reject Jesus and be damned. Or they could choose to believe in the words of Jesus and live forever.
1: I think I understand.
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you're never put in a position that you have to choose between your faith and your life. 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In the meantime, just pray like I taught you how to. And take care of your mom. And remember that God is the Father of the fatherless.

0: when you just need a little calm in your life. 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

0: majesty. 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Don't expect they'll think about it later. No, they won't. Because the deposit in spiritual warfare came and took it, which means at some point of time, there's going to be some place you need God, and you're going to be like, well, God, why won't you help me? He said, I did, but when I sent that message, you didn't receive it. So the bird got your word.
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2: Dr. Dana Carson is recognized globally as a powerful voice of the Kingdom of God. As the founder of Dana Carson Kingdom Ministries, he has dedicated his life to proclaiming the gospel of the kingdom in a way that is real, raw, and relevant. Both a scholar and a practitioner, Dr. Carson makes the timeless truths of Scripture come alive with clarity and power, impacting generations, cultures, and nations around the world. 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
0: The Gospel according to Mark, the 4th chapter, verses 3-13. And today's message is entitled, Hearing is Seeing. Hearing is Seeing. The Kingdom of God is a very serious subject matter from both a biblical and theological perspective. Once your hearing changes, your seeing changes. So I don't want you to forget, hearing impacts your vision. You got to get that. That you want kingdom. This is kingdom. Now, hearing impacts your vision. The Bible states that the serpent said to the woman, you will not surely die. So now he's talking to her, and the woman is hearing now. And once you start hearing Satan, you stop hearing God. So you can hear God and then listen to Satan. But hearing means hearing to the point of obedience. Listening means I recognize an audible sound. So they were hearing God and listening to Satan at first. And then they start hearing Satan and listening to God. Now, so I want you to hear me now, because this is powerful, because after a conversation with Satan, the text goes on in Genesis 3 and said, he said to her first, if you eat, your eyes will be open and you will be like God, knowing good and evil. Now, God said, the day you eat thereof, you shall surely die. Satan said, the day you eat thereof, your eyes will be open. You're going to get a new vision. Because he understands that vision is attached to hearing. So, who you listen to really matters. Oh, help me, God. Who you listen to really matters, because whoever you're listening to, that's where your vision is being formulated. It doesn't matter how tired you are when what you're listening to really matters. Your body will wake itself up. You're going to sleep because the kingdom is about a conversation. Now watch this. Woo! Gotta be starting something. Listen. So, he says, my sheep know my voice. The Greek term phoné. It refers to sound, but also a distinct message and the authority of the speaker. So, Jesus says something interesting. He says, my sheep know my voice. Okay. Now, when we look at Second Temple Judaism and we think about the contextual context of Jesus' conversation with the disciples and the writing of John, and he says sheep, when we think about sheep, sheep are not on the surface. When they're not thought of as being the most intelligent animal. They may be a part of the lowest of the totem pole, how you think about sheep. You've never gone to a circus and seen one jump through a hula hoop. You've never seen one play dead. You've never seen them do stuff. So sheep are normally not considered on the surface to be the most intelligent animal. However, God says, this is the animal that I want to refer to as it relates to metaphoric message about the relationship between the leader and the follower. He says, I want to call them sheep. So I ask myself, how can an animal, he says, my sheep know my voice though. How can an animal know your voice and not be intelligent? Because I don't speak animal language. So you know, that means something. That's sheep language. You know, that's sheep language. I don't speak sheep language. So a sheep doesn't speak human language, especially Hebrew or Aramaic, but nonetheless, they were intelligent enough to interpret what the shepherd wanted to be done. So there is a sense in the sheep of discernment. Oh, help me, Lord. The sheep knows what the shepherd wants done and hasn't taken one language course. Now, sheep are known for their ability to recognize faces and voices. A sheep is thought to be able to know 50 different sheep faces. Like, hey, sheep one, sheep two, sheep three, two. 50. And to know the voices. Now, so while sheep are thought to be low on the totem pole in the animal kingdom, they actually have a high IQ. They have what is called flock instinct. And when a predator threatens them, a sheep's only defense is to band together tightly and blindly follow the leader's voice. Because the kingdom is a conversation.
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4: 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It's waiting to be understood. Order your copy today.
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0: Hearing loss, that's what's happening, is an issue in our contemporary culture. I believe the enemy, who's the prince of the air, is attacking our hearing through the loud noises of social media and the internal hearing of trauma that impacts the way you hear and process. We're suffering from loss of hearing, and we don't recognize it. Hearing is very, very important, both in the natural and in the spirit. So what happens in the natural when you start experiencing a decline in your hearing. One is feelings of isolation and frustration. So when you're in the community and you start feeling isolated and frustrated, it's normally because your hearing has been impacted. Hearing loss also causes permanent damage of hair cells due to prolonged exposure to high volume sound. Loud sounds cause the tiny hair cells in the cochlea to vibrate intensely over time. This extreme vibration causes those hairs to bend, fold over, and die, and they normally never come back. And so once you damage them, it's very difficult to recover them. That it's the intensity of that vibration. The cochlea is like the concert hall, and the tiny hairs are like microphones that amplify that vibration to liquefy so that it can get to your brain. Without your brain, you can't interpret the vibrations of what you hear. So you don't understand what you hear without your brain. So hearing impacts your vision, what you see. So also it causes cognitive decline, which means when you lose hearing, it leads to dementia, social and mental health, which causes withdrawal, isolation, depression, and anxiety. Also, when you lose hearing, it's an increased safety risk by missing auditory warnings like sirens, smoke alarms, duck. What you say? It causes you to take falls because of loss of balance. Your balance, that's vertigo. In your ear, your room is spinning. You don't understand how impactful hearing is. Our context is a context that is based upon a hard of hearing culture. What makes Israel a hard of hearing culture? Let me tell you something. I can just imagine what Jesus was against, because I understand this culture here, this hard of hearing culture that Jesus was against. One, they thought they already knew. So when it was time to talk, you know, I heard that before. Oh, I heard that. He talked about that in Welcome to the Kingdom. Oh, yeah, I heard that. That ain't nothing new. I got something to do. Faith doesn't come by, which is a principle. Faith doesn't come by having heard. It comes by consistently hearing. So I want you to get this. So Jesus was facing a crowd that thought they already knew. Two, they could not come to an agreement on what was truth, the Pharisees and the Sadducees. Three, they were not interested in changing their minds. I like the way I figured out my spiritual life, and I'm comfortable with it, and I don't want to change it. And four, they were not satisfied but comfortable with being in control of their decision making. They don't like their life, but they're comfortable with, at least I can predict it and I control it. Jesus entered a world that is defined by intertestamental development. So he dealt with Pharisees, Sadducees, Essenes, Zealots, scribes, etc. And so he came to a culture who had a hearing problem. And so when he starts this parable off, he says this: behold a sower. Idu akuete. He says, Idu, see. Here, akuete, it's a present imperative, which means it's a command. So the first, both of them are imperatives. He says, see and hear. which means hearing is seeing. All right. So he says in this parable, see and hear. Yeah, yeah. Here is a parable. He says see and hear, because now it's in parabolic form. So I want you to see in order to hear, but once I finish, I want you to hear in order to see. Okay. But I got to start off with you, seeing in order to hear. It's a parable, something cast alongside to communicate a message. So he says there is a Palestinian sower.
6: Yes, sir.
0: So this parable Jesus considers to be the prince of parables. He says, if you don't know this parable, how then will you understand any other parable?
6: Yes, sir.
0: So he says, if you don't know, Edom means you don't know from the word which means to see. So it's oida from Edom. So to know by perception. If you don't perceive this parable, how then will you gnosko know intimately all other parables? And gnosko has the implication of knowing it to the point of pregnation or production.
7: Yes, sir. Yes, sir.
0: So we don't just know the word. The word's supposed to produce something. So if you hear the word and it doesn't manifest anything in your life, you listen to the word, you didn't hear the word. Okay, now, so here he says, if you don't understand this one, if you can't oida, if you can't perceive this one from Edom, which means to see, if you can't, which he's quoting Isaiah, you know, seeing and they don't perceive, hearing and they don't understand. He says, how will you understand any other parable? Now watch this. He says this, that a sower. So this parable is about hearing. In this parable, the word hear, akouo, appears 9 times. And whenever you're examining a biblical text and you see a word is constantly repeated, that means that that's a strong emphasis within this text. This text is normally called the sower, but it is not about the sower. It's not about the seed. It's not about the soil. And it's not about Satan. It's about the heart. It's about hearing. This parable is about hearing. Why? Because the kingdom is a conversation. So Jesus said, hark, here's a sower. You see a sower. He's a Palestinian farmer who has a bag wrapped around his shoulder with seed. And he's dispersing seed on the soils. And he's indiscriminately sowing seed. Yeah. Now, to sow seed, they would walk on what was called the pathway or the wayside ground, which been trampled over, so packed down, it was never going to grow anything. The seed would never germinate there. And so, but because he's just indiscriminately throwing seed, seed going places that won't even receive it. So, there are 4 types of soil here. There is a wayside soil, there is a stony, there is a thorny, and there is a good. And because the kingdom is a conversation, you're one of them, because now we're evaluating the state of your heart as the seed is being sown. So here on the pathway ground, and I'm going to wrap this up. Here on the pathway ground is where he walks to distribute seed. So this soil here has been trampled on. So when you look at this, and I'll get a little deeper another day, but when you look at this, this soil is defined by boots and birds. So it's been trampled on. So it's embraced all the philosophical, cultural beliefs and things that the world has to offer. And so it finds itself with no need for the word to help it. So it's a I know everything soil. Like, you have some people here. I'm postdoctoral person, president of a seminary, doctoral lecturer, and some of you didn't even finish or barely finish high school, and you're evaluating whether or not I'm right or wrong. Oh, I don't believe that. You don't know enough not to believe. But so, when you hear the word, so here, four types. I'm just going to say this, then I'm going to stop. So, you have the wayside ground, which means they know everything. So you're not listening to learn. You're listening either to ignore or to validate. Yeah, I know that. So, which means what I'm saying is not penetrating. And so he says, for that kind of hearer, which means that's where your heart is, he says, when you get the word, you get the bird. So soon as I teach it to you, it rests on the topsoil. A bird immediately comes and gets it. And when you go home, you think nothing about the sermon because it never registered. So when you're dealing with wayside people, don't expect conviction. Don't expect they'll think about it later. No, they won't. Because the deposit in spiritual warfare came and took it, which means at some point in time, there's going to be some place you need God, and you're going to be like, well, God, why won't you help me? He said, I did, but when I sent that message, you didn't receive it. So the bird got your word. So now, that doesn't mean he ain't going to come back around. But if he come back around and you still listen the same way, the same thing going to happen again. It's just a cycle. So the wayside soil is hard-headed and hard of hearing. Wow. So you know that makes you a candidate for conductive ear problem blockage. You know, all of it. You're going to have dementia, safety risk, all of that, because you don't know how to hear. So you think you're a kingdom when you walk out of here and put on your game face. You're a kingdom when God is looking and examining the content of your heart while his word is going forth.
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6: 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As we celebrate the school's 10-year anniversary, we're believing for even more. We're expanding to build a high school by January 2026. The land is ready. The plans are drawn. The vision is clear. And with your help, we can raise the $175,000 needed to bring it to life. 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Will you sponsor a student's future? Help us turn belief into legacy. Because this story isn't finished. In fact, it's just beginning.
0: 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We're going to be successful together. We're going to achieve together.
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13: Promised he will never leave us nor forsake us. And in Christ, he has revealed his faithfulness to us from the beginning of time.
14: In Genesis, Jesus is the ram at Abraham's altar. In Exodus, he's the Passover lamb. In Leviticus, he's the high priest. In Numbers, he's the cloud by day and pillar of fire by night. In Deuteronomy, he's the city of our refuge. In Joshua, he's the scarlet thread out Rahab's window. In Judges, he is our judge. In Ruth, he is our kinsman redeemer. In 1 and 2 Samuel, he's our trusted prophet. And in Kings and Chronicles, he's our reigning king. In Ezra, he's our faithful scribe. In Nehemiah, he's the rebuilder of everything that is broken. And in Esther, he's the Mordecai sitting faithful at the gate. In Job, he's our redeemer, whoever liveth. In Psalms, he is my shepherd, and I shall not want. In Proverbs and Ecclesiastes, he's our wisdom. And in the Song of Solomon, he's the beautiful bridegroom. In Isaiah, he's the suffering servant. In Jeremiah and Lamentations, it is Jesus that is the weeping prophet. In Ezekiel, he's the wonderful four-faced man. And in Daniel, he's the fourth man in the midst of a fiery furnace. In Hosea, he is my love that is forever faithful. In Joel, he baptizes us with the Holy Spirit. In Amos, he's our burden bearer. In Obadiah, our Savior. And in Jonah, he's the great foreign missionary that takes the word of God into all the world. You go on, and you see in Micah, he's the messenger with beautiful feet. In Nahum, he is the avenger. In Habakkuk, he's the watchman that is ever praying for revival. In Zephaniah, he's the Lord, mighty to save. In Haggai, he's the restorer of our lost heritage. In Zechariah, he is our fountain. And in Malachi, he's the son of righteousness with healing in his wings. In Matthew, thou art the Christ, the son of the living God. In Mark, he's the miracle worker. In Luke, he's the son of man. And in John, he's the door by which every one of us must enter. In Acts, he's the shining light that appears to Saul on the road to Damascus. In Romans, he is our justifier. In 1 Corinthians, our resurrection. In 2 Corinthians, our sin bearer. In Galatians, he redeems us from the law. In Ephesians, he is our unsearchable riches. In Philippians, he supplies our every need. And in Colossians, he's the fullness of the Godhead bodily. In 1 and 2 Thessalonians, he's our soon coming king. In 1 and 2 Timothy, he's the mediator between God and man. In Titus, he's our blessed hope. In Philemon, he's a friend that sticks closer than a brother. And in Hebrews, he's the blood of the everlasting covenant. In James, it's the Lord that heals the sick. In 1 and 2 Peter, he's the chief shepherd. In 1st, 2nd, and 3rd John, it is Jesus who has the tenderness of love. In Jude, he's the Lord coming with 10,000 saints. And in Revelation, lift up your eyes, church, for your redemption draweth nigh. He is King of kings and Lord of lords. Amen.

0: though the fig tree may not blossom, nor fruit be.
1: You know, the first time he came as a helpless little baby. But the next time he comes, my friend, he's going to come as King of Kings and Lord of Lords. And in that day, every eye shall see, and every knee shall bow, and every tongue shall confess that he is indeed Lord. And the marketplace in downtown Birmingham is going to be empty. No more traffic in the streets. All the builders' tools are silent. No more time to harvest wheat. Busy housewives cease their labors. In our great courtrooms, no more debate. Cause work on earth has been suspended, my friend. As if the king comes through the gate.

Gail asked me to share this about 26 years ago. I was flying back from Los Angeles on an Eastern Airlines plane, and I saw this flight attendant, and she looked a little discouraged. So I went and I got a cassette of my first recording, and I handed it to her, and I said, you know, I just feel impressed to share this with you. She said, thank you so much. I've been having a really rough time. Well, 3 weeks later, she was working another flight and saw Cliff Barrows. And she said, Mr. Barrows, it's such a pleasure to have you on my flight. She said, can I ask you something? Have you ever heard of a young man by the name of Wintley Phipps? And he said, no, I've never heard of him. She said, hold on a minute. And she went back to her purse and got a cassette, the same cassette I gave her, and gave it to Cliff Barrows. 3 weeks later, I get a call from Cliff Barrows. We want you to be one of the soloists with the Billy Graham Crusade. Hook up from heaven, I call it. And God told me to share this with you. It is in the quiet crucible of your personal, private sufferings that your noblest dreams are born. And God's greatest gifts are given in compensation for what you've been through. It is well.

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0: Andre come to piano. Andre Crouch. You have been a very important part of the Billy Graham ministry, not only the songs you've written, but many times you've been on their program. Cliff, it's good to see him again, isn't it?
1: Yes. Thank God for him.
0: CeCe, you want to come up and help him on this?

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7: 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Come and you will be blessed. Remember, every day with God is every day in victory.

0: This is my first time visiting a prison. I actually saw men who the world has written off, hold a book like it was their last hope.
1: The first person I noticed was the lady, the very young lady. I said, what is this lady doing? She looks very young in a prison. But I kept my cool. We entered. And at a point, I noticed that the officers brought a baby. A young baby, like 3 to 4 months, to this girl. And I said, this very young girl with a baby in the prison. I couldn't take it.
2: I was amazed to discover that many of the prison officers and the inmates were faithful Afarians. The excitement on their faces when they saw us was something I will never forget. They started shouting, "Every day with God is every day in victory."
3: I've visited a few prisons, but my experience with the whole prisons was quite different. Upon entering the yard, I don't know, I felt very emotional. From where we sat, I could see their rooms, and they were very small, tiny, with their clothes hung all over. So one thing I asked myself was, how do they even sleep? Because there were many in there compared to the rooms and the compound.
4: The amount of money being spent on this wet train, that's something you can imagine. You know, we're already giving free books to campuses, from campuses to campuses, giving free books. And when we went to WHO, the purpose was to go to the university and then return. But when the prisons people called, our father was not hesitant. I remember that he told us that when it comes to the prison, we should give 5 books for free. So when he even said it myself, I was like, are we going to do that? He said, like, yeah, we should give 5 different books.
0: When the prisoners were given the opportunity to lead worship, after hearing their voices, I was teary.
1: There was this lady who they appointed to give a vote of thanks. And the moment the lady started speaking, I could see this lady can really flow like the English. I couldn't stand it. So I cried a lot, especially when the officers brought the baby girl to the young. I cried. Oh.
3: Again, I was trying to hold myself, but I think I could only do that for like 5 minutes. I couldn't help my tears. So let me say, my tears couldn't help me. I had to rush out of the yard. And one sad thing was, when I was rushing out, one of the inmates said, "Oh, madam, men suai, men suai." And that was very emotional. Like, I felt he even had hope.
2: One moment that really touched my heart was seeing the words, "Every day with God is every day in victory," boldly written on the walls of some of the prison rooms. But unfortunately, they didn't allow us to take phones and cameras inside, so we couldn't capture that and some of the memories. Some even asked for Alpha wristband because they wanted something that identified them with their family.
4: The inmates had options to choose whichever book they wanted, and that's so much money. That's so much money to be spent. In fact, when we're going there, when he realized we're going to the prison, he also sent a huge sum of money for us to get staffs for them. So we went there with full staffs, at the same time giving them 5 different books for free. And now, if you see this kind of books, the printing, the quality of the printing, this is mind-blowing. This shows that this cause is a worthy cause. Anyone that is supporting this cause is not doing a harm to himself. I think God is in this.
0: Most of them already knew the books of Pastor Elvis Ajiman, and they knew the books that they wanted. I was praying in my head that God should direct them in the books they should take. And actually, the books that some of them were taking, I really knew that that was the book for them. And we really thank God. We thank our Father, Reverend Elvis Ajiman, for giving the opportunities even to those in prison to have the Word of God. God bless you, Daddy.
1: And one thing too was about this young lady, how he was really insisting about the "I believe in miracle." That was her first encounter with the book. And she was really, really insisting that was the only book he wanted. I really noticed that there is something, there is still hope for that lady. She believes, she still believes in a certain miracle. There is a miracle that she's still looking for. And I'm sure that book that our Father presented will really help her a lot.
4: I remember the commander was telling us that one of the things he desires is for most of them to also read. And he was so happy that someone, a church, had taught about them to be people that can read. I saw some of them taking the marriage book. They were specific about it. They're taking the marriage book, believing that when they come out, those who are married can correct whatever they did wrong. Those who also want to marry can do better. And it was so inspiring when we saw that. I am so happy about the life. Radi balagadada, masha de baradiada, ele baradiada, masha de baradiada, le

0: Jesus. Thank you, Jesus. Thank you, Jesus.
1: Thank you, Lord Jesus.
0: Thank you, Lord Jesus.
1: Thank you, Jesus.

0: Jesus.
1: Lord Almighty.
0: Thank you, Lord Jesus.
1: We raise your name.
0: Lord
1: Almighty.
0: Thank you, Jesus.
1: We